0: digital token platform co-founded with his sons, even as the value of those assets have plummeted for other investors. The White House says there's no conflict of interest. Two people, a man and a woman, have been arrested after climbing to the top of New York's Empire State Building. They hung a banner from the very top which read, "When the power of love beats the love of power, the world knows peace." The man then appeared to get down on one knee and propose to the woman. Authorities are investigating the incident and charges are pending. From Bureaus Worldwide, this is FSN.
1: With FSN Spotlight, I'm Simon Marks, looking today and tomorrow at a significant shift in American public opinion that is going to have a huge impact politically on both the Republican and Democratic parties, potentially for years to come. For the first time since polling began, a majority of American voters now say they have more empathy for Palestinians than they do for Israel. Haaretz columnist Joshua Leifer laid out the numbers in this interview with Foreign Policy magazine.
2: I mean, this graph is remarkable because you can kind of track actually all of sort of the Netanyahu era's wars onto declines in American support for Israel. You can even see in 2021, that war, there's a dip and it kind of is a slow dip. And then obviously the most precipitous dip actually is not on October 7th itself, but seems to be the summer of 2025, which was when Israel was blocking humanitarian aid from entering the Gaza Strip. And, you know, there were images of kind of starving children that sort of suffused American, I would say, worldwide media. I think what we're seeing is a basic reaction to the reality that Americans received, primarily, I would say, on their phones, but also in the media. The image of Israel that was reflected back to them was one that they didn't like. And I think this is true even for people, or maybe especially for people who weren't necessarily paying that much attention.
1: Tomorrow, what it all means for the powerful pro-Israeli political lobby in the United States. For them, too, life is changing. With FSN Spotlight, I'm Simon Marks.
0: And the main news again. US President Donald Trump says indirect talks with Iran are going well, saying that the meetings had been good. The European Union has completed the legislative process to implement its trade deal with the United States just days ahead of the July 4th deadline. And two people, a man and a woman, have been arrested after climbing to the top of the Empire State Building, where the man appeared to propose to the woman. That's Feature Story News, Nick Harper reporting.
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0: 1 till 4, Mel Wayne plays the best music on your favourite station. 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
1: Indeed you can, or studio at melcan.co.uk. Good afternoon, everyone. Whether you're near or far, home or in your car, or anywhere you are, I've got you covered. Remember...
2: So let's have fun.
0: The fun starts at 1 and Mal will knock on your door until 4.
1: And in this hour, we're going to look at 50 states in America. We picked 10 with tunes to go with that. Our featured year is going to be 1972. We're going to do the best travel and traffic around. And this is The Spinners and I'll Be Around.

Detroit Spinners there, and I'll be around. I am till four at least. And looking outside, it looks like a glorious day for a change. Right, let's play one from that featured year before, and then we'll go on to the travel and traffic after. 1972. A little bit of Gilbert and Sullivan and Do Wackadoo Wackaday. Sounds like my day so far. I want

0: Gilbert and Sullivan. Ooh, whack-a-doo-whack-a-day. Well, let's see what's happening on those travel, on the roads, and see if it's one of those days or a good day. Let's have a look then. Dip in now.
1: On the move, the latest traffic and travel.
0: Okay, on the A3220, Battersea Bridge, both ways closed. Long delays due to an emergency resurfacing repairs between Westbridge Road, Parksgate Road and the A3212 Chelsea Embankment. Congestion to routes either side of the Battersea Park, both ways on Chelsea Embankment. Avoid that one if you can. Okay, to the A1009, Broadmead Road. Both ways closed due to emergency repairs between St Barnabas Road and Charteris Road. They still haven't fixed that one, so watch out in the area for that. M25 London now, queuing traffic due to earlier accident on lorry and van involved on the M25 anti-clockwise between Junction 26 and the A121 Waltham Abbey. And at Junction 25 A10 Enfield, all heavy traffic on those areas. Right, M27 Hampshire now, long delays and lane closes on exit strip road due to vehicle fire on the M27 westbound on junction 3, M271 Southampton Docks, congestion to the M27 junction 5 Southampton Airport Eastleigh, with traffic on the M3 also queuing back to junction 13 Chandler's Ford. Watch out for that one, not too nice there. M25 Kent, traffic easing. Earlier broken down vehicle on the M25 clockwise from junction 5 M26 to the A111 Southern Oaks to Cricket Lane services. Perfectly good there, that's great. That's nice to see that repaired. On to the A40 now, High Holborn. Road cleared and traffic easing. Accident cleared on the A40 High Holborn westbound between the A4200 Southampton Road. That's great news as well. On the M3 Surrey now, all lanes open. Broken down car removed on the M3 southbound after junction 2. Well, there's a lot of good news going on those roads. We're going to play our little contest, question time. Get your pen and paper ready. You'll need it after this. Shadoo.

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1: Mel Wayne plays the best music on your favourite station. 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
2: Well, today's question time is an interesting one, really.
1: So play along and see how many right answers you can get.
2: Sorry, Uncle Phil, we got in too quick there. Let's tell you about these exciting things. Well, there's 50 states in America, and most of them have got songs attached to it. So I've pulled up 10 great song tracks. I'll tell you the songs. You've just got to tell me the artist. And if you can't get all the answers, don't worry, we can tell you at tea time. You'll be able to confer with those answers there. Looking for all those American cousins to see how their states compare with ours. So the first one is the story of Sweet Home Alabama. Begins not in Alabama, but in Jacksonville, Florida. That's where, in 1964, five teenagers formed what would eventually become the iconic rock band. It wasn't until the 5 years after getting together they finally settled on a name, though after their former PE teacher, who penalised the guitarist Gary Rossington for his long hair because he was against high school policy. Well, they came up with this great record. Who is it we're talking about? Sweet Home Alabama.

0: Sweet Home Alabama. Well, that takes care of Alabama on our list. Remember, if you want to get in touch with me with your answers or any requests or dedications, this is the numbers you want to deal with.
1: To get in touch right now with Mel, it's studio@melcan.co.uk.
0: And the next state we're looking at is Georgia. And the song is Georgia on My Mind. It's a 1930 song written by Hoagy Carmichael and Stuart Gorrell, the first recorded the same year by Hoagy Carmichael. However, the song has been most often associated with a soul singer who you're going to put down on your list, who was a native of the US state of Georgia and recorded it for his 1960 album, The Genius Hits the Road. Who's singing this? Georgia on My Mind.

0: number two on your list. Who's singing that for Georgia? Alright, number three on our list is the theme from New York, New York. Often abbreviated in just to New York, New York, is the theme song from the Martin Scorsese's film New York, New York in 1977, composed by John Candy with lyrics from Fred Ebb. It was written and performed, the film, by Liza Minnelli, not this artist here we're looking at, so don't get excited and think Mal's told us. He hasn't. And was nominated for the year's Golden Globe Award for the Best Original Song. It remains one of the best known songs about New York City, and in 2004 it ranked number 31 on the AFI's 100 Years, 100 Song Survey of the Top Tunes in America. Now, the artist we're looking at now, he's known as The Voice. He's got a great personality, which you're going to hear now, because not only does he sing his song, but he throws in a lot of the other states as well. See how many you can get, and see if you can put them on your list as well.
1: Here's a big chance, fellas. Horns up, everybody. Not bad. I think you broke something, though. New York, New York's a hell of a town. The Bronx is up and the Battery.

So previously we got the comedian as well as a great singer known as The Voice. Did you know who that was? We're going to look at the next one now. Over to Mississippi. Well, Mississippi is a song by a Dutch country pop band written by Warner Thurinson and produced by Eddie Hilberts. Mississippi was the group's first number one single in their home country, as well as their only number one single in most countries worldwide. In New Zealand and South Africa, Mississippi was their first of two number one singles. It was the best-selling single in 1977 and later in the nations. And here it is. Who's singing it? All about the state of Mississippi.

Mississippi. Well, who was singing that? Did you put it down your sheet? We're going to look at the next one, which is Delaware. Now, this song's very interesting because it was a popular song written by Irving Gordon. The song was published in 1959 and has references to 15 states of the United States. The states are portrayed in a form of puns, so have a listen to this, but we need to know who's singing it. Who is the artist who's singing these puns?

Well, did you get all 15 of those states? We'll be asking you the question later. Right, the next one is Massachusetts. And this was went on by this particular artist. It was written by Barry and Robin and Morris and released in 1967. Robin Gibb sang Lee's vocals on the song. It would become one of his staple songs to perform during both of their concerts and his solo appearances. It later appeared in their 1968 album, Horizontal. Who's singing this? This is Taking Care of Massachusetts, another one of those states.

takes care of that state, Massachusetts. Right, next one we're going to look at Philadelphia. Yes, well, Philadelphia Freedom is a song by an English musician and songwriter. It was released as a single in 1975, credited to the

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The song was the fourth of his six number ones, US hits during the early mid-1970s, which saw his recording dominating the charts. In Canada, it was his eighth single to hit the top of the RPM National Singles Chart. Who's singing this? It's all about Philadelphia.

0: did you get those clues from? We've given you there for that artist. Put it down your sheet. Right, we're going over to Texas now. And the Yellow Roses of Texas is a traditional American song dating back to at least the 1850s. Members of the Western Writers of the Americas chose it as one of the top 100 Western songs of all time. Many versions of this song have been recorded. The most popular, which was by Mitch Miller. It isn't him that's singing this. Whose version reached number one in the United States in 1955. Its popularity made it an unofficial state song of Texas. The actual state song is Texas O Texas, but this is good enough and it's a parody, so we're gonna have a bit of fun now, but you need to tell me who the artist is singing it.
1: Yeah, don't let me startle you. 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

0: You ain't any kin to the snare drummer, are you?
1: She's the sweetest little rosebud that Texas ever did.
0: Why do you do that? Why do you burst out like that? Irritates me. That irritates me. That irritates me, that's all. But the yellow rose of Texas. Hold on! 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You can cover up yelling, you can cover up rose, buddy, buddy, but don't you cover up Texas, or I'll stick your head through that cotton picking snare drum and secede from the band. So help me, Mitch Miller, I will.
1: And the yellow rose of Texas will be mine forevermore.
2: Yellow rose.
0: Cut it off there, the record's over, you idiot. Stop it, stop it, I'll say. Just stop it now, stop it. I'm getting out of here. He ruined the ending, one of the loveliest parts in the whole... piece.
2: Well, he came in right across me then. Right, I was going to say that we're going to leave the question time now. We're going to carry on with the featured year. We'll do it in the next hour. We'll come to a conclusion and we'll give you a recap of all those answers just in case you miss any. But now, here is the featured year.
3: 1972.
2: Hurricane Smith. Baby, what would I say? Well, I'll tell you that it's Mel Wayne right through till four.

0: Hurricane Smith and Baby, What Would You Say? Well, I'll say this, we're going to go and do some news gone by now for this year.
1: 1972.
2: Bulletin, stand by. Here is a radio news bulletin.
0: Biological welfare. The world's leaders agreed to ban biological welfare. Anti-war demonstrations. Anti-war demonstrations drew 100,000 demonstrations in the US cities. Palestine hijackers hijacked the Lithuania jet. Martial law, Philippines. Martial law is declared in the Philippines. RMS Queen Elizabeth. The RMS Queen Elizabeth sets on fire and sinks in Hong Kong. Ceylon. Ceylon becomes a republic and changes its name to Sri Lanka. Idi Amin. General Idi Amin of Uganda takes control of the British firms and interest in this country. UK unemployment rises to 1 million. UK unemployment rises to 1 million to be the first time since depression of the years of 1930s. You've been listening to News Gone By. This has been Mel Wayne reporting. And at the same time, we were meeting us on the corner.
1: 1972.
0: Linda's Farm.

0: From Feature Story News in Washington, I'm Nick Harper. US President Donald Trump says that indirect talks with Iran are going well, describing the sessions on Wednesday as very good meetings, and saying that Iran's denuclearization is moving along. The technical-level discussions, mediated by Qatar and Pakistan, are focused on the release of Tehran's frozen assets and navigation through the Strait of Hormuz. US envoy Steve Witkoff and Jared Kushner are meeting with regional leaders, but are not attending the sessions directly. FSN's Jagruti Dave has more from Washington.
1: These talks are technical-level talks. That's what we understand from the Qatari. So they are talking to mediators, and we understand to lay the groundwork for later talks, more high-level talks. That's what the reporting that we are getting and that we understand. And look, I think the fact is there's a clear sense that both sides do not trust each other. They have come at cross purposes before, misrepresenting the nature of discussions, the nature of talks. This is a pattern that we have seen between the US and Iran. So this is, in some sense, nothing unusual.
0: The European Union has completed the legislative process to implement its trade deal with the United States just days ahead of the 4th of July deadline set by US President Donald Trump. He'd threatened higher tariffs if Brussels failed to act in time. European Commission President Ursula von der Leyen has welcomed the agreement. FSN's William Denslow reports from Brussels.
2: She says that this is good news for the transatlantic relationship and transatlantic trade. She says it brings with it more predictability, better choices and better prices as well. We've also had some applause from some European industry lobbies here in Brussels. The spirits lobby, for example, saying it's a positive first step, but they are still subject, European alcohol, European spirits still subject to a 15% duty going to the US. They say in the next steps, they want to see negotiations to try to see that brought down to zero.
0: President Donald Trump's annual financial disclosure shows he earned more than $2.2 billion last year, with more than $1.4 billion coming from cryptocurrency. He made hundreds of millions of dollars from meme coin sales and a digital token platform co-founded with his sons, even as the value of those assets have plummeted for other investors. The White House says there's no conflict of interest. Two people, a man and a woman, have been arrested after climbing to the top of New York's Empire State Building. They hung a banner from the very top which read, "When the power of love beats the love of power, the world knows peace." The man then appeared to get down on one knee and propose to the woman. Authorities are investigating the incident and charges are pending. From Bureaus Worldwide, this is FSN.
3: With FSN Spotlight, I'm Simon Marks, looking today and tomorrow at a significant shift in American public opinion that is going to have a huge impact politically on both the Republican and Democratic parties, potentially for years to come. For the first time since polling began, a majority of American voters now say they have more empathy for Palestinians than they do for Israel. Haaretz columnist Joshua Leifer laid out the numbers in this interview with Foreign Policy magazine.
4: I mean, this graph is remarkable because you can kind of track actually all of sort of the Netanyahu era's wars onto declines in American support for Israel. You can even see in 2021, that war, there's a dip and a kind of slow dip. And then obviously the most precipitous dip actually is not on October 7th itself, but seems to be the summer of 2025, which was when Israel was blocking humanitarian aid from entering the Gaza Strip. And, you know, there were images of kind of starving children that sort of suffused American, I would say, worldwide media. I think what we're seeing is a basic reaction to the reality that Americans received, primarily, I would say, on their phones, but also in the media. The image of Israel that was reflected back to them was one that they didn't like. And I think this is true even for people, or maybe especially for people who weren't necessarily paying that much attention.
3: Tomorrow, what it all means for the powerful pro-Israeli political lobby in the United States. For them, too, life is changing. With FSN Spotlight, I'm Simon Marks.
0: And the main news again. US President Donald Trump says indirect talks with Iran are going well, saying that the meetings had been good. The European Union has completed the legislative process to implement its trade deal with the United States just days ahead of the July 4th deadline. And two people, a man and a woman, have been arrested after climbing to the top of the Empire State Building, where the man appeared to propose to the woman. That's Feature Story News, Nick Harper reporting.
5: I want to bring you home. So I'm walking in the rain.

wasn't clear, was it yesterday? No, wait, the day before. Finally got a ride with a preacher man who asked, were you bound on such a cold, dark afternoon? As we drove on through the rain, as he listened, I explained, and he left me

who is singing out for number 9 on your list. And finally, the final one is for the state of West Virginia. Yes, it's called Forever Country. Now, Forever Country is a 2016 mashup performed by the artist. They've got a name, so it's the name I'm looking for. It's a one-time gathering of 30 American country music artists. The song combines elements of three previously country songs: John Denver's Take Me Home, Country Roads, 1971, Willie Nelson, On the Road Again, 1979, and Dolly Parton, I'll Always Love You, 1973. The song was recorded to commemorate the Country Music Association Award reaching its 50th year. Originally, the CMA award producers had wanted to record a cover of a single song. The idea to instead record a mashup came from Joseph Kahn, who directed the song music video. The song was recorded in Spain of 3 days in Nashville, Tennessee, in June 2016 with Shane McAnally and as producer, with a music video produced concurrently. Look it out on YouTube, it's really good, but it sounds like this. We just need to know, not all the artists performing, as there were 30, but we just need to know who they are as a group.

0: Forever Country, and look it up on YouTube. It's a great one. I said you'll love that video. But we're going to do a recap now of all those questions that we asked earlier. Okay, so it's 10 states of America. First one was Sweet Home Alabama. Number two was Georgia On My Mind. New York, New York. So good, they named it twice. Number four, Mississippi. Number five, Delaware. There was 15 other states there. And here comes number six, Massachusetts. Number seven, Philadelphia Freedom. Then we had a bit of a laugh with Yellow Rose of Texas. Who's that? Kentucky Rain, number nine. And then 30 acts come together for country. What's their full title of the name of that group? The song was called Forever Country. From a copy of John Denver, Country Roads. We're going to stand by now for all that travel and traffic. See what it's doing, hitting you on those roads. And then we're going to go back to the featured year, 1972. Find out what's been going on there. And then we have the 30-minute challenge. Fred will be coming out doing his worst. Will I get to that top of the hour? We'll get back to that featured year. Only you and I will be made to be seen. We'll have a look at that. Right, let's have a look at this travel.
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0: Right, Strathfield Road southbound closed due to the emergency gas repairs from B210 Old Dover Road to Venborough Park, the Royal Standard Junction to the St John's Park. Over to the B1025 now. Delays expected due to high tide of the 4.9 metres at 2 o'clock, which has been and gone, likely to make the road impasse on the B1025, the Stroud between the Peldon Mersey Islands. Okay, Moorfields both ways closed due to a building fire on the tower block in New Union Street. Furlong Lane now, both ways closed, slow traffic due to an accident and fallen power cables. Watch out for that, from Dunstable Road to Church Road. Very dangerous power cables in the road, be very caution. And A117 both ways particularly blocked due to a police incident between Coleridge Avenue and Goldsmith Avenue. Traffic is coping well, so that's good news. Over to the A10-219 now. Traffic easing on the Wensworth Bridge at Battersea Bridge. Closures on the A219 Putney Bridge, both ways at the Putney High Street. Previous congestion to Putney Hill. Also queues from Wandsworth and southbound from Fulham Palace Road. Okay, to the 205 now. Temporary traffic lights due to emergency water repairs on the A205 South Circular at the A307 Q Road, Q Green. Expect delays there. Watch out for that. A212 Coombs Lane. Temporary traffic lights due to emergency gas main repairs on the A212 Coombe Lane near Coombe Lane Tram Shop. Over to the A237 Car Shorten Road, Mitcham Junction. Temporary traffic lights due to emergency gas main repairs on the A237 Car Shorten Road near Mitcham Junction train station. Watch out for that. Right.
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5: 1972.
0: Todd Rundgren. I saw the light. Lots of sound effects going on in the studio.

0: Todd Rundgren. I saw the light. Well, I certainly did, because in the year above the one we're doing this year,
1: 1973,
0: the Secret Lemonade Drinker advertising campaign was launched by London agency Alan Brady and Marsh, and they devised by Ron Allen, who wrote the slogan. The advert featured actor Julian Chagrin in pyjamas creeping down the stairs to raid the fridge for the R. White's lemonade, only to be caught out by his wife, played by Harriet Philpin. And the advert sounded like this.
2: I'm a secret lemonade drinker.
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2: 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Long Train Running.

0: long train running. Doobie Brothers.
1: Hello, Fred. What's been going on?
0: Well, I went outside.
1: I'm laughing because I tell you what was going on? There was honks of horn going on behind me.
0: Yes, it's my fault.
1: Well, what did you do? You didn't press them, did you?
0: No, I said to the guy in the car, listen to the radio station now.
1: Did you?
0: And he honked his horn, just like that.
1: Because they can hear us, can't they?
0: Yes. Well, thanks to me, anyway, because I've got them all to listen.
1: Well, that's great news, Fred. And why did you slam the door?
0: Well, I didn't, but the wind did, and I was carrying your drink at the time.
1: Yes, you did. Thanks very much, Fred. What have you got for us in this 30-minute challenge, then?
0: Well, loads of mayhem.
1: Okay, that's nice.
0: And I tell you what, you're going to have to work really hard. I'll explain to the listeners. Dear listener, he doesn't know any of the records we're going to be playing in the next 30 minutes.
1: Not one.
0: And he has to listen and work out what they are. But what we're going to do is a little twist today.
1: We are? Well, what are we going to do then?
0: Well, you know you jump in quick and tell everybody what it is?
1: Yes.
0: Well, let's make it more interesting. Tell them at the end what it is and they can guess the record as well as you.
1: That's a brilliant idea, Fred. When does it all start?
0: As soon as I press this jingle. Good luck. Music.
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0: Cilla Black there, soulful version. Don't know where Fred got that one from. Many of you wouldn't have heard that one before.
1: What am I to do?
0: Well, I know what I've got to do. I've got to press that button, see if I can get to the featured year before Fred stops me. Let's try this one.
2: Solid Gold 60s.
0: 1969. Wayway. Oh. Wayway. Do you know what this is?
2: Wayway.
0: That's Penny Way, or Blackberry Way, that is, isn't it? The Move.

0: Interesting Fred picked this one. It was the first record played on BBC Radio 1. After the Pirates had closed down, they put this tune on first. Labrie Way, The Move. Right, where's he going to take us next? I want to get to the featured year, and I've got to keep pushing these different car buttons. I've got no idea which one does what, but I've just got to pick one and push it, like now.
1: All the decades, all the hits, all the time. Playing the decades you love.
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0: I'll leave this for you, dear listener. I'll tell you at the end. Who's singing it?

How did you get on? Did you get who it was? It was the Tams and Hey Girl Don't Bother Me. Right, I'm going to take this one now. So it'll be my turn now. I'll see if I can get this one. I'll leave the next one for you. Right, so here it is. We're Precious.

This is Mud and Tiger Feet. I thought it was going to be the featured year for a minute because that's my favourite jingle. But it wasn't, sadly. Fred knew that.

Tiger Feet, Mud. Right, whatever this record is next, we're going to let you pick it now. You're going to tell me who the artist is and the singer, and I'll tell you at the end. Both don't know what's coming up next. Whatever Fred's been up to, we've got no idea, but let's have a listen to this.

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So you better check now whether your speakers are in the right order. Left and right, you'll hear it all. And I'll tell you at the end if you got it right.

Herb Albert, who was, and the See You on a Brass. And he was so successful, he had his own record label, which was A&M Records, and part of his establishment who joined him on that record label was, of course, Karen and Richard Carpenter. Right, let's see what he's going to send us now.

this is an easy one to work out. Urkel Harem and What a Shade of Pale. Thanks, Freddie. Gave me an easy one for a change. I think it was for you, dear listener. He wanted you to get this one right.

0: Purple Heart, the wider shade of pale. Fred.
1: Yes?
0: Well, I'm a bit stuck.
1: Why? You're doing all right?
0: No, because each time you keep pushing me a different one further up the years and I will never get to the featured year.
1: Just persevere, Mal. You'll get there.
0: Thanks very much, Fred. I'll push this one now.
2: 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Afternoons with Mal Wayne.
3: 1977.
0: Oh, you didn't give me any chance then, did you? This is Patsy Gallant from New York to LA.

0: Kathy's just joined us.
1: Hi, Kathy. Glad you joined us. Mal's in a dilemma. He's got to press the right button to get to the featured year before the end of this hour.
0: Well, will I do it? I don't know. Fred's put the green button out. What does that mean? Let's press it and find out.
2: What will happen next?
3: Mal Wayne plays...
2: For OK!

0: playing the best music through the decades.
1: 1972.
2: Yes, I got there. Well, that's good, isn't it? I can see clearly now, Johnny Nash.

0: Johnny Nash, and I can see clearly now.
1: Don't feel down.
2: It's prizes, contests, and crazy fun things that'll make your brain cells go. So don't be down. Be around.
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0: Right, you better stand by. You better stand by now for the news, national and international, coming to you at the top of the hour with Jules, News Radio Hub. And then we're going to be doing the 3 o'clock thrill. Neil Diamond today. And we're going to have tea with me. Afternoon Delight, two great tracks. We'll be telling you the rest of the contesting question time. Looking at that classic artist. Fred out. We'll be talking some stuff with me. Let us know the best arrangement with Penny, what's been going on with her. I'll be telling you the schedules. I'll be playing the best music around. So don't touch that dial. We'll be back in a while. And we'll be looking forward to what's coming up next.
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5: Tribute has been paid to Sir Michael Parkinson, whose death has been announced at the age of 88. In a statement, his family say he passed away last night, peacefully at home after a brief illness. 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I'm Jules Eachbridge.

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4: From Feature Story News in Washington, I'm Nick Harper. US President Donald Trump says that indirect talks with Iran are going well, describing the sessions on Wednesday as very good meetings, and saying that Iran's denuclearization is moving along. The technical-level discussions, mediated by Qatar and Pakistan, are focused on the release of Tehran's frozen assets and navigation through the Strait of Hormuz. US envoy Steve Witkoff and Jared Kushner are meeting with regional leaders, but are not attending the sessions directly. FSN's Jagruti Dave has more from Washington.
5: These talks are technical-level talks. That's what we understand from the Qataris. So they are talking to mediators, and we understand to lay the groundwork for later talks, more high-level talks. That's what the reporting that we are getting and that we understand. And look, I think the fact is there's a clear sense that both sides do not trust each other. They have come at cross purposes before, misrepresenting the nature of discussions, the nature of talks. This is a pattern that we have seen between the US and Iran. So this is, in some sense, nothing unusual.
4: The European Union has completed the legislative process to implement its trade deal with the United States just days ahead of the 4th of July deadline set by US President Donald Trump. He'd threatened higher tariffs if Brussels failed to act in time. European Commission President Ursula von der Leyen has welcomed the agreement. FSN's William Denslow reports from Brussels.
6: She says that this is good news for the transatlantic relationship and transatlantic trade. She says it brings with it more predictability, better choices and better prices as well. We've also had some applause from some European industry lobbies here in Brussels. The spirits lobby, for example, saying it's a positive first step, but they are still subject, European alcohol, European spirits still subject to a 15% duty going to the US. They say in the next steps, they want to see negotiations to try to see that brought down to zero.
4: President Donald Trump's annual financial disclosure shows he earned more than $2.2 billion last year, with more than $1.4 billion coming from cryptocurrency. He made hundreds of millions of dollars from meme coin sales and a digital token platform co-founded with his sons, even as the value of those assets have plummeted for other investors. The White House says there's no conflict of interest. Two people, a man and a woman, have been arrested after climbing to the top of New York's Empire State Building. They hung a banner from the very top which read, "When the power of love beats the love of power, the world knows peace." The man then appeared to get down on one knee and propose to the woman. Authorities are investigating the incident and charges are pending. From Bureaus Worldwide, this is FSN.
7: With FSN Spotlight, I'm Simon Marks. Looking today and tomorrow at a significant shift in American public opinion that is going to have a huge impact politically on both the Republican and Democratic parties, potentially for years to come. For the first time since polling began, a majority of American voters now say they have more empathy for Palestinians than they do for Israel. Haaretz columnist Joshua Leifer laid out the numbers in this interview with Foreign Policy magazine.
8: I mean, this graph is remarkable because you can kind of track actually all of sort of the Netanyahu era's wars onto declines in American support for Israel. You can even see in 2021, that war, there's a dip and a kind of slow dip. And then obviously the most precipitous dip actually is not on October 7th itself, but seems to be the summer of 2025, which was when Israel was blocking humanitarian aid from entering the Gaza Strip. And, you know, there were images of kind of starving children that sort of suffused American, I would say, worldwide media. I think what we're seeing is a basic reaction to the reality that Americans received, primarily, I would say, on their phones, but also in the media. The image of Israel that was reflected back to them was one that they didn't like. And I think this is true even for people, or maybe especially for people who weren't necessarily paying that much attention.
7: Tomorrow, what it all means for the powerful pro-Israeli political lobby in the United States. For them, too, life is changing. With FSN Spotlight, I'm Simon Marks.
4: And the main news again. US President Donald Trump says indirect talks with Iran are going well, saying that the meetings had been good. The European Union has completed the legislative process to implement its trade deal with the United States, just days ahead of the July 4th deadline. And two people, a man and a woman, have been arrested after climbing to the top of the Empire State Building, where the man appeared to propose to the woman. That's Feature Story News, Nick Harper reporting.
2: $3.3 million in 2022 by Aladdin Hotel in Las Vegas, Nevada, to open its new $10 million theatre for the performing arts on July the 2nd, 1976. The show played through July the 5th and drew sold-out crowds of at 7,500-a-seat theatre. And Who's Hollywood attended opening night with Elizabeth Taylor and Chevy Chase. And the record I've got for you now is Sweet Caroline.

Sweet Caroline. In January 2018, Diamond announced that he would stop touring after he was diagnosed with Parkinson's disease. The tour dates on the final leg of the Diamond's 50th year anniversary world tour in Australia and New Zealand were cancelled. An announcement on his official website said he was not retiring from music and that the cancellation of the live performances would allow him to continue in writing, recording and development of new projects. And here's the final one I've got for you, Cracklin' Rosé. And it's not what you think, this song. It's all about a bottle of wine. Now it makes a lot more sense.

0: And now you know, Crackling Rosé was a bottle of wine. On July 28th, 2018, Diamond and his wife, Kate McNeil, made a surprise visit to the incident command post at Basalt, Colorado, near where Diamond lives, to thank the firefighters and family with a solo acoustic guitar concert for their efforts in containing the Lake Christie fire, which began on July the 3rd and had scorched 12,000 acres, which is 4,900 kilometers of land. We'll put him away now, bring out another one tomorrow. Well, I think it's time to have a tea break. What do you think, Donald?
1: Would you like a cup of tea?
0: Yes, please, Donald, I would.
2: Refreshing tea is such a pleasant drink.

0: pleasant drink. Tea so hot and tea so comforting, that's why I vote tea.
1: Tea lovers everywhere, why not have one now?
2: I will, it's all same to you. Lovely. Sugar, oh, 2 lumps, please. Oh, divine. Thanks.
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4: So how did you get on with the 10 states of America? Well, the first one was Sweet Home Alabama. That was Lynyrd Skynyrd. Ray Charles was singing a song about Georgia on his mind. And Frank Sinatra was being funny about New York, New York. Mississippi, well, that was the Pussycats. Delaware, well, Perry Como, that was. Massachusetts, Bee Gees, a lot of people got that one. Philadelphia, Freedom, Elton John, that was. Did you get the Yellow Rose of Texas? Well, it was Stan Freberg. He's made some a lot of funny material. If you get time, check him out. He's made a lot of records and taken the mickey out of many. Number 9, Kentucky Rain. Elvis Presley. And finally, last but not least, Forever Country. Last and present artists. Well, you better take by now for a nice tea with me spot. If you've been doing the dinner or really doing lots of things, kettle's boiled. Oh, look, Fred's popping in.
5: 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Well done for getting the featured ear.
4: Thanks, Fred. 2 great records coming up for you. First one, Jim Croce, I Love to Have to Say I Love You in a Song. And the second one is Totally, John Stilgoe. Takes us through to our afternoon delight. Enjoy.
3: With Mal Wayne.
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3: Just right for tea time.

Jim Croce. I like to have to say I love you in a song. Don't put your feet down yet. One more great song. So have a break with me. It's called Totally.

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1: Joe Stilgo and Totally. 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After this.
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1: And today it's Pertino Ronald, in brackets Perry Como, May 18, 1912 to May 12, 2001, was an American singer, actor and television personality during a career spanning more than half a century. He recorded exclusively for the RCA Victor label for 44 years after signing with the label in 1943. And this is one of his most popular hits, Magic Moment.

And Perry Como was known by his nickname, Mr. C, sold millions of records and pioneered weekly musical variety television show. His weekly television show and seasonal specials were broadcast throughout the world. In an official RCA Records Billboard magazine memorial, his life was summed up in these few words: 50 years of music and life well lived. An example to us all. And here's Papa Loves Mambo.

0: Papa Loves Mumbo, and in 1956, Como received the Kennedy Center honor. In 1987, he was inducted into the Academy Television Arts and Sciences Hall of Fame. In 1990, posthumously, Como was received the Grammy Lifetime Achievement Award. In 2002, he was inducted into the Long Island Music Hall of Fame. And in 2006, he was distinguished in having 3 stars on the Hollywood Walk of Fame for his work in radio, television, and music. And the final one I have for you is this one.
1: Now plays another all-time vintage classic artist.
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And on Your Hits Radio, it's more hits to take care of you then. And if you wonder what this was, 1972, my featured year, Benny Hill used it in the intro and outro of his comedy skits.

0: It's stuff time.
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2: Hi, everyone.
3: Well, you've been a busy boy, haven't you?
2: I have.
3: What have you been doing exactly?
2: Well, I've been moving a new screen into the studio.
3: I know, right in the middle of my stuff.
2: And I'm known by Mike as a toucher.
3: Well, you do touch the controls when I'm not there.
2: Well, I'm aspiring to be a radio presenter.
3: No, you're not.
2: Well, I might be.
3: No, so what's been going on?
2: Well, apart from getting the people outside to listen to the studio...
3: Yes, that was a bad move, asking them to honk their horn.
2: Well, they did, didn't they? They honked it really loud. I thought they were going to just go bib, but they went bib, bib, bib, bib, bib, bib, bib, bib, and stuff like that.
3: How did it go again, Fred?
2: Well, I'm not going to do that again.
3: Okay, so how's it been going with Penny?
2: Well, this morning I had to go down with her.
3: Why, what was wrong with her this time?
2: Well, she's suffering with a pain in her arm where the stitch was put in and the staples.
3: Oh, so what happened?
2: Well, I took her to the doctor.
3: And did the doctor say no more monkeys jumping on the bed?
2: She didn't say that, but what she did do is give us some cream. Anyway, I phoned up my brother Frederick.
3: Oh, yeah, what did you say to him?
2: Well, I told him to get the dinner ready.
3: Right. Well, why aren't you going to get back in time?
2: No, because I had to take her to the dentist.
3: Oh, did you? Well, what was wrong with the dentist now?
2: Well, her teeth are falling out.
3: Are they? Goodness me, that poor girl has more trouble than what it's worth.
2: Well, it certainly does. But anyway, I woke Frederick up because he sleeps a lot.
3: I know. Anyway, what did he say to you?
2: Well, he said it was a good job you woke me up. I was asleep.
3: Anyway, did he make the dinner?
2: Well, I hope so. We'll find out tonight.
3: Well, what's he going to do for you?
2: I think he's going to do a stir fry.
3: But he needs to be awake for that, doesn't he?
2: He does, but he's not going to be awake.
3: Anyway, what have you got for us today?
2: Well, I won't...
3: Why are you whispering?
2: Well, because you were.
3: No, I wasn't. I was trying to clear my throat.
2: Oh, the secrets of a radio presenter, huh?
3: Well, don't want the people to know, don't want my poor listener hearing me choking on the other end of the line. That's why I let you carry on.
2: Oh, thank you. When Joseph Getty invented toilet paper...
3: Oh, yeah. Well, someone had to invent it, didn't they? I wonder what they used before they invented it.
2: Don't ask.
3: I know. Anyway, what's the special then?
2: Well, you have to tell me, because each toilet paper that he made was something on it.
3: Well, was it use this side only?
2: No, it wasn't use this side only. Good idea, though. It was his name engraved on every sheet.
3: Oh, that was interesting then.
2: Plants?
3: Oh, yeah. What are you going to tell me about them?
2: They often grow.
3: Yes, well, we know that. Yes, they often grow.
2: But you didn't know they grow from seeds.
3: Oh, I didn't know that.
2: Now, here's a tongue-tied tester for you.
3: What, you mean like red leather, yellow leather, red leather, yellow leather, red leather, yellow leather?
2: No, not that one. It's the six sheets of six shapes. Sick.
3: Really? Say it again then, Fred.
2: The six sheeps. No, I said it wrong. The six sheeps. Six sheeps. Sick. And how many times do you think you can say it?
3: Well, I'll have a go. The six sheeps. Six sheeps. Sheeps. Sick. No, that wasn't right, was it? The six sheeps. Six sheeps. Sick. I think I'll leave it there.
2: I think you should. That was terrible. You couldn't even do it once.
3: I know.
2: Andrian van der Donick.
3: Oh, yeah? What was special about him?
2: Well, he was the first and only...
3: First and only what? You like putting these in instalments, don't you?
2: Well, it's the way I read it.
3: OK. The first and only... What? First and only doctor?
2: No, it wasn't the first and only doctor.
3: The first and only butcher, because there might only be one of them.
2: No, what would the people do then if they wanted any meat?
3: Oh, it couldn't be them then, could it? I don't know. I'll give in. What is it?
2: Well, Well, he was the first and only lawyer in New York City in what year do you think?

0: an interesting one for everybody.
1: Oh, so it's not just for me then?
0: No. Did you know by donating just one pint of blood, how many lives can you be saved?
1: Really? I didn't realise that. So just one pint of blood can save so many lives?
0: Yeah. How many?
1: Let me think. Ooh. Say two.
0: No, it's more than two.
1: I'll go four.
0: Exactly. Well done. It was four. According to the sources, how many slang words for the name vagina are there?
1: Ooh, don't know. Let me think. 10?
0: No, there's more than 10.
1: Alright, I'll say 100.
0: Nope, more than 100 is actually 1,000.
1: Didn't realise that. That's an interesting fact. You only thought it was only a couple.
0: No, there's more. Over how many left-handed people a year get killed from using products made for right-handed people?
1: Well, is there a fact then? Is this a thing?
0: Yeah.
1: Okay, so left-handed people use right-handed things, have an accident and then die.
0: Yeah.
1: Oh, all right. Mm. Well, I don't know. How many would I think? 100?
0: No, more than 100.
1: Oh, okay. Well, probably 800 then.
0: No, it's actually 1,000.
1: Well, I didn't realise that.
0: That's not many, though, is it?
1: What, 1,000?
0: No.
1: Well, I believed you. You were telling me there's more.
0: Yeah.
1: Oh, I thought you were finished with that.
0: No, there's more than 1,000 people get killed each year, left-handed people, from using right-handed products.
1: All right, I said that. I'll go 2,000.
0: No, it's actually 2,500.
1: Well, okay. What else you got for me?
0: Well, in West Wind, Alberta, it's against the law.
1: Oh, what? Another one of those balmy things?
0: Yes, it's against the law to put your male horse next to a female horse.
1: No.
0: On the street?
1: Yes.
0: And what year do you think that was?
1: I don't know. Horses? Not really see them much. Everybody's got cars, haven't they? And there's not female and male cars.
0: No, there's not. So, what year would you think?
1: Probably the 1940s or earlier.
0: Yes, you're correct. It's the 1917.
1: That's brilliant. And finally, have you got something finally for us?
0: Yes, it's a celebrity I'm going to tell you about.
1: Oh, what are you going to tell me about a celebrity then?
0: Well, you know George Clooney?
1: Yes, what's up with him?
0: Well, he's got a pet pig.
1: No. What's his pet pig called?
0: Well, it's called Max.
1: Is it? What, Max the pig?
0: Yes, it's called Max the Pig. Anyway, well done for getting that quiz earlier. You did a good job getting through.
1: But I have a bone to pick with you.
0: I knew you would.
1: Yes, you know what I'm going to say to you, don't you?
0: Was it to do with the news?
1: Yes, you only gave me 2 minute 80 seconds on that record.
0: Yeah?
1: Well, you couldn't expect me to talk for 5 minutes, could you?
0: No, but you can talk for England.
1: No, it was very tight. It ran out, then my jingle ran out, and then I had to tell everybody what was coming up.
0: That's what you have to do. It's your job.
1: I know that.
0: Anyway, enough of this. I'm going to go now for the first time.
1: Okay, Fred, we'll catch you later then.
0: I'll try and do it better tomorrow.
1: Okay, Fred, take care then.
0: I'm going, everyone. Bye. See you later.
1: See you later, Fred. Catch you then.
2: Well, that's about it, Stuff fans. We'll have more for you at another time. Thank you.
3: Bye-bye.
2: Hey, what? Now, back to the records.
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5: 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You got it? We do.

Remember, you've got to get up to get down. 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

0: And we have to leave Michael Jackson there. You better stand by for that news, national and international now. Coming to the top of the hour with Jules, News Radio Hub. And then on XLR, Kathy will drive you home, not driving you mad. On Chat and Spin, Liam will be taking care of you. And on Your Hits, there'll be more hits. Oh, look, Fred's coming now. We better say goodbye then. Go on, Fred.
1: OK, everyone. Don't forget to come in tomorrow, won't you? More fun at one.
0: Thanks, Fred. Well, remember, we're 24 hours a day, 7 days a week. You can join me at one. The fun starts at one, and I'll knock on your door till four. On behalf of Mal Wayne, whatever you're going to be doing tonight, take it easy. Check out those schedules. You'll be able to see what's coming up on programmes after. For your listening pleasure. On behalf of Mal Wayne, wishing you a very good night. God bless everybody. Take care, and we'll catch you tomorrow. Bye for now. Goodbye, goodbye, goodbye. Goodbye, goodbye, goodbye, goodbye, goodbye, goodbye, goodbye, goodbye, goodbye, goodbye, goodbye, goodbye, goodbye, goodbye, goodbye, goodbye, goodbye, goodbye, goodbye, goodbye, goodbye, goodbye, goodbye, goodbye, goodbye, goodbye, goodbye, goodbye, goodbye, goodbye, goodbye, goodbye, goodbye, goodbye, goodbye, goodbye, goodbye, goodbye, goodbye, goodbye, goodbye, goodbye, goodbye, goodbye, goodbye, goodbye, goodbye, goodbye, goodbye, goodbye, goodbye, goodbye, goodbye, goodbye, goodbye, goodbye, goodbye, goodbye, goodbye, goodbye, goodbye, goodbye, goodbye, goodbye, goodbye, goodbye, goodbye, goodbye, goodbye, goodbye, goodbye, goodbye, goodbye, good

0: From Feature Story News in Washington, I'm Nick Harper. US President Donald Trump says that indirect talks with Iran are going well, describing the sessions on Wednesday as very good meetings, and saying that Iran's denuclearization is moving along. The technical-level discussions, mediated by Qatar and Pakistan, are focused on the release of Tehran's frozen assets and navigation through the Strait of Hormuz. US envoy Steve Witkoff and Jared Kushner are meeting with regional leaders, but are not attending the sessions directly. Ever since Jagruti Dave has more from Washington.
1: These talks are technical level talks. That's what we understand from the Qataris. So they are talking to mediators, and we understand to lay the groundwork for later talks, more high level talks. That's what the reporting that we are getting and that we understand. And look, I think the fact is there's a clear sense that both sides do not trust each other. They have come at cross purposes before, misrepresenting the nature of discussions, the nature of talks. This is a pattern that we have seen between the US and Iran. So this is, in some sense, nothing unusual.
0: The European Union has completed the legislative process to implement its trade deal with the United States just days ahead of the 4th of July deadline set by US President Donald Trump. He'd threatened higher tariffs if Brussels failed to act in time. European Commission President Ursula von der Leyen has welcomed the agreement, ever since William Denslow reports from Brussels.
2: She says that this is good news for the transatlantic relationship and transatlantic trade. She says it brings with it more predictability, better choices and better prices as well. We've also had some applause from some European industry lobbies here in Brussels. The Spirits Lobby, for example, saying it's a positive first step, but they are still subject, European alcohol, European spirits, still subject to a 15% duty going to the US. They say in the next steps, they want to see negotiations to try to see that brought down to zero.
0: President Donald Trump's annual financial disclosure shows he earned more than $2.2 billion last year, with more than $1.4 billion coming from cryptocurrency. He made hundreds of millions of dollars from meme coin sales and a digital token platform co-founded with his sons, even as the value of those assets have plummeted for other investors. The White House says there's no conflict of interest. Two people, a man and a woman, have been arrested after climbing to the top of New York's Empire State Building. They hung a banner from the very top which read, "When the power of love beats the love of power, the world knows peace." The man then appeared to get down on one knee and propose to the woman. Authorities are investigating the incident and charges are pending. From Bureaus Worldwide, this is FSN.
3: With FSN Spotlight, I'm Simon Marks, looking today and tomorrow at a significant shift in American public opinion that is going to have a huge impact politically on both the Republican and Democratic parties, potentially for years to come. For the first time since polling began, a majority of American voters now say they have more empathy for Palestinians than they do for Israel. Haaretz columnist Joshua Leifer laid out the numbers in this interview with Foreign Policy magazine.
4: I mean, this graph is remarkable because you can kind of track actually all of sort of the Netanyahu era's wars onto declines in American support for Israel. You can even see in 2021, that war, there's a dip and it kind of is a slow dip. And then obviously the most precipitous dip actually is not on October 7th itself, but seems to be the summer of 2025, which was when Israel was blocking humanitarian aid from entering the Gaza Strip. And, you know, there were images of kind of starving children that sort of suffused American, I would say, worldwide media. I think what we're seeing is a basic reaction to the reality that Americans received, primarily, I would say, on their phones, but also in the media. The image of Israel that was reflected back to them was one that they didn't like. And I think this is true even for people, or maybe especially for people who weren't necessarily paying that much attention.
3: Tomorrow, what it all means for the powerful pro-Israeli political lobby in the United States. For them, too, life is changing. With FSN Spotlight, I'm Simon Marks.
0: And the main news again. US President Donald Trump says indirect talks with Iran are going well, saying that the meetings had been good. The European Union has completed the legislative process to implement its trade deal with the United States just days ahead of the July 4th deadline. And two people, a man and a woman, have been arrested after climbing to the top of the Empire State Building, where the man appeared to propose to the woman. That's Feature Story News, Nick Harper reporting.
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McCartney, thanks for joining us. 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

0: ABC Oldies having fun with the monkeys. It's Mickey going down. JP McCartney, ABC Oldies. Nat King Cole got a summer song for you, and Jackson Browne on the way next on ABC Oldies.
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0: 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J.P. McCartney. Got Gene Pitney and Elvis coming up. Lots more, too, on the way on ABC Oldies.
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0: 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McCartney, and more nonstop

0: From Feature Story News in Washington, I'm Nick Harper. US President Donald Trump says that indirect talks with Iran are going well, describing the sessions on Wednesday as very good meetings, and saying that Iran's denuclearization is moving along. The technical-level discussions, mediated by Qatar and Pakistan, are focused on the release of Tehran's frozen assets and navigation through the Strait of Hormuz. US envoy Steve Witkoff and Jared Kushner are meeting with regional leaders, but are not attending the sessions directly. Ever since Jagruti Dave has more from Washington.
1: These talks are technical level talks. That's what we understand from the Qataris. So they are talking to mediators, and we understand to lay the groundwork for later talks, more high level talks. That's what the reporting that we are getting and that we understand. And look, I think the fact is there's a clear sense that both sides do not trust each other. They have come at cross purposes before, misrepresenting the nature of discussions, the nature of talks. This is a pattern that we have seen between the US and Iran. So this is, in some sense, nothing unusual.
0: The European Union has completed the legislative process to implement its trade deal with the United States just days ahead of the 4th of July deadline set by US President Donald Trump. He'd threatened higher tariffs if Brussels failed to act in time. European Commission President Ursula von der Leyen has welcomed the agreement, ever since William Denslow reports from Brussels.
2: She says that this is good news for the transatlantic relationship and transatlantic trade. She says it brings with it more predictability, better choices and better prices as well. We've also had some applause from some European industry lobbies here in Brussels. The Spirits Lobby, for example, saying it's a positive first step, but they are still subject, European alcohol, European spirits, still subject to a 15% duty going to the US. They say in the next steps, they want to see negotiations to try to see that brought down to zero.
0: President Donald Trump's annual financial disclosure shows he earned more than $2.2 billion last year, with more than $1.4 billion coming from cryptocurrency. He made hundreds of millions of dollars from meme coin sales and a digital token platform co-founded with his sons, even as the value of those assets have plummeted for other investors. The White House says there's no conflict of interest. Two people, a man and a woman, have been arrested after climbing to the top of New York's Empire State Building. They hung a banner from the very top which read, "When the power of love beats the love of power, the world knows peace." The man then appeared to get down on one knee and propose to the woman. Authorities are investigating the incident and charges are pending. From Bureaus Worldwide, this is FSN.
3: With FSN Spotlight, I'm Simon Marks, looking today and tomorrow at a significant shift in American public opinion that is going to have a huge impact politically on both the Republican and Democratic parties, potentially for years to come. For the first time since polling began, a majority of American voters now say they have more empathy for Palestinians than they do for Israel. Haaretz columnist Joshua Leifer laid out the numbers in this interview with Foreign Policy magazine.
4: I mean, this graph is remarkable because you can kind of track actually all of sort of the Netanyahu era's wars onto declines in American support for Israel. You can even see in 2021, that war, there's a dip and it kind of is a slow dip. And then obviously the most precipitous dip actually is not on October 7th itself, but seems to be the summer of 2025, which was when Israel was blocking humanitarian aid from entering the Gaza Strip. And, you know, there were images of kind of starving children that sort of suffused American, I would say, worldwide media. I think what we're seeing is a basic reaction to the reality that Americans received, primarily, I would say, on their phones, but also in the media. The image of Israel that was reflected back to them was one that they didn't like. And I think this is true even for people, or maybe especially for people who weren't necessarily paying that much attention.
3: Tomorrow, what it all means for the powerful pro-Israeli political lobby in the United States. For them, too, life is changing. With FSN Spotlight, I'm Simon Marks.
0: And the main news again. US President Donald Trump says indirect talks with Iran are going well, saying that the meetings had been good. The European Union has completed the legislative process to implement its trade deal with the United States just days ahead of the July 4th deadline. And two people, a man and a woman, have been arrested after climbing to the top of the Empire State Building, where the man appeared to propose to the woman. That's Feature Story News, Nick Harper reporting.
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0: You see, oldies, it's Dickie Lee with Patches. J.P. 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

0: ABC Oldies, the Beatles from Sgt. Pepper. Good morning. Good morning. J.P. McCartney playing the best of the 60s, 70s, and more. Got some stuff you haven't heard in a while, including the Electric Prunes' Get Me to the World on Time from 1967. It's coming up next. ABC Oldies.
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0: From Feature Story News in Washington, I'm Nick Harper. US President Donald Trump says that indirect talks with Iran are going well, describing the sessions on Wednesday as very good meetings, and saying that Iran's denuclearization is moving along. The technical-level discussions, mediated by Qatar and Pakistan, are focused on the release of Tehran's frozen assets and navigation through the Strait of Hormuz. US envoy Steve Witkoff and Jared Kushner are meeting with regional leaders, but are not attending the sessions directly. FSN's Jagruti Dave has more from Washington.
1: These talks are technical-level talks. That's what we understand from the Qataris. So they are talking to mediators, and we understand to lay the groundwork for later talks, more high-level talks. That's what the reporting that we are getting and that we understand. And look, I think the fact is there's a clear sense that both sides do not trust each other. They have come across purposes before misrepresenting the nature of discussions, the nature of talks. This is a pattern that we have seen between the US and Iran. So this is, in some sense, nothing unusual.
0: The European Union has completed the legislative process to implement its trade deal with the United States just days ahead of the 4th of July deadline set by US President Donald Trump. He'd threatened higher tariffs if Brussels failed to act in time. European Commission President Ursula von der Leyen has welcomed the agreement. FSN's William Denslow reports from Brussels.
2: She says that this is good news for the transatlantic relationship and transatlantic trade. She says it brings with it more predictability, better choices and better prices as well. We've also had some applause from some European industry lobbies here in Brussels. The spirits lobby, for example, saying it's a positive first step, but they are still subject, European alcohol, European spirits still subject to a 15% duty going to the US. They say in the next steps, they want to see negotiations to try to see that brought down to zero.
0: President Donald Trump's annual financial disclosure shows he earned more than $2.2 billion last year, with more than $1.4 billion coming from cryptocurrency. He made hundreds of millions of dollars from meme coin sales and a digital token platform co-founded with his sons, even as the value of those assets have plummeted for other investors. The White House says there's no conflict of interest. Two people, a man and a woman, have been arrested after climbing to the top of New York's Empire State Building. They hung a banner from the very top which read, "When the power of love beats the love of power, the world knows peace." The man then appeared to get down on one knee and propose to the woman. Authorities are investigating the incident and charges are pending. From Bureaus Worldwide, this is FSN.
3: With FSN Spotlight, I'm Simon Marks, looking today and tomorrow at a significant shift in American public opinion that is going to have a huge impact politically on both the Republican and Democratic parties, potentially for years to come. For the first time since polling began, a majority of American voters now say they have more empathy for Palestinians than they do for Israel. Haaretz columnist Joshua Leifer laid out the numbers in this interview with Foreign Policy magazine.
4: I mean, this graph is remarkable because you can kind of track actually all of sort of the Netanyahu era's wars onto declines in American support for Israel. You can even see in 2021, that war, there's a dip and it kind of is a slow dip. And then obviously the most precipitous dip actually is not on October 7th itself, but seems to be the summer of 2025, which was when Israel was blocking humanitarian aid from entering the Gaza Strip. And, you know, there were images of kind of starving children that sort of suffused American, I would say, worldwide media. I think what we're seeing is a basic reaction to the reality that Americans received, primarily, I would say, on their phones, but also in the media. The image of Israel that was reflected back to them was one that they didn't like. And I think this is true even for people, or maybe especially for people who weren't necessarily paying that much attention.
3: Tomorrow, what it all means for the powerful pro-Israeli political lobby in the United States. For them, too, life is changing. With FSN Spotlight, I'm Simon Marks.
0: And the main news again. US President Donald Trump says indirect talks with Iran are going well, saying that the meetings had been good. The European Union has completed the legislative process to implement its trade deal with the United States just days ahead of the July 4th deadline. And two people, a man and a woman, have been arrested after climbing to the top of the Empire State Building, where the man appeared to propose to the woman. That's Feature Story News, Nick Harper reporting.
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words mean I am a truthful man from the land of the palm trees. And before dying, I want to share these poems of my soul. My poems are soft green. My poems are also flaming crimson. My poems are like a wounded fawn seeking refuge in the forest. The last verse says, Con los pobres de la tierra. With the poor people of this earth, I want to share my fate. The streams of the mountains

0: 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Can't you hear my heartbeat? Herman's Hermits on ABC oldies. J.P. 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

'70s. It's the hits from '73 on the classic countdown. A bunch of little kids along with Clint Holmes, Playground in My Mind. It's time for the number one song now, the top of the pop, the cream of the crop.

0: Beach Boys, Little Deuce Coupe, of course, the other side of that 45 was Surfer Girl. J.P. McCartney, the best of the 60s, 70s, and more. 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

0: From Feature Story News, I'm Rebecca Bunden in Mumbai. At least 8 people have been killed after Russian forces launched a major missile and drone attack on the Ukrainian capital overnight. Qatar's foreign ministry has declared positive progress in indirect talks between the US and Iran in Doha, with mediators shuttling between the two delegations on issues tied to a memorandum of understanding. US President Donald Trump said denuclearization is moving along well, but Iran's deputy foreign minister says formal negotiations have not yet begun. Mitch McCann reports from New York.
1: I think what we have to remember here is that this is nothing new, and it's become a common practice for both nations not just to disagree on discussion points, but to disagree on the fact that they have even talked about these things. So we've seen that in the last couple of months as negotiations have been going back and forth. At the moment, it seems the key points of discussion are around the Strait of Hormuz and Iran's desire to enforce tolling, as well as financial arrangements, for example, the rollback of sanctions and money that's been withheld from the Iranian government, and also the ceasefire in Lebanon is another key point of discussion at the moment.
0: India's Prime Minister Narendra Modi and Japan's Prime Minister Sanae Takaichi are meeting in New Delhi on Thursday, with joint declarations on economic security and artificial intelligence cooperation expected. Prime Minister Takaichi arrived in the Indian capital on Wednesday evening, accompanied by representatives from more than 150 Japanese companies and business organizations. One issue on the table is whether the two countries could move away from using the US dollar to settle bilateral trade. Ishan Garg has more from New Delhi.
2: Analysts in New Delhi say that there needs to be a counterbalancing influence to China's influence in the Indo-Pacific region. India, of course, has an unresolved border dispute with China. Japan has its own issues with China, and therefore there is a possibility of greater security cooperation, but also cooperation on other fronts where both countries have traditionally relied on China.
0: US President Donald Trump has dismissed conflict of interest criticism over more than $1 billion in cryptocurrency profits, telling reporters that outside funds manage his money and that he does not speak to the institutions handling his finances. Democrats say the president is using the office to enrich himself, with some calling it brazen corruption. Freddie Hayward, US correspondent for The New Statesman, says the scale of the profits could hurt Republicans at the midterm elections.
3: And I think that, of course, his hardcore loyal fans will stay with him through thick and thin, but this is an increasing problem. But I think it speaks to a broader problem for him. He's not really engaged with creating a seismic, epochal legacy that he can hand down through generations.
0: From Bureaus Worldwide, this is FSN. Thousands of people have taken to the streets this week in parts of South Africa, with demonstrators demanding that all undocumented migrants leave the country. These are the biggest migration-related protests since a wave of anti-migrant violence in 2008. Isabel Nakiria reports.
4: Time is running out for undocumented migrants to leave South Africa after the June 30th deadline passed. Across the country, thousands of South Africans have taken to the streets demanding that undocumented migrants leave their country. Now, most protests have remained peaceful, but in some townships there have been incidents of looting and vandalism targeting shops. Now, the police have been deployed in large numbers to help keep order, and several arrests have already been made. In major city centers, businesses have closed early or shut down completely, with many residents staying indoors. Now, authorities say buses are being used to help transport foreign nationals out of the country in an effort to avoid further tensions or attacks. In some areas, including Jamestown, protesters stormed some homes claiming undocumented migrants were being sheltered there. South Africans are demanding that the government helps improve welfare and jobs that they claim migrants were enjoying.
0: Here's the main news again. At least 8 people have been killed after Russian forces launched a major missile and drone attack on the Ukrainian capital overnight. Qatar's foreign ministry has declared positive progress in indirect talks between the US and Iran in Doha. India's Prime Minister Narendra Modi and Japanese Prime Minister Sanae Takaichi are meeting in New Delhi on Thursday. Joint declarations on economic security and artificial intelligence cooperation...

0: The Everly Brothers and the Price of Love on your Decades Breakfast. 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
0: Coming up on the show, your musical memories, your musical birthdays, One Second Wonder, your Year of Fortune. What day is it today? We'll find that out. We know it's Thursday. We know it's the 25th of June, but exactly what's going on? What's your name? It could be your day today, but unlikely. And your lyric game we'll get into in a moment after the Pet Shop Boys.

fantastic song, Suburbia, Pet Shop Boys, on your Decades Breakfast. Let's get into your lyric game this morning then. These are the lyrics for your Thursday morning, a hot summer night, fell like a net, I've got to find my baby yet. What is that song? Any ideas on that one? A hot summer night, fell like a net, I've got to find my baby yet.

to Eddie Floyd on your Decades Breakfast. On this day back in 1966, Jackie Wilson, he was arrested for inciting a riot. Now, Jackie Wilson, he's not the only one to do this, you know. I'm sure there was something like the Rolling Stones did the same thing, maybe the Stranglers. It's just a concert, people getting excited. No, it was a proper riot, was it?

0: Cliff Richard with the question of the day. Do you want to dance? And Jackie Wilson inciting a riot this day back in 1966. He was cuffed and taken away. And Reaper Tea, his song, it was number one in 1986. And a hit in previous decades as well. Brilliant. Right, let's do your Year of Fortune.
1: 1959.
0: Even further back with the wheel this morning, 1959. In a moment then, Dion on the Belmonts. First up, Ricky Nelson.

0: to 1959 on your Year of Fortune this morning. Dion and the Belmonts and A Teenager in Love. And Ricky Nelson and Never Be Anyone Else But Me For You. Your Decades Breakfast. Wakey, wakey, rise and shine. Thursday morning on the way. I got Bachman Turner Overdrive and we'll do the Beach Boys show.
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Barbara Streisand, there's our Barb. Back in 1988, she was at number one, Woman in Love, and in 1961, a number two for the Allisons. Remember those? And Are You Sure? Morning from Mark Gale. It's Thursday morning. We're getting through the week, aren't we, together? In the next 1 second wonder we're going to play. I'll play a 1 second of a famous song. That's no prize. It's just for fun on that one. And our lyric game, we're going to do that again in a mo.

somebody's banging the drums on that one, aren't they? Beach Boys, Slip John B on your Decades Breakfast. The lyrics on your lyric game this morning. A hot summer night fell like a net. I've got to find my baby yet. What's that song? It's a rocky number like this one, but it's not this one.

Blackman, Turner Overdrive. You ain't seen nothing yet on your decade's breakfast. Let's do a musical birthday on this day back in 1939. Harold Melvin was born.

so good, isn't it? So good. It was also done by Simply Red in latter years. Mick Hucknall, he liked it so much, he did a copy of it. And somebody else is going to do it in the future, aren't they? Long after we're gone, the songs are going to live on. The legends live on, as we say. On this day, 1969, the Hollies, they recorded, an absolute blinder.

Only the good stuff here on your Decades Breakfast. Halo James, Could Have Told You So. And the Hollies, He Ain't Heavy, He's My Brother. That song was recorded on this day back in 1969. Let's give you the answer to your lyric game. Your lyrics this morning, did you get this one? A hot summer night fell like a net. I've got to find my baby yet.

It's your lyrical answer this morning. Did you get that right today? Robert Palmer, Bad Case of Loving You, Dr. Doctor in brackets. Brilliant stuff right in the next hour. One Second Wonder on the way. Let's have some fun with that, shall we? And what day is it today? We'll find out in the next hour. It's

0: From Feature Story News, I'm Rebecca Bunden in Mumbai. At least 8 people have been killed after Russian forces launched a major missile and drone attack on the Ukrainian capital overnight. Qatar's foreign ministry has declared positive progress in indirect talks between the US and Iran in Doha, with mediators shuttling between the two delegations on issues tied to a memorandum of understanding. US President Donald Trump said denuclearization is moving along well, but Iran's deputy foreign minister says formal negotiations have not yet begun. Mitch McCann reports from New York.
1: I think what we have to remember here is that this is nothing new, and it's become a common practice for both nations not just to disagree on discussion points, but to disagree on the fact that they have even talked about these things. So we've seen that in the last couple of months as negotiations have been going back and forth. At the moment, it seems the key points of discussion are around the Strait of Hormuz and Iran's desire to enforce tolling, as well as financial arrangements, for example, the rollback of sanctions and money that's been withheld from the Iranian government, and also the ceasefire in Lebanon is another key point of discussion at the moment.
0: India's Prime Minister Narendra Modi and Japan's Prime Minister Sanae Takaichi are meeting in New Delhi on Thursday, with joint declarations on economic security and artificial intelligence cooperation expected. Prime Minister Takaichi arrived in the Indian capital on Wednesday evening, accompanied by representatives from more than 150 Japanese companies and business organizations. One issue on the table is whether the two countries could move away from using the US dollar to settle bilateral trade. Ishan Garg has more from New Delhi.
2: Analysts in New Delhi say that there needs to be a counterbalancing influence to China's influence in the Indo-Pacific region. India, of course, has an unresolved border dispute with China. Japan has its own issues with China, and therefore there is a possibility of greater security cooperation, but also cooperation on other fronts where both countries have traditionally relied on China.
0: US President Donald Trump has dismissed conflict of interest criticism over more than $1 billion in cryptocurrency profits, telling reporters that outside funds manage his money and that he does not speak to the institutions handling his finances. Democrats say the president is using the office to enrich himself, with some calling it brazen corruption. Freddie Hayward, US correspondent for The New Statesman, says the scale of the profits could hurt Republicans at the midterm elections.
3: And I think that, of course, his hardcore loyal fans will stay with him through thick and thin, but this is an increasing problem. But I think it speaks to a broader problem for him. He's not really engaged with creating a seismic, epochal legacy that he can hand down through generations.
0: From Bureaus Worldwide, this is FSN. Thousands of people have taken to the streets this week in parts of South Africa, with demonstrators demanding that all undocumented migrants leave the country. These are the biggest migration-related protests since a wave of anti-migrant violence in 2008. Isabel Nakiria reports.
4: Time is running out for undocumented migrants to leave South Africa after the June 30th deadline passed. Across the country, thousands of South Africans have taken to the streets demanding that undocumented migrants leave their country. Now, most protests have remained peaceful, but in some townships, there have been incidents of looting and vandalism targeting shops. Now, the police have been deployed in large numbers to help keep order, and several arrests have already been made. In major city centers, businesses have closed early or shut down completely, with many residents staying indoors. Now, authorities say buses are being used to help transport foreign nationals out of the country in an effort to avoid further tensions or attacks. In some areas, including Jamestown, protesters stormed some homes claiming undocumented migrants were being sheltered there. South Africans are demanding that the government helps improve welfare and jobs that they claim migrants were enjoying.
0: Here's the main news again. At least 8 people have been killed after Russian forces launched a major missile and drone attack on the Ukrainian capital overnight. Qatar's foreign ministry has declared positive progress in indirect talks between the US and Iran in Doha. India's Prime Minister Narendra Modi and Japanese Prime Minister Sanae Takaichi are meeting in New Delhi on Thursday. Joint declarations on economic security and artificial intelligence cooperation.

0: Martha Reeves along the Vandellas and Honey Child on your Decades Breakfast morning, Thursday morning.
1: Decades Breakfast, good morning.
0: Which means tomorrow, another day, one day to

0: Right, today's 1 second wonder. This is today's 1 second.
1: Give me the music.
0: That is a 1 second today, 1 second wonder. No, I can't play you anymore. It's called the 1 second wonder.

Chumpy, chumpy, cheap, cheap. There you go, middle of the road on your decade's breakfast. Let's do a big musical birthday this morning. On this day, 1945, Carly Simon was born. And I tell you what, nobody's done it better than this.

Bobby Darin, Splish Splash. He was taking a bath on your decade's breakfast. And Carly Simon, happy birthday, Carly, today, born on this day, 1945. On this day, 1977, topping the charts on the US singles chart, it was Marvin Gaye.

Junior Walker and the All-Stars, I'm a Roadrunner, and Marvin Gaye, Got to Give It Up, number one for him on the US singles chart this day back in 1977. Right, on the way for you, I've got some Earth, Wind & Fire to play, Freddie Cannon, and what day is it today? Let's find out.

0: Thursday, 25th of June, Beatles Day today. Put on your favourite Beatles record and honour the British global phenomenon that changed the face of music forever and continues to influence musicians everywhere. 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If your name is Azari, Lana, Liam, Shalomo or Solomon, today is your day.
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2: 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UK

0: Boogie Wonderland on your Decades Breakfast. There's a little dance number right there, if you're in the mood for it for the Thursday morning. We're doing your 1 second wonder this morning. What is this 1 second?
1: Give me the music!
0: Any ideas on that one? Have I been good to you today, or is it a bit tough?

Hot chocolate and girl crazy on your decades breakfast and Freddie Cannon, Palisades Park. On this day back in 1984, Prince released his sixth studio album. It was called Purple Rain, and this was the title track.

Williams and Millennium on your Decades Breakfast, and Prince, Purple Rain. Some big artists on the show this hour. Let's say happy birthday today. A lot of you might be thinking about, he's not done that one. Well, we're not going to miss it, are we? Happy birthday today, the late George Michael, born on this day, 1963.

0: Happy heavenly birthday today, George Michael. Born on this day back in 1963. Sadly, no longer with us. There he is with his song Fast Love. Let's give the answer to your 1 second wonder.
1: Give me the music.
0: That is 1 second of Dusty Springfield, Little by Little.

They got their chat, One Second Wonder answer, Dusty Springfield, Little by Little. And if you got our lyric game right in the last hour as well, very clever indeed. That was a bit tough this morning, that one. That's it, your Decades Breakfast done for your Thursday morning. Have a great Thursday. More of the songs you love on the way.

0: From Feature Story News, I'm Rebecca Bunsen in Mumbai. At least 8 people have been killed after Russian forces launched a major missile and drone attack on the Ukrainian capital overnight. Qatar's foreign ministry has declared positive progress in indirect talks between the US and Iran in Doha, with mediators shuttling between the two delegations on issues tied to a memorandum of understanding. US President Donald Trump said denuclearization is moving along well, but Iran's deputy foreign minister says formal negotiations have not yet begun. Mitch McCann reports from New York.
1: I think what we have to remember here is that this is nothing new, and it's become a common practice for both nations not just to disagree on discussion points, but to disagree on the fact that they have even talked about these things. So we've seen that in the last couple of months as negotiations have been going back and forth. At the moment, it seems the key points of discussion are around the Strait of Hormuz and Iran's desire to enforce tolling, as well as financial arrangements, for example, the rollback of sanctions and money that's been withheld from the Iranian government, and also the ceasefire in Lebanon is another key point of discussion at the moment.
0: India's Prime Minister Narendra Modi and Japan's Prime Minister Sanae Takaichi are meeting in New Delhi on Thursday, with joint declarations on economic security and artificial intelligence cooperation expected. Prime Minister Takaichi arrived in the Indian capital on Wednesday evening, accompanied by representatives from more than 150 Japanese companies and business organizations. One issue on the table is whether the two countries could move away from using the US dollar to settle bilateral trade. Ishan Garg has more from New Delhi.
2: Analysts in New Delhi say that there needs to be a counterbalancing influence to China's influence in the Indo-Pacific region. India, of course, has an unresolved border dispute with China. Japan has its own issues with China, and therefore there is a possibility of greater security cooperation, but also cooperation on other fronts where both countries have traditionally relied on China.
0: US President Donald Trump has dismissed conflict of interest criticism over more than $1 billion in cryptocurrency profits, telling reporters that outside funds manage his money and that he does not speak to the institutions handling his finances. Democrats say the president is using the office to enrich himself, with some calling it brazen corruption. Freddie Hayward, US correspondent for The New Statesman, says the scale of the profits could hurt Republicans at the midterm elections.
3: And I think that, of course, his hardcore loyal fans will stay with him through thick and thin, but this is an increasing problem. But I think it speaks to a broader problem for him. He's not really engaged with creating a seismic, epochal legacy that he can hand down through generations.
0: From Bureaus Worldwide, this is FSN. Thousands of people have taken to the streets this week in parts of South Africa, with demonstrators demanding that all undocumented migrants leave the country. These are the biggest migration-related protests since a wave of anti-migrant violence in 2008. Isabel Nakiria reports.
4: Time is running out for undocumented migrants to leave South Africa after the June 30th deadline passed. Across the country, thousands of South Africans have taken to the streets demanding that undocumented migrants leave their country. Now, most protests have remained peaceful, but in some townships there have been incidents of looting and vandalism targeting shops. Now, the police have been deployed in large numbers to help keep order, and several arrests have already been made. In major city centers, businesses have closed early or shut down completely, with many residents staying indoors. Now, authorities say buses are being used to help transport foreign nationals out of the country in an effort to avoid further tensions or attacks. In some areas, including Jamestown, protesters stormed some homes claiming undocumented migrants were being sheltered there. South Africans are demanding that the government helps improve welfare and jobs that they claim migrants were enjoying.
0: Here's the main news again. At least 8 people have been killed after Russian forces launched a major missile and drone attack on the Ukrainian capital overnight. Qatar's foreign ministry has declared positive progress in indirect talks between the US and Iran in Doha. India's Prime Minister Narendra Modi and Japanese Prime Minister Sanae Takaichi are meeting in New Delhi on Thursday. Joint declarations on economic security and artificial intelligence.

thought I'd start off with that this morning because it was one of the leftover songs that I really wanted to play yesterday. It was Debbie Harry's birthday, and that probably one of my favourite Blondie songs. Maybe yours too. Very good morning then. Thursday morning, 6 minutes past nine. It is the morning show. 3 hours of all you need to know. Although the only name on most people's minds today is that of Harry Kane. Well, at least if you're in England. If you're not, well, you probably wouldn't give a monkey's. We'll be talking about that a little bit more. Pete Briquet. Now, there's a name to conjure with. Celebrating his 72nd birthday today. Born this day, 1954. Musician, vocalist and member of the Boomtown Rats, born in Ballyjamesduff in Ireland on this day. For that reason, gives me a great opportunity to make the Boomtown Rats our featured artist this morning. Three tracks to come from them during the course of the programme. Also, 2nd of July 1978 for our retro chart. All the groovy tunes from this very day. Bradshaw's and Nuts at 9 and lots of news.

you think that he could possibly be sending out an SOS? Just remind us again. Yep, I think he definitely is. It's the police and message in a bottle. It's 11 and a half past nine. A very good morning then. Welcome along Thursday morning. And as they say in the news this morning, very much the morning after the night before. Now, let's have a look at the first part of our national newspapers. And it was Harry Kane to the rescue in last night's England game against the Democratic Republic of Congo. This headlining in the Metro this morning with ODR. That was close, it laments. Elsewhere, and the Daily Star dubbing the England captain Harry Houdini for performing England's Great Escape. The Red Top adding, though, it's Tuch and go. Very good. Referencing the team manager Thomas Tuchel. Elsewhere, the Mirror. Now, they're echoing with that was Tuch and go, Harry, as the Lions labour against the Leopards. Kong Fu. Yeah, they're running out here. That's the exhalation from the Sun after hero Harry comes to the rescue. Pictures of Harry Kane cheering at both goal one and goal two are splashed across their front page today. The Daily Mail celebrating King Harry for his World Cup goals, and there's fresh fury at prostate betrayal atop the paper. It says that the decision to reject a major screening program was made by a committee that did not contain a single prostate cancer expert. Finally, in our first part this morning, and after the announcement of the defence investment plan earlier this week, Daily Telegraph saying that the black hole in its funding triples to £15 billion. The Telegraph secret dossier compiled by a former MI6 agent has revealed that the former ambassador to the United States, Peter Mandelson, had privileged contact with Russian spies. That, our national newspapers part one, more to come after this.

Eye Gloss. It sounds like a new product from Dulux, but no, it was actually a band 1981, and you'll never know. It's 18 past nine, it's Thursday morning, it's Andy, the morning show, which curiously we do in the morning. We like to try and do what it says on the tin, very much like... Now the Times continuing with the defence investment plan fallout, saying that Andy Burnham's first job will be to find £7 billion in cuts. Also reporting this morning that the Reform UK leader Nigel Farage and his partner have built a property portfolio worth around £4 million since Brexit. The former Deputy Prime Minister Angela Rayner is fighting for a cabinet return with the housing job pitched to Burnham. That's according to the Eye paper. Now, sources close to Angela Rayner have told the paper that no job offer has yet been made. In other political news, the Eye saying that Farage is facing fears that his by-election over the £5 million gift from the crypto billionaire could be in peril. Elsewhere, in the top slot of this morning's Financial Times, investment management firm Bluecrest are questioning the United Kingdom as a business destination after a £200 million tax defeat. Also on its front page, Trump filings show a bonanza after the US president released his ethics filings. In the Middle East, the paper saying that people in Gaza could build new homes from the ruins of the old. The story of a woman who survived rapes by the Rochdale grooming gang. Now, that story leading in the Daily Express as Shabir Ahmed, its ringleader, is due to be released from prison. I fear for my safety after the gang boss is freed. That's according to the headline this morning. The US trade deal, this is the final story this morning, on medicines will cost the NHS some £45 billion. Now, that's the alarming headline in The Guardian today. In further US finance news, the paper saying that Donald Trump has been accused of £1 billion crypto corruption profits. Those are the stories then making the national newspapers for this Thursday morning.

The Lighthouse Family and Ocean Drive, which it sounds very exotic. I wouldn't mind living there. Now, a little question just to express my ignorance. When we say the Democratic Republic of Congo, we presumably are making a very conscious point of not saying Congo, in the same way that the People's Republic of China is one we call China. So is there a reason why we're not calling Congo Congo? Is it a colonial thing? I'm sure there must be a reason, but I was listening to people all very forcibly saying Democratic Republic of Congo during the and Wayne Rooney was at it too, and you just know somebody had handed him a card and said, make sure you say it this way. 25 past nine now, another heat wave likely to be declared in the UK within the coming days. Temperatures forecast to reach as high as 30 Celsius in some places. Now, a high area of pressure is currently building from the Azores towards Portugal and Spain. By the weekend, a heat is forecast to build across France and southern Britain, with some locations reaching those dreadful heatwave threshold temperatures again. Now, last month, the warmest June on record for England and the second warmest for the UK as a whole. That's according to provisional data in from the Met Office. Now, a heatwave is declared in the UK once daytime temperatures meet certain thresholds, which they do vary across different regions. In London and the southeast, for example, three consecutive days of 28 Celsius are needed, whilst in the north of Britain, it's only 25. No idea why that is. It's just another example of the north-south divide, I suppose. Now, much of the UK will remain below those criteria for the rest of this week, although by Friday, it is possible, we're told, that temperatures could nudge to 28 Celsius within Greater London and the Home Counties. On Sunday, the top temperature could be as high as 30 Celsius, making it the earliest day that a heatwave could be declared in a few parts of England. Now, we're being warned it could get progressively warmer next week across much of the country, with hot air establishing itself across southern Britain. There are those in the north would argue that the hot air has established itself across the southern Britain areas for quite a long time. Now, highs are expected to approach or indeed exceed 30 Celsius on most days, with slight day-to-day variations in both location and temperature.

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1: From Radio News Hub, I'm Frankie Hairsign. It's the morning after the night before for England fans. A tense 2-1 win over DR Congo means the team through to the last 16 in the World Cup. The government is facing more questions over its defence spending plans as Downing Street haven't revealed where they'll get the money from. The Prime Minister is expected to apologise to survivors of historical forced adoption. Nearly 200,000 babies were separated from their mums in the decades after World War II. And it's believed Taylor Swift's going to marry NFL star Travis Kelce at Madison Square Garden tomorrow night. Life.

26 minutes away from 10, playing Misha Paris and You Are My One Temptation. Now news this morning, a 16-year-old boy suffering severe gunshot wounds in a shooting in Birmingham yesterday. Now West Midlands police say the shooting happened just before 5:30 yesterday afternoon on Bowyer Road in Alum Rock. Now the boy was taken to hospital to be treated for potentially life-threatening gunshot injuries. That's according to a statement from the police. Now, although this happened near a mosque, they say at this stage, they don't believe the shooting to be connected to it. That's according to a statement from the West Midlands Police. The statement also said that they understand, too, that this is an extremely worrying time for people in the area. A local office, as they said, will be remaining there to speak to anybody with any concerns. We are aware that investigators were at the scene right through Wednesday night, too. Now, police urging anybody with further information to get in touch or speak to Crime Stoppers. Birmingham City Councillor Majid Mahmood saying that he was related to the victim, adding that that meant the attack felt incredibly personal. Mahmood adding that the family's one heartfelt request is that people do not share any photos or videos from the scene. He said anybody with footage or information should instead send this directly to the police in order to help them with their inquiries.

0: Freddie Mercury and the Boys. It's Queen, 1980, and the crazy little thing called Love. Oh, Love, I remember that. The best music, that's our guarantee. 3 hours every weekday morning. Now, if you're celebrating your birthday today, hope you're having a lovely day. I don't think I would have liked to have had it last week in all the sunshine. Sadly, I'm one of those with a December birthday, so went through all of my formative years always getting that combined birthday and Christmas present. Always felt very cheated by anybody that had a birthday at any other time of the year. Also celebrating, you're in good company, Kenneth Clark. Now, he's 86 today. A former Tory politician, Home Secretary for a year from 1992, and Chancellor of the Exchequer from 93 right through until 1997. He, born in West Bridgford in Nottingham on this very day. Jerry Hall celebrating, she's 70 today. 70 today. Formerly a model and an actress, and girlfriend with Mick Jagger, and rather curiously, Rupert Murdoch. I've no idea what she was thinking of, other than how long can he go on for? She, born in Gonzales, really is a place in Texas on this very day. Now, she's been an actress too in Batman, Free Jack, and Urban Cowboy, although never putting in a performance as good as when she said I do to Rupert Murdoch. Brett the Hitman Hart. Now, he's 69 today. Now, to those in the know, well, you'll already know, he is a Canadian-American retired professional wrestler. He's covering all of his bases there. And a WWF champion too, born in Calgary in Canada this day, 1957. Mark Commode. I know, what a name to choose. It's not even his real name, I don't think, is it? He's 63 today, radio presenter too, and podcaster, born in London this day, 1963. And lastly, in this first part, Peter Kay. Yeah, everybody loves Peter Kay. Phoenix Knights and Max and Paddy's Road to Nowhere, probably his best known things. Also making that comic relief video with a cast of characters. Do you remember that one? Is This the Way to Amarillo? He's also a rather renowned stand-up comedian, really good too, born in Bolton this day in 1973. Now, when it comes to birthdays too, when it comes to today, we're remembering Pete Brickett. Now, he's 72 today. Musician, member of founding member of the Boomtown Rats. He is 72 today. For that reason, we've made the Rats our featured artist. First track coming up from them after we've heard this morning's business news.
1: Stocks ended mixed in London on Wednesday amid worries about a potential rate hike in the US. The FTSE 100 closed down 18 points at 10,478. Bluecrest Capital, owned by the billionaire Michael Platt, says the UK is no longer a serious contender as a place to do business. The comments come after they lost a £200 million legal battle against the UK tax authorities. They've been in dispute with HMRC for 4 years about how payouts for hedge fund traders should be taxed. Getty Images has scrapped its $3.7 billion merger with rival Shutterstock. Britain's competition watchdog has ruled it must offload part of the business in order to give the deal the green light. The two companies had agreed a tie-up in January to bring together two of the biggest players in images and video, but the CMA says it could lead to less choice and higher prices. And local councillors in Halifax have spoken of their sadness after it was confirmed that the name Halifax would disappear from high streets across the country.
2: There was a lot of rocking going on that night. Cruising time for the young bright lights. Just down past the gas rush by the meat factory.

Boomtown Rats, and the song which ultimately replaced John Travolta and Olivia Newton-John. They've been at the top of the charts with You're the One That I Want for what seemed at the time to be about 3 years. The Boomtown Rats, rather famously on their Top of the Pops thing, tore up a picture of John Travolta in their live performance. It was very racy at the time. Played that one especially for Pete Briquette. He's 72 today, one of the founding members of the Rats. It's just after 9:45, time for our Nuts at 9. Today, we're going back to the 1960s and a little explanation. We played the Vernon's Girls before, but for the uninitiated, what they were was kind of a workplace band of sorts. We're going back to the 60s when the pools was the only way you had of getting out of the misery we found ourselves in. X marks the spot and all that. Now, there were two big players in this, Littlewoods and Vernon's. Now, Vernon's, they put together a kind of a girl group which they used to dispatch to go and sing and promote the name Vernon's all at the same time, hence the name the Vernon's Girls. Now, they did manage to have a couple of chart successes. One of the things they were particularly fond of, though, given the fact that they were based in Liverpool, was the Beatles.

Oh, whack. Now, one of the more interesting things about the Vernon Scales, and that song particularly, was the guy that wrote them. Now, do you remember Vicar of Dibley and the guy that used to do the yeah, yeah, no, no thing? Well, he was responsible for writing so many of those songs. His son, too, Daniel Peacock, being something of an actor, too, and popping up in all of those do-it-all TV commercials, you know the one. He was also in one of those was not overexcited, that's the song, Five Go Mad in Dorset. Do you remember the one? Yeah, he was one of those people I always expected to be bigger in the sort of alt comedy scene, but sadly never really was. No idea why. 10 and a half minutes away from 10. News this morning that more than 300 people have been arrested across the United Kingdom, including 57 migrants who'd crossed the Channel by boat. All of this coming as part of a police crackdown on illegal trade and organised immigration crime. The National Police Chiefs Council say that more than £1 million has been seized during the five-day operation, which started on the 15th of June. It's been reported that illegal tobacco, vapes and cigarettes with a street value of more than £700,000 were also seized, along with drugs, bikes and cars. The operation centred on tackling crime at premises that included barbers' shops, car washes, food production and nail salons too, with the NPCC saying that such businesses often targeted by criminal gangs as they provide opportunities to conceal illegal working, also exploiting vulnerable migrants and laundering the proceeds of crime. The Minister for Border Security and Asylum, Alex Norris, saying that it was another example of targeted collaboration between the police, immigration enforcement and other partners. Now, the operation involved most of the UK's police forces, also working alongside agencies including the Home Office, Immigration Enforcement and Trading Standards. In total, we're told, around about 360 arrests were made, the crackdown coming after a new £30 million High Street Organised Crime Unit was announced in May. This followed a media investigation into illegal mini-marts, vape shops and barbers too. Andy Lloyd's Morning Show. It's going to be cloudy and patchy with rain today. This is clearing from southern England, leaving many places dry and breezy with some warm sunshine. It will, though, be cooler with blustery showers across the north and the west of Scotland and parts of Northern Ireland too. Now, it's going to remain breezy in the north with patchy rain mainly affecting the west of Scotland. Elsewhere, clear periods with a few fog patches and a fairly mild night. And as we head into Friday, it's looking quite breezy in the northwest with cloud and patchy drizzle, this giving way to more persistent rain later. Mostly fine elsewhere with light winds and some very warm sunshine. Top temperatures then for this Thursday morning, looking at 18 Celsius in Aberdeen, 21 for Birmingham, 25 in London, and Plymouth highs of 21 for you. In Derry, 19, Cardiff, 23, across Merseyside, 19 degrees.

0: 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Was 1983 that cruel? I'm not so sure. It certainly wasn't as hot as it has been recently. Time for us before the news to go stateside.
1: It's time for more malicious gossip.
2: I'm Peter Reynolds, and this is your LA Spins Minute. Kim Kardashian was seen in Beverly Hills at the Epi-owned cosmetic dermatology office with newly bleached blonde hair. She last bleached her hair back in 2022 when she attended the Met Gala wearing Marilyn Monroe's iconic Happy Birthday, Mr. President gown. However, her odd choice of a tan trench coat made some think she was gonna flash someone. Yeah, nothing new there. Peacock has greenlit Dungeon Crawler Carl, a live-action series adaptation of Matt Dinneman's fantasy role-playing game books. The project comes from Family Guy creator Seth MacFarlane. An alien invasion has wiped out most of humanity, and any survivors are forced to fight for their lives on a sadistic intergalactic game show. Wow, we've really hit rock bottom now. I'm Peter Reynolds, and that was your LA Spins Minute.

0: from Feature Story News, I'm Rebecca Bunden in Mumbai. At least 8 people have been killed after Russian forces launched a major missile and drone attack on the Ukrainian capital overnight. Qatar's foreign ministry has declared positive progress in indirect talks between the US and Iran in Doha, with mediators shuttling between the two delegations on issues tied to a memorandum of understanding. US President Donald Trump said denuclearization is moving along well, but Iran's deputy foreign minister says formal negotiations have not yet begun. Mitch McCann reports from New York.
1: I think what we have to remember here is that this is nothing new, and it's become a common practice for both nations not just to disagree on discussion points, but to disagree on the fact that they have even talked about these things. So we've seen that in the last couple of months as negotiations have been going back and forth. At the moment, it seems the key points of discussion are around the Strait of Hormuz and Iran's desire to enforce tolling, as well as financial arrangements, for example, the rollback of sanctions and money that's been withheld from the Iranian government, and also the ceasefire in Lebanon is another key point of discussion at the moment.
0: India's Prime Minister Narendra Modi and Japan's Prime Minister Sanae Takaichi are meeting in New Delhi on Thursday, with joint declarations on economic security and artificial intelligence cooperation expected. Prime Minister Takaichi arrived in the Indian capital on Wednesday evening, accompanied by representatives from more than 150 Japanese companies and business organizations. One issue on the table is whether the two countries could move away from using the US dollar to settle bilateral trade. Ishan Garg has more from New Delhi.
2: Analysts in New Delhi say that there needs to be a counterbalancing influence to China's influence in the Indo-Pacific region. India, of course, has an unresolved border dispute with China. Japan has its own issues with China, and therefore there is a possibility of greater security cooperation, but also cooperation on other fronts where both countries have traditionally relied on China.
0: US President Donald Trump has dismissed conflict of interest criticism over more than $1 billion in cryptocurrency profits, telling reporters that outside funds manage his money and that he does not speak to the institutions handling his finances. Democrats say the president is using the office to enrich himself, with some calling it brazen corruption. Freddie Hayward, US correspondent for the New Statesman, says the scale of the profits could hurt Republicans at the midterm elections.
3: And I think that, of course, his hardcore loyal fans will stay with him through thick and thin, but this is an increasing problem. But I think it speaks to a broader problem for him. He's not really engaged with creating a seismic, epochal legacy that he can hand down through generations.
0: From bureaus worldwide, this is FSN. Thousands of people have taken to the streets this week in parts of South Africa, with demonstrators demanding that all undocumented migrants leave the country. These are the biggest migration-related protests since a wave of anti-migrant violence in 2008. Isabel Nakiria reports.
4: Time is running out for undocumented migrants to leave South Africa after the June 30th deadline passed. Across the country, thousands of South Africans have taken to the streets demanding that undocumented migrants leave their country. Now, most protests have remained peaceful, but in some townships there have been incidents of looting and vandalism targeting shops. Now, the police have been deployed in large numbers to help keep order, and several arrests have already been made. In major city centres, businesses have closed early or shut down completely, with many residents staying indoors. Now, authorities say buses are being used to help transport foreign nationals out of the country in an effort to avoid further tensions or attacks. In some areas, including Jamestown, protesters stormed some homes claiming undocumented migrants were being sheltered there. South Africans are demanding that the government helps improve welfare and jobs that they claim migrants were enjoying.
0: Here's the main news again. At least 8 people have been killed after Russian forces launched a major missile and drone attack on the Ukrainian capital overnight. Qatar's foreign ministry has declared positive progress in indirect talks between the US and Iran in Doha. India's Prime Minister Narendra Modi and Japanese Prime Minister Sanae Takaichi are meeting in New Delhi on Thursday. Joint declarations on economic security and artificial intelligence cooperation.
5: biggest oldies of all time.

the Detroit Spinners and Working My Way Back to You. A very good morning. Welcome along. Second hour of our morning show today, the 2nd of July, all day long. Now, that date particularly relevant when we come to do our retro chart, because I can say it all over again. But with 1978 stuck at the end, for we will be counting down the top 10, playing the top 5 as it was on this very day back in 78. What will be the number 1? Well, there's a couple of daft songs in there. I'll give you a little advance warning on that, just in case you want to get your earplugs out. I mean, they're not that bad. They're just the things that you wouldn't choose to put on a jukebox, if you know what I mean. Happy birthday to Pete Briquette of Boomtown Rats fame. He's our featured artist this morning. Still to come this hour, we've got our regular trip to Manchesterford. Yeah, doing that at around about 10:15. A little reminder then of our national newspapers and photos of footballer Harry Kane celebrating his goals against the Democratic Republic of Congo. They're plastered across so many of the front pages. The Sun calling him Hero Harry and saying that England were facing an almighty scare up until his 75th minute equaliser last night. The Daily Star nicknames Kane Harry Houdini, saying he pulled off a great escape act to keep his side in the World Cup. Now, for both the Daily Mirror and the Daily Express, it was an agonising spectacle that nonetheless allowed the 30,000 travelling England fans to dream another match. Now, there are different versions of how much money Andy Burnham will need to find for defence spending if he becomes Prime Minister. Now, the Daily Telegraph says he needs to find money to fill a £15 billion black hole. The Times, though, said that he will need to make £7 billion worth of cuts to schools, hospitals, roads, or perhaps energy projects. Financial Times saying that the Treasury will tell Burnham within days that the Iran war has done less damage to the public finances than initially feared. According to the iNewspaper today this morning, the former Deputy Prime Minister Angela Rayner are pitching herself for a ministerial role in Burnham's cabinet. Sources close to Rayner insisting that no job offer has yet been made, but that she would welcome a return to a old role as Housing Secretary. The Daily Mail, well, not a single prostate cancer expert on the committee that decided in May, now this is according to the Mail, against rolling out a major screening programme for the disease. The paper also noticing that there were no black voices on the committee either, even though black men are more likely to develop the disease. The Department for Health and Social Care saying that such recommendations were being kept under review and that it was committed to improving outcomes for those who do have prostate cancer. The Guardian, now they're reporting on Britain's trade deal with the United States on medicine, which they say will cost the NHS almost £45 billion by 2036. Now, the government have dismissed this figure and says that future funding will be settled at the next spending review. And finally, the row over the Defence Investment Plan and the forthcoming exhibition of the Bayeux Tapestry in the United Kingdom, they're the inspiration for the Matt cartoon on the front of the Daily Telegraph today. It pictures a section of the tapestry emboldened with the words "Harold promises more defence spending by 1076. Those are our national newspapers for this Thursday morning.

0: Shula Clark, another one of those Tony Hatch classics, Don't You Dare Sleep in the Subway. Well, you'll get arrested for vagrancy. It's not a good look. 30 minutes past 10. Very good morning. Welcome along. A second hour of our morning show for Thursday. Some fine tunes to come between now and midday. A retro chart, not least of that, after the headlines at 11 today.
1: Andy Lloyd gets me going every weekday morning from 9.

Sanders. You went on to have a glittering career. I'll leave you to try and work out what that was. There he was, though, from 1962. And bless you, the widest variety of anywhere on the radio. It's the morning show. And now, just after a quarter past ten, time for our daily outing. All aboard the bus to Manchesterford.

0: Billy.
1: Oh, Maya.
0: Is it raining? Your hair's wet.
1: No. I've been to the swimming baths with our school today, haven't I?
0: Well, you're supposed to dry yourself properly before you get dressed. You'll catch double pneumonia like that. Didn't you rub your hair?
1: Yeah, but I dropped the towel in the water and so it was wetter than it was before I dried it.
0: Oh, take your coat off and stand by the fire while I dry it. Oh, look, your pants are soaking wet and all. What have you been doing?
1: Nothing.
0: Come here, let's get them off before you catch your death. Why are they wet? You haven't weed, have you?
1: No, I haven't, Mum. I couldn't get the string on my trunks undone because it was in a knot, so I couldn't take my trunks off, could I?
0: And so you've left them on under your pants? Oh, wow, Billy, why didn't you ask somebody to help you?
1: Because you have to rush dead fast or else you don't get any hot, so. And anyway, my pal tried, but his fingers were too cold as well.
0: See, listen to your sniffling. Don't blame me if you've got a cold.
2: What? Not blame you? Even if the cold I've got just happens to be the one you've been dribbling all over me for the last few days, Audrey.
0: Oh, your own mouth. I was talking to our Billy, actually.
2: Oh, right. So your mum's give you a cold and all, has she, lad?
1: I haven't even got one, I don't think.
2: Oh, well, I bloody well have. Thanks a bunch, Audrey. I told you not to use my hankies.
0: I washed them, didn't I? And anyway, if you'd light that paraffin lamp in the lavatory, I wouldn't have to sit out there freezing, would I?
1: Ow, Mum! Mum! You're rubbing me head off! Ouch!
0: Sorry, love, but I have to dry you, haven't I? Well, don't wipe your nose on your sleeve.
2: Aha! That's what it is. I thought he had a new striped jumper. Good God, looks like snail tracks up and down your arm.
0: Don't be so revolting.
2: Hey, up. Have you peed your pants, lad?
1: No, I haven't, Dad. Ow!
0: He's left his trunks on underneath, wringing wet. Will you undo a mouth, please? There's a knot in the string and he can't do them.
1: Oh, Mum! Mum, you're hurting me head.
2: Hang on a minute while I blow me pestle.
0: Like a trumpet volivant. Upset the neighbours.
2: Right. Let's get these trolleys off, lad. Come on. Bloody hell, this snake belt's tight, innit? You look like a bag of money.
1: Well, me pants are too long down, so I just pull them up, that's all.
2: I see. Right. Breathe in.
1: Ow! Your hands are freezing cold, Dad. Don't!
2: I'll never undo that while it's wet. We'll have to wheeze them down with a string still fastened.
1: Ow! Ow!
0: Alf, you're hurting him. Here. I'll cut the string. There you are. He'll come off now.
2: Good God.
0: Yes, I know. His legs are looking chapped and all, aren't they?
2: No, it's not that.
1: What?
2: His willies fell off.
1: You lost, Dad.
2: Oh, no. Just shriveled up a bit, that's all.
1: You shouldn't even.
2: Looks like the end of a balloon.
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0: Mikkel Brown and So Many Men, So Little Time. One of those songs that was a massive club hit in 1983. Didn't really do very much in the charts, but I thought I'd give it an outing. She, a very famous mother to Sinita. Yeah, you never knew that, did you? The kind of useless information you pick up here, only useful if you happen to be going on to a pub quiz later on in the day. It's the morning show, Andy with you for Thursday morning. 3 hours of music, news and sport. Now, it's being brought to my attention that our Nuts at Nine this morning seem to have developed some kind of fault. Not quite sure why that should be, but it sounded fine leaving the studio. It does rather seem as if getting to your transmitter, something went a little awry. I think maybe the radio gremlins were at it. We'll never get to find out. Now, in the news this morning, victims of historical forced adoption, they're going to be receiving a formal apology from the Prime Minister later today, after decades of campaigning. An estimated 185,000 babies were taken away from young mothers. Now, this practice began in 1949, running right through until 1976. Many of those mothers are being pressured into giving up their children because they were unmarried. The campaigner and former Labour MP Anna Keane saying that she was looking forward to being released from her shame when Keir Starmer apologises on behalf of the British state. Now, this apology comes years after campaigning from mothers, adoptees and their wider families and parliamentary reports into this very issue. Campaigners, including Anna Keane, are meeting with the Prime Minister in Downing Street ahead of his statement in Parliament. Speaking on the media ahead of the meeting, Keane saying that she hadn't had a say in her son's adoption when she was sent to a Swansea mother and baby home in 1966. She, at the time, was aged just 17. The former health minister said that mothers and their adopted children had been waiting a very long time for an apology, but the government had done the best they could because it was such a complex story. Affected women had said that public sector employees, including doctors, nurses and social workers, all actively involved in pressuring them into adoption due to the social stigma around being so young and unmarried. In March, a parliamentary inquiry recommended the government urgently apologise for the state's role in the practice. The inquiry's report from the Education Department found that the government decisions had shaped the environment in which unmarried mothers were often shamed and coerced too into having their children put up for adoption. 26 minutes past 10. It's time for the showbiz news.
1: Canada is to compete at the 2027 Eurovision Song Contest. The European Broadcasting Union says while born in Europe, the contest continues to welcome the world. Canadian-born singer Celine Dion won the 1988 contest representing Switzerland. A West End theatre is to be renamed in honour of the late playwright Sir Tom Stoppard. The Duke of York Theatre will be named the Tom Stoppard Theatre in tribute to the acclaimed writer who died in November 2025. Lethal Weapon actor Danny Glover has revealed he's been living with Alzheimer's disease for several years. The 79-year-old announced the news during an interview on American television and explained he'd been diagnosed not long after receiving an honorary Oscar in 2022. And former Doctor Who star Sharon D. Clarke says she hopes audiences will be transformed after seeing her play Othello. The 59-year-old actress has been cast in the Royal Shakespeare Company's production, which reimagines the character as a black lesbian. Girl, you-

0: Kenny Thomas, one of those guys that came into our musical world, gave us a few hits, and then kind of disappeared, which was unfortunate. Really loved him. About one of his best, outstanding, although I rather had a thing for Tender Love. Don't know about you. 29 and, well, it's almost 10:30. It really is. Time for the latest news headlines.
1: From Radio News Hub, I'm Frankie Hairsine. It's the morning after the night before for England fans. A tense 2-1 win over DR Congo means the team through to the last 16 in the World Cup. The government is facing more questions over its defence spending plans as Downing Street haven't revealed where they'll get the money from. The Prime Minister is expected to apologise to survivors of historical forced adoption. Nearly 200,000 babies were separated from their mums in the decades after World War II. And it's believed Taylor Swift's going to marry NFL star Travis Kelce at Madison Square Garden tomorrow night.

Vince Clarke, Alice and Moyet together, massive hit 1982, and Only You. I thought I'd do the social media thing so that you don't have to. I don't want to put you off. You could be having to do something very important at work. England's World Cup win. Now, that is the biggest trend this morning after Harry Kane scored twice late on, rescuing England with a 2-1 comeback over the Democratic Republic of Congo. England now through to the last 16 with co-host Mexico waiting next in Mexico City. Talk about having a home advantage. Now, Mexico trending because they beat Ecuador 2-0 at the Azteca to win their first World Cup knockout match in 40 years. Now, this matters even more for England fans because Mexico are now, as we mentioned, England's next opponents. France versus Sweden, that's trending after France produced one of their statement wins of the World Cup knockout stage. They beating Sweden 3-0. Kylian Mbappe scoring twice as France underlined why they're being talked about as serious tournament favourites. Norway, yep, with Erling Haaland scoring a late winner to see off the rivals 2-1 and sending Norway into the World Cup's last 16 celebration in Oslo, including a mass Viking row with 40% of Norway's population having reportedly watched the match. Ebola Glasgow is trending after a patient at Queen Elizabeth University Hospital was tested for suspected Ebola. Fortunately, the results did come back negative. Public Health Scotland say that there are no confirmed Ebola cases in Scotland, and so the risk to the public remains low. Sticking with health matters, the NHS trending because of warnings that a UK-US medicines deal could force the health service to spend far more than it hoped on drugs. Analysis published in the respected British Medical Journal this morning claiming it could divert millions, in fact billions, from essential services. The government facing disputes, though, on the scale of the warning. And finally, Caroline Flack is trending after the death of her brother Paul Flack at the age of just 55. An inquest has been opened. The story has brought renewed attention to the family's grief after Caroline's death back in 2020. Some of the stories making the news this morning.

fast approaching 10:40, which means, oh, it really does, we're about 20 minutes away from the retro chart today. We're taking you back to the groovy tunes this day, 1978. What a lovely summer that was too. Now, in the news today, a British holidaymaker in Mallorca has reportedly gone viral after claiming that he's managed to get revenge on sunbed reservers by sprinkling itching power on towels left over before sunrise. This particular villain said he was fed up with people claiming the best sun loungers and then disappearing back to bed. I wonder which nation he's got in mind there. Londoners left staring at the sky after the Goodyear blimp was spotted flying over the capital. The giant airship across the southeast before looping above London, giving commuters a very unexpected reason to look up from their phones, only for a moment, and then dodging traffic shortly afterwards. American President Donald Trump. This is quite alarming, although most things to do with Donald Trump are fairly alarming. This one involving talking to an AI-powered version of Theodore Roosevelt at the new Roosevelt Presidential Library in North Dakota. Now, this digital Roosevelt answering questions and offering advice, exactly, we're told, the kind of sentences that make the future sound a little slightly concerning. A new list of the world's most explosive animals has resurfaced. I don't write these things. Now, this features exploding whales, self-sacrificing ants and toads that reportedly burst into flames during mating season. The list, including the famous Oregon whale incident, where officials once used dynamite to remove a washed-up carcass. You couldn't make it up, could you? Now, a self-proclaimed time traveller says that he's returned from the year 2118 with warnings about war, artificial intelligence and secret technology. Now, he's one Alexander Smith, offering no evidence at all, but that hasn't stopped the story going viral at all. The phrase flying saucer, now that's back in the spotlight after a look at how a 1947 UFO report may have been, shaped by a media misquote. Now, the pilot Kenneth Arnold, he at the time described a strange object moving like saucers skipping over the water. However, he was kind of misquoted. The phrase quickly became linked with the shape of the alien aircraft, where in actual fact what he was describing was the way it moved, not what it looked like. Older workers have apparently been confusing younger colleagues with endless umbongo references after England played the Democratic Republic of Congo in the World Cup. The old advert. It's resurfaced in offices, leaving Gen Z staff wondering why everybody over 45 is singing about a fruit juice.

0: the Boomtown Rats, and by way of a treat, that's the album version from Tonic for the Troops of Like Clockwork. I play that one especially because it's Pete Briquette's 72nd birthday today. He, one of the founding members of the Boomtown Rats, will squeeze one more track in from them between now and midday today. In the news this morning, Russian forces have launched a major drone and missile attack on Kyiv overnight, killing some 13 people in what the city's mayor has described as the most massive attack on the Ukrainian capital. Vitaly Klitschko has declared Friday a day of mourning and saying that around 90 people have been injured, adding too that an ambulance station was amongst the places hit in the strikes. Now, although previous attacks have caused more victims or seen more weapons deployed, this latest barrage hit locations over a very wide part of Kyiv, as several neighbourhoods had to be evacuated as the strikes rocked buildings throughout the city hours after the Ukrainian President Volodymyr Zelensky warned that Russia was preparing an attack. For its part, Russia is saying that its forces hit what they call military plants in retaliation against attacks on Russian civilian infrastructure. Ukraine, though, accusing Moscow of targeting civilian areas and saying that it would be wrong to equate the actions of an aggressor and a country defending itself. Now, Ukraine's Air Force saying that Russia had launched 74 missiles and just under 500 drones overnight, mainly targeting the capital. Now, whilst the country's air defences were able to repel most of those, 25 ballistic missiles and 12 drones did make contact in some 33 locations. 12 minutes away from 11, 12 minutes away from the news, and then it's our retro chart. Today, the music from this day, 1978. Time now, though, to see what's going on in the world of sport.
1: England are through to the last 16 of the World Cup. DR Congo scored within the first 7 minutes, but with 15 minutes to go, Harry Kane equalised and, just for good measure, knocked in another one in the 86th minute. Winger Bukayo Saka, who was on the bench last

0: last night says it's all about teamwork.
1: Being a good teammate as well is important, because if you're not playing, you need to be there for your brothers and encourage them. And, you know, if you see something on the pitch that they can do better, you can also say it to them. You know, taking that accountability and pushing each other is going to help us go over the line.
0: They now face Mexico in the early hours of Monday. Belgium are through. They beat Senegal 3-2 with a penalty in the 125th minute. And one other bit of footy news. Spurs are set to smash their transfer record for the second time this week. They've agreed to sign Newcastle midfielder Sandro Tonali in a deal worth up to £100 million. Finally, at Wimbledon, Novak Djokovic bagged a quick-fire win over Stefanos Tsitsipas to reach the third round. And four-time Grand Slam champion Naomi Osaka eased into the third round with a straight sets win over Anastasia Gasanova.

0: originally taken from Suzanne Vega's album Left of Centre, that one being the DNA remix of Tom's Diner. Independent local radio Thursday morning. England and indeed Scotland and Wales having their hottest June on record. Now it's keeping many heatwave tips high on the agenda, with more hot weather expected this weekend. Experts reminding people to keep curtains shut in particularly sunny rooms, closing windows, which may sound a bit counterintuitive, but it does keep the heat out, and of course checking on older and vulnerable neighbours. Speaking of things cold, Iceland. Now we're thinking of the frozen food supermarket rather than the country. They're leaning into the cost of living squeeze by highlighting hundreds of products that they sell, which are a quid or less. I'm not getting paid to tell you about this. It includes some ready-made meals that have barely changed price in years. The supermarket saying the value range is aimed at helping families keep their food bills down and, of course, giving their delivery drivers something to do. And parents being warned about gel-filled squishy toys after kids have suffered serious burns when some of them burst when they were heated up. Doctors saying that the hot gel can stick to skin and cause some very nasty injuries. Families urged not to microwave or heat the toys. And finally, one of the UK's oldest schools, that's the Ruthnin School in North Wales, is closing at the end of the academic year. Staff, pupils and families all been told that the historic independent school is going to shut after more than 700 years.
1: Andy Lloyd's Morning Show. Weather.
0: Well, the weather's a little less than it was this time last week. Cloud and patchy rain. This is clearing from southern England, leaving many places dry, although quite breezy with some warm sunshine. It will, though, be cooler with blustery showers across the north and the west of Scotland and parts of Northern Ireland too tonight. Now, remaining breezy in the north with patchy rain, mainly affecting the west of Scotland. Elsewhere, though, clear periods and a few fog patches. Quite a mild night. Now, as we get closer to the weekend into Friday, well, Friday looking quite breezy in the northwest, with cloud and patchy drizzle, this giving away to more persistent rain later. Mostly fine elsewhere with lighter winds and some very warm sunshine. Top temperatures this Thursday morning, highs of 20 degrees Celsius in Sheffield and Newcastle, 19 for Merseyside, 23 Cardiff, 19 in Derry, 25 degrees in London this morning.

all part of the 1970s tradition for taking old songs and turning them into disco classics. That one originally hit from the 1950s for Patience and Prudence, which are two virtues I don't think I've got. I'm gonna get along without you now. Towards the news we head then, with Herb Alpert and the Tijuana Brass. And I heard this one for absolutely ages.

0: From Feature Story News, I'm Rebecca Bunden in Mumbai. At least 8 people have been killed after Russian forces launched a major missile and drone attack on the Ukrainian capital overnight. Qatar's foreign ministry has declared positive progress in indirect talks between the US and Iran in Doha, with mediators shuttling between the two delegations on issues tied to a memorandum of understanding. US President Donald Trump said denuclearization is moving along well, but Iran's deputy foreign minister says formal negotiations have not yet begun. Mitch McCann reports from New York.
1: I think what we have to remember here is that this is nothing new, and it's become a common practice for both nations not just to disagree on discussion points, but to disagree on the fact that they have even talked about these things. So we've seen that in the last couple of months as negotiations have been going back and forth. At the moment, it seems the key points of discussion are around the Strait of Hormuz and Iran's desire to enforce tolling, as well as financial arrangements, for example, the rollback of sanctions and money that's been withheld from the Iranian government, and also the ceasefire in Lebanon is another key point of discussion at the moment.
0: India's Prime Minister Narendra Modi and Japan's Prime Minister Sanae Takaichi are meeting in New Delhi on Thursday, with joint declarations on economic security and artificial intelligence cooperation expected. Prime Minister Takaichi arrived in the Indian capital on Wednesday evening, accompanied by representatives from more than 150 Japanese companies and business organizations. One issue on the table is whether the two countries could move away from using the US dollar to settle bilateral trade. Ishan Garg has more from New Delhi.
2: Analysts in New Delhi say that there needs to be a counterbalancing influence to China's influence in the Indo-Pacific region. India, of course, has an unresolved border dispute with China. Japan has its own issues with China, and therefore there is a possibility of greater security cooperation, but also cooperation on other fronts where both countries have traditionally relied on China.
0: US President Donald Trump has dismissed conflict of interest criticism over more than $1 billion in cryptocurrency profits, telling reporters that outside funds manage his money and that he does not speak to the institutions handling his finances. Democrats say the president is using the office to enrich himself, with some calling it brazen corruption. Freddie Hayward, US correspondent for the New Statesman, says the scale of the profits could hurt Republicans at the midterm elections.
3: And I think that, of course, his hardcore loyal fans will stay with him through thick and thin, but this is an increasing problem. But I think it speaks to a broader problem for him. He's not really engaged with creating a seismic, epochal legacy that he can hand down through generations.
0: From Bureaus Worldwide, this is FSN. Thousands of people have taken to the streets this week in parts of South Africa, with demonstrators demanding that all undocumented migrants leave the country. These are the biggest migration-related protests since a wave of anti-migrant violence in 2008. Isabel Nakiria reports.
4: Time is running out for undocumented migrants to leave South Africa after the June 30th deadline passed. Across the country, thousands of South Africans have taken to the streets demanding that undocumented migrants leave their country. Now, most protests have remained peaceful, but in some townships, there have been incidents of looting and vandalism targeting shops. Now, the police have been deployed in large numbers to help keep order, and several arrests have already been made. In major city centers, businesses have closed early or shut down completely, with many residents staying indoors. Now, authorities say buses are being used to help transport foreign nationals out of the country in an effort to avoid further tensions or attacks. In some areas, including Jamestown, protesters stormed some homes claiming undocumented migrants were being sheltered there. South Africans are demanding that the government helps improve welfare and jobs that they claim migrants were enjoying.
0: Here's the main news again. At least 8 people have been killed after Russian forces launched a major missile and drone attack on the Ukrainian capital overnight. Qatar's foreign ministry has declared positive progress in indirect talks between the US and Iran in Doha. India's Prime Minister Narendra Modi and Japanese Prime Minister Sanae Takaichi are meeting in New Delhi on Thursday. Joint declarations on economic security and artificial intelligence.
5: Playing the greatest oldies of

The only time they ever troubled the British charts, Marshall Hayne up 3 places this week at 5, and Dancing in the City. It's a climb of 1 place, taken from the album Approved by the Motors. It is the Motors this week, Airport at number 3.

the first of two songs they had in the charts. That one, Airport, A Climb of One Place at Four. They were going to follow that up with another song, which is another favourite of mine, Forget About You, and then disappear completely, which is a shame, really. Number four in our chart this day, 1978. Moving then into the top three, and pretty much kind of a status quo, if you like. Everything exactly the same as it had been the week before. Non-movers, all three of them. This week then, James Galway and his instrumental version of the John Denver classic and his song. Yeah, it's a non-mover too.

James Galway, a non-mover this week, number 3 in our retro charts, and accompanied by his flute, his version of Annie's Song. Now, there are a great many things that have come out of the Netherlands, which are interesting, fascinating, and sometimes a little illegal. But back in 1978, they gave us something that was true blue, and we'd never, ever be able to forget it. This week, a non-mover at number 2.

0: Father Abraham and the Smiths, one of those songs that one day somebody will turn into a football terrace chant. They just haven't got to it yet. It really is the Smurf song, number two in our retro chart. Before the number one, then, if we dare, let's go back and look at the story so far.
1: The top 10 countdown.
0: This week at 10, it's a drop of 4 for Boney M and the Rivers of Babylon. A climb of 1 for Goldie, making up again at 9. And up 5 at 8 for the Boomtown Rats, Like Clockwork. It's a drop of 3 places for the Rolling Stones at 7, Miss You. And the Man with the Child in His Eyes this week, up 1 at 6 for Kate Bush. Moving into the top 5, up 3 places, Marshall Hayne and Dancing in the City. A climb of 1 for the Motors, then Airport at 4. And a non-mover this week, number 3, James Galway with Annie's Song. Also, same as last week for Father Abraham and the Smurfs with the Infernal Smurfs song. And top of the tree from Greece, John Travolta and Olivia Newton-John, You Know the Song.

John Travolta and Olivia Newton-John. It was number one for so long that at the time when it was on Top of the Pops, he used to fade it out on the bit where they started coming off the roller coaster ride. You remember the one, that funny walking machine. Yeah, it was a massive hit though, and You're the One That I Want. And that brings us to an end of our retro chart for this Thursday morning. Back tomorrow for the final time this week. Same idea, different year. Now, if you're planning a night in tonight, I thought I'd give you the lowdown on what's on telly. And just one football match if you're enjoying all of that. Well, match of the day live tonight. It's the FIFA World Cup Spain versus Austria. Coverage starting at 7:30, kickoff 8 o'clock. This is it's going to be played at the Los Angeles Stadium in Americaville. Spain have yet to concede one single goal in these finals, qualifying courtesy of a draw against Cape Verde and victories over Saudi Arabia and Uruguay. Now, they might not quite have hit their peak yet, but apparently look set for a decent run at the tournament tonight, with star players right throughout their squad. Austria, now, they've secured their progress into the most dramatic way, with a 96th-minute equaliser. That was their 3-3 draw against Algeria, securing second place in their group. Over on BBC Two tonight, Wimbledon 2026, with Claire Balding presenting continued coverage of Day 4 from the All England Club. Over on ITV, well, it's much of a muchness. Emmerdale followed by Coronation Street getting underway at 7, followed by Long Lost Family and Unbelievable Moments Caught on Camera. Over on Channel 4, well, it's George Clark's Remarkable Renovations, followed by 24 Hours in Police Custody and The Accused Beyond Reasonable Doubt. And finally, Channel 5 tonight, they've got Cornwall A Year by the Sea, that's starting at 8, followed by Riptides, and rounding up your night's viewing, Ace of Tennis, the ATP number one club. That is your night on the telly this evening. It's all a bit lackluster, unless, of course, you happen to be a sports fan, in which case, well, you're in for quite a night. It's time for our Eats of the Beat 11s, as you've been so patient with this. Today, back to 1982.

0: 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That one translated into English by Jonathan King, if memory serves, providing a massive hit for Laura Branigan back in 1982. 29 minutes away from 12, independent local radio. 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
1: From Radio News Hub, I'm Frankie Hairsine. It's the morning after the night before for England fans. A tense 2-1 win over DR Congo means the team through to the last 16 in the World Cup. The government is facing more questions over its defence spending plans as Downing Street haven't revealed where they'll get the money from. The Prime Minister is expected to apologise to survivors of historical forced adoption. Nearly 200,000 babies were separated from their mums in the decades after World War II. And it's believed Taylor Swift's going to marry NFL star Travis Kelce at Madison Square Garden tomorrow night.

0: Bringing this round to 25 minutes away from 12, it's Duran Duran and Planet Earth. In the news this morning, an off-grid couple in Pembrokeshire, they've been given permission to breed guinea pigs for food as part of a sustainable living project. Dave and Mayu Phillips also planning to raise rabbits and pigeons whilst developing a low-impact home and food-producing land. I'd be very wary of accepting a lunch invitation. A Travelodge, now they're trialling waterproof notepads in some hotel showers after research suggesting many people get their best ideas whilst having a shower. The chain said it's aimed at guests who forget their light bulb moments before they have a chance to write them down. And the 250th anniversary of American independence, that's being marked in America, of course, but also events across the UK, including history walks, exhibitions and celebrations of British links with the American Revolution. Bath and London are amongst the places who are highlighting their connections. And a little-known sister painting of the iconic Monica the Glen has sold for just under £6 million at auction in London. A Scene in Braemar by... now, this is by Queen Victoria's favourite artist, Sir Edwin Landseer. It fetched five times the previous record for one of his works. Featuring a 12-point stag on a Scottish Highland peak, it was commissioned by the railway magnate Edward Betts and has passed through various private collectors over the years. Sotheby's had estimated that it would sell for up to £4 million. Now, the Monica of the Glen, which hangs in the National Galleries of Scotland, is one of the most recognisable and reproduced paintings in British arts. Although a little lesser known, A Scene in Braemar is much larger at just under 3 metres tall. The painting's last appearance at auction was back in 1994. When it sold for £793,000. It fetched some £5,946,000 in the latest sale. Julian Gascoigne is the senior director in Sotheby's in their paintings department, saying that it was one of Landseer's greatest Highland masterpieces, describing it as an atmospheric sister painting of the Monarch of the Glen. Now, in 1857, the Times newspaper at the time, praising it as a masterly in conception and effect and a worthy partner to the Monarch of the Glen. Now, Edward Betts originally paid £800 for the work, but a banking crisis forced the industrialist to sell the work along with the rest of his collection in 1868. And they say there's a cost of living crisis, eh? Well, not for art collectors, it seems.
1: 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Music, news, sport and weather. All together.

Jack Michaelson, and I want to rock with you. The best music and more of it every single weekday morning from 9. It's the best sound in Britain. And of course, I'm doing my best to hold it all together this week. We've had a bit of a funny old weekend. The BBC, they've axed their Winter Watch after 14 years as part of its changes in its nature programming. And it's going to be replaced by a program, instead of Winter Watch, called Nature Watch, a weekly video podcast featuring wildlife stories across the year. Spring Watch, though, now that is expected to continue. Did they ever do a Summer Watch? No, I think not. More like a Bay Watch. Canada, you may have heard this earlier, they're set to join the Eurovision Song Contest. Now, this starting next year, becoming the first new entrant since Australia joined some years ago. Now, organisers saying that Canada's broadcaster will reveal later this year how its first act will be chosen. Dame Penelope Keith, best known, of course, for her role in The Good Life and To the Man Aborn. Many tributes coming in for her having died a few days ago at the age of 86. Tributes praising her as one of Britain's greatest sitcom stars and a career too across television, theatre, and a great deal of charity work too. Now, I mentioned yesterday that the Village People frontman Victor Willis has died following a short illness. Now, he was the original lead singer from the band, co-wrote some of their biggest hits, including YMCA in the Navy and Go West. The actor Danny Glover, now he's revealed that he is living with Alzheimer's disease. The Lethal Weapon and Colour Purple star say that he's speaking publicly about the diagnosis as he adjusts to the changes in his memory and his health.

0: online. Critics say that any switch off would affect older, rural and lower income viewers hardest if broadband just isn't good enough for them. Time to have a look for the final time at what's going on in, well, not so much sport, but World Cup this time.
1: England are through to the round of 16 after coming from behind to beat the Democratic Republic of Congo at 2-1. It was captain Harry Kane who came to the rescue in the second half, but this fan feels it was actually a strong performance.
2: I do feel like we played really, really well today. We actually worked the goalkeeper lots more times, maybe much more than we did on the Southgate. And in the end, it's just a case of finding that little bit of quality and keep going. Eventually we was going to win. Eventually we was going to do it. And that's exactly what happened today. They just got to keep on playing.
1: Thomas Tuchel says his squad played with the right attitude and spirit. A trip to the Azteca to take on co-host Mexico in the very early hours of Monday morning awaits. In the other knockout matches, Belgium completed a dramatic comeback against Senegal, coming from 2-0 down to eventually win the game with a 125th-minute penalty. They'll play other co-host, the USA, in the round of 16, who beat Bosnia and Herzegovina last night, but they'll have to go without goalscorer Fellerin Balogun, who received a red card in the game. In tonight's knockout matches, Spain will face Austria and Portugal take on Croatia. Silicon.

She wants to play with the toys a while. And school's out early, and soon we'll be learning. And the lesson today is how.

The song that sparked an awful lot of controversy, particularly over in America when it first came out in 1979, I Don't Like Mondays, of course, telling the tale, and a true one at that, of an American school killing where the girl that was responsible, when questioned afterwards, said she didn't know why she did it, but she didn't like Mondays. That one played especially for Pete Briquette. Now, he was one of the founding members of the Boomtown Rats, celebrating his 72nd birthday.

day today. That's our final track. It sounds a bit Irish, that. Our final track from the Boomtown Rats for this Thursday morning. Now, as we mentioned earlier, Victor Willis died yesterday, the original founding frontman of the Village People. I said I would and I did, and here it is.

The Village People, and from the film Can't Stop the Music. I thought I'd play that one. And that, remembering Victor Willis, who died yesterday, original frontman of the Village People. I refrained from playing YMCA. I thought I'd do something a little different. Now, remembering other people we've lost, it was 1991. We bid a fond farewell to the actress Lee Remick at the age of just 55. Now, amongst her best-known works were Anatomy of a Murder, Days of Wine and Roses, and, of course, playing the wife in The Omen in 1976. 1993, then, we said goodbye to Fred Gwynne. He was an actor best known for playing in Car 54, Where Are You?, an American sitcom, and, of course, in The Munsters, which ran in glorious black and white from 1964 to 66. He was also in a few films later in life, including The Cotton Club, A Pet Sematary, and My Cousin Vinny, which came out in 1992. More recently, 10 years ago today, we lost Carolina Hernan at the age of 52, actress, comedian, writer and director, giving, of course, the world the Royal Family and the Mrs. Merton Show, making her debut, though, of course, on the Fast Show. And lastly, Alan Longmuir. Now, he died on this day back in 2018, died at the age of 70, musician and one of the founding members of the Bay City Rollers. That on this day back in 2018. Independent local radio, the best sound in Britain's The Morning Show, right through till midday.

Tina Charles and Memories from the Summer of 1976. I love to love. I think he was trying to tell you something there. And that bombshell brings us to an end of our programme for this Thursday morning. Back tomorrow after the 9 o'clock news, doing it all over again for a Friday morning. Friday morning which seemingly is leading to a much warmer weekend than we might have liked. We'll keep you updated on that as we go. Whatever you're doing this afternoon, do have yourself a lovely time. Get some ice cream in for the weekend just in case. And I'll see you tomorrow, bright-eyed and bushy-tailed from 9 o'clock.

0: me. From Feature Story News in the UK, I'm John Beaver. At least 13 people in the Ukrainian capital have been killed in an overnight drone and missile attack. Officials in Kyiv have accused Russia of targeting residential areas and say that children are among the casualties. William Denslow reports from Brussels.
1: It was an assault Ukraine knew was coming. President Volodymyr Zelensky cut his visit to Ireland short, warning that Russia was planning a massive strike. Several neighbourhoods were hit in Kyiv overnight, sparking multiple fires. Moscow says it was targeting Ukraine's energy infrastructure in response to recent strikes conducted by Ukraine. The US ambassador in Ukraine called it a horrific night for the city's residents, who were forced to spend it in shelters. William Denslow, Brussels.
0: Authorities in Germany have arrested a man suspected of having taken part in the 1994 Rwandan genocide. Nearly a million Tutsis and moderate Hutus were killed during 100 days of mass violence. Chris Ochamringa has more from Kinshasa.
2: The arrest was made in the central German state of Hesse. The suspect, a German Rwandan national, has only been identified as Innocent S under German privacy laws. He's accused of ordering the killing of 25 ethnic Tutsis while he was an assistant to the mayor of Kayove in northwestern Rwanda. Prosecutors say he also participated in the killings by stabbing a victim in the chest with a knife. Germany has prosecuted several suspects linked to the Rwandan genocide since the killings occurred in 1994. They have done so under the principle of universal jurisdiction, which allows courts to try suspects of serious international crimes regardless of where they were committed. The 1994 genocide began after the plane carrying the then Rwandan president, Juvenal Habyarimana, was shot down. More than 800,000 Tutsis and moderate Hutus were killed by Hutu militias in about 100 days. The Rwandan government has continued seeking justice for the victims of the genocide and strengthened measures to ensure such atrocities do not happen again.
0: The leaders of India and Japan are holding their annual summit in New Delhi with joint declarations on economic security and artificial intelligence cooperation expected. Prime Minister Takaichi arrived in the Indian capital accompanied by representatives from more than 150 Japanese companies and business organisations. One issue on the table is whether the two countries could move away from using the US dollar to settle bilateral trade. Ishan Gurk has more from New Delhi.
3: So far, the two countries have relied on the US dollar, but in the wake of the war in the Middle East, both countries have seen their respective currencies taking a hit, and it's also raised concerns about the dominance of the US dollar in global trade. That's another item we are expecting on the agenda.
0: From Bureaus Worldwide, this is FSN.
4: With FSN Spotlight, I'm Simon Marks, looking again today at the impacts of a significant shift in American public opinion. For the first time, opinion pollsters in the United States are finding that a majority of American voters are more supportive of Palestinians than they are of Israel. Both Republican and Democratic parties are finding that pressure is now building, challenging their age-old commitment to supporting Israel. And Haaretz columnist Joshua Leifer says the change also has big impact on the well-funded pro-Israel political lobby in America.
5: Trump is the slayer of all establishments, and he slays, in some sense inadvertently, he also slays the American Jewish establishment because he doesn't need their imprimatur, he doesn't need their backing. He has his own guys. He comes in, and policy is being made by people who are not coming from that institutional pipeline anymore. And one of the ironies of history on this issue, it's actually kind of Trump who dethrones the Israel lobby. You know, this isn't to say that like he's not very proximate to very prominent pro-Israel figures. Jared Kushner and Jared Kushner's family is a very important node in kind of American pro-Israel politics. But it is to say that he doesn't need the whole organizational infrastructure and he can kind of operate without them.
4: He spoke to Foreign Policy magazine. AIPAC, the American-Israel Public Affairs Committee, is still expected to spend over $100 million this year trying to defeat candidates in November's midterms who take a tougher stance towards Prime Minister Netanyahu. With FSN Spotlight, I'm Simon Marks.
0: To recap the top stories, at least 13 people in the Ukrainian capital have been killed in overnight drone and missile attacks. Officials in Kyiv have accused Russia of targeting residential areas. Authorities in Germany have arrested a man suspected of having taken part in the Rwandan genocide of 1994. And the leaders of India and Japan are holding their annual summit in New Delhi, with joint declarations on economic security and AI cooperation expected. That's the latest feature story news. John Beaver reporting.
6: Music

Jeff Dorsett going to be in the deck chair for the next 60 minutes. Opened up with Miles Hunt and the Wonder Stuff and Size of a Cow. And then the Perfecto remix of Even Better Than the Real Thing with U2. So we've got some indie days, some bangers. Manchester's on. Britpop's here. Curveballs. And some alternative rock when we get to Foo Fighters. Email is easy to get hold of, chunkyjeff@gmail.com. Right, cue in Fran Healy when you need him.

the best live bands around. Remember seeing them at the Portsmouth Guildhall. Terrific night. Stereophonics. Love Kelly's voice. Talk about seeing gigs. I remember this guy acting as a support act to Fleetwood Mac at the NEC in Birmingham. He is Richard Marx. Right Here Waiting was a big hit. So was this. This is Hazard playing on Pump Up the 90s and a touch of 2000s. Still to come, some indie days, touch of the bangers, some alternative rock shortly from the Foo Fighters, and the quiz, and the story behind the song coming your way.

0: 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Now, here's Jeff Dorsett.
1: Welcome along to Pump of the 90s and a Touch of 2000s. A great Britpop track coming next from Electronic. But before we get there, three questions for you. Get the answers in about 25 minutes' time. Question number one. No Son of Mine is off which Genesis album? No Son of Mine is off which Genesis album? Question number two. The Flaming Lips are from which country? Are they from A, Canada, B, USA, C, Australia? The Flaming Lips are from which country? Canada, USA, or Australia? And question number three. Jump was a 1992 worldwide hit, but for whom? Jump was a 1992 worldwide hit for whom? And if you want to get in touch at any time, it's easy. On the email, it's chunkyjeff, chunkygeoff at gmail.com. Now, mention about a bit of Britpop, courtesy of our mate Gary Crowley, one of the most inventive young DJs around. It's called Feel Every Beat. These are Electronic. Britpop at its best.

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1: Now, the idea here is we give you a backstory to a particular hit, and this time we're going to 1991 and the story behind Ugly Kid Joe doing Everything About You. Made number 3 in the UK and 9 in America from an album delightfully titled As Ugly As They Wanna Be. The song was actually written by the lead singer Whitfield Crane. Ugly Kid Joe described as cheesy idiots from Santa Barbara. What if they wanted that on their logo? Polygram Records signed them and their first EP sold a million, and they were really promoted as novelty grunge. See what you think. Ugly Kid Joe, the story behind the song, Everything About You.

Roll and the Foo Fighters and Everlong. That's our alternative rock that we've got. Now we tip into the 2000s like this. A bit of boy band action. McFly. Five Colours in Her Hair. Pump up the 90s and a touch of 2000s. Still to come, a banger.

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2: Right, now this is where we go with a bit of dance anthem there and a bit of bangers as we give you this on Pump Up the 90s and into the 2000s. Let's go with K-Class. And if you can't dance to this, you've got a hole in your soul. 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Let me show you. 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

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Any of the features that we've got for banger, put it on there.

Her Indie Days track from The Charlatans. Came out in 1997 from the album Telling Stories. One to Another, the track. On an Indie Days track, all you've got to do is drop us a line. Question number one. If I said the song No Son of Mine is off which Genesis album? It's off an album called I Can't Dance. Question number two, the three-way chance on this one. The Flaming Lips are from which country? Are they from Canada, USA or Australia? The Flaming Lips are from USA. Question number three. Jump was a 1992 worldwide hit for who? Do you remember those boys dancing around? Chris Cross was the name of the people there. So Chris Cross was doing Jump. Flaming Lips are from the USA. And No Son of Mine is from the Genesis album, I Can't Dance. Don't forget to get in touch at any time. The email is easy on any of the spots that we want. It could be Indie Days. It could be Baggies, Magister, Britpop, Curveballs, Bangers, Alternative Rock, any of that. All you've got to do, drop us a line. Chunky Jeff at G.

0: From Feature Story News in the UK, I'm John Beaver. At least 13 people in the Ukrainian capital have been killed in an overnight drone and missile attack. Officials in Kyiv have accused Russia of targeting residential areas and say that children are among the casualties. William Denslow reports from Brussels.
1: It was an assault Ukraine knew was coming. President Volodymyr Zelensky cut his visit to Ireland short, warning that Russia was planning a massive strike. Several neighbourhoods were hit in Kyiv overnight, sparking multiple fires. Moscow says it was targeting Ukraine's energy infrastructure in response to recent strikes conducted by Ukraine. The US ambassador in Ukraine called it a horrific night for the city's residents, who were forced to spend it in shelters. William Denslow, Brussels.
0: Authorities in Germany have arrested a man suspected of having taken part in the 1994 Rwandan genocide. Nearly a million Tutsis and moderate Hutus were killed during 100 days of mass violence. Chris Ochamringa has more from Kinshasa.
2: The arrest was made in the central German state of Hesse. The suspect, a German Rwandan national, has only been identified as Innocent S under German privacy laws. He's accused of ordering the killing of 25 ethnic Tutsis while he was an assistant to the mayor of Kayove in northwestern Rwanda. Prosecutors say he also participated in the killings by stabbing a victim in the chest with a knife. Germany has prosecuted several suspects linked to the Rwandan genocide since the killings occurred in 1994. They have done so under the principle of universal jurisdiction, which allows courts to try suspects of serious international crimes regardless of where they were committed. The 1994 genocide began after the plane carrying the then Rwandan president, Juvenal Habyarimana, was shot down. More than 800,000 Tutsis and moderate Hutus were killed by Hutu militias in about 100 days. The Rwandan government has continued seeking justice for the victims of the genocide and strengthened measures to ensure such atrocities do not happen again.
0: The leaders of India and Japan are holding their annual summit in New Delhi with joint declarations on economic security and artificial intelligence cooperation expected. Prime Minister Takaichi arrived in the Indian capital, accompanied by representatives from more than 150 Japanese companies and business organisations. One issue on the table is whether the two countries could move away from using the US dollar to settle bilateral trade. Ishan Gurk has more from New Delhi.
3: So far, the two countries have relied on the US dollar, but in the wake of the war in the Middle East, both countries have seen their respective currencies taking a hit, and it's also raised concerns about the dominance of the US dollar in global trade. That's another item we are expecting on the agenda.
0: From Bureaus Worldwide, this is FSN.
4: With FSN Spotlight, I'm Simon Marks, looking again today at the impacts of a significant shift in American public opinion. For the first time, opinion pollsters in the United States are finding that a majority of American voters are more supportive of Palestinians than they are of Israel. Both Republican and Democratic parties are finding that pressure is now building, challenging their age-old commitment to supporting Israel. And Haaretz columnist Joshua Leifer says the change also has big impact on the well-funded pro-Israel political lobby in America.
5: Trump is the slayer of all establishments, and he slays, in some sense inadvertently, he also slays the American Jewish establishment, because he doesn't need their imprimatur, he doesn't need their backing, he has his own guys. He comes in, and policy is being made by people who are not coming from that institutional pipeline anymore. And one of the ironies of history on this issue, it's actually kind of Trump who dethrones the Israel lobby. You know, this isn't to say that, like, he's not very proximate to very prominent pro-Israel figures. Jared Kushner and Jared Kushner's family is a very important node in kind of American pro-Israel politics. But it is to say that he doesn't need the whole organizational infrastructure, and he can kind of operate without them.
4: He spoke to Foreign Policy magazine. AIPAC, the American-Israel Public Affairs Committee, is still expected to spend over $100 million this year trying to defeat candidates in November's midterms who take a tougher stance towards Prime Minister Netanyahu. With FSN Spotlight, I'm Simon Marks.
0: To recap the top stories, at least 13 people in the Ukrainian capital have been killed in overnight drone and missile attacks. Officials in Kyiv have accused Russia of targeting residential areas. Authorities in Germany have arrested a man suspected of having taken part in the Rwandan genocide of 1994. And the leaders of India and Japan are holding their annual summit in New Delhi, with joint declarations on economic security and AI cooperation expected. That's the latest feature story news.
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2: 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Today's question time is all about home. We've got a request from Graham coming up. Christmas records galore. And this is Hazel Dean, and I've Got Your Man.

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0: Graham and Jan says, could you please play this great record? Graham's having a bit of car trouble at the moment, but not to worry, Graham, you'll get it fixed. And this is Francis Albert Sinatra and Chicago.

on Frost's Elvis Sinatra and Chicago. Thanks, Graham and Jan, for getting in touch. And now it's time for our record of the week from Linda Law.

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You don't have to buy it anywhere. When I spoke to Linda about it, she said it's for Christmas for everyone. It's her gift to you. 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Thanks very much.

0: Christmas! 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
1: That's Linda Law's there, Rock and Roll Christmas. And you can get it everywhere on YouTube. So let's get your pen and paper ready, because you're going to need it after this. Yeah.

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1: Mal Wayne plays the best music on your favourite station. Have you got your pen and paper ready? It's question time at tea time. So play along and see how many right answers you can get.
2: And today's question time is all about home in the title. There'll be 11 songs for you to get. I'll give you a lot of clues along the way. And if you get in touch with us at studio@melcan.co.uk with your answers, we will plot your progress and add you on the leaderboard. We'll give you a recap of all 11 when we get to the final one, just in case you miss any along the way. And we'll give you the answers at tea time, so you won't have long to wait, where you'll be able to confer your answers with me then, making sure that you get them all right.
1: Are you ready to win? Then let's begin.

So the first one we're looking at is called Home Thoughts Abroad by the Clifford T. Ward, a British singer and songwriter. The song was released in 1970 and is known for its reflective lyrics, which convey feelings of nostalgia, longing for home and being away. It captures the emotional experience of missing loved ones and of familiar surroundings. Clifford T. Ward was known for his melodic style and thoughtful songwriting, and this song is a good example of his ability to evoke deep feeling through music. What we need to ask you here is, what is Clifford T. Ward's full name? Put it down, number one. And here's the song.

Time to look at number two then. Run for Home is a song by the British band Lindisfarne. The song is known for its catchy melody and lyrics that evoke themes of longing and desire to return home. Lindisfarne, formed the early 1970s, was known for their blend of folk rock and rock and roll music. They gained popularity with several hits throughout the decade. All you got to do is tell us for this question, when was the song released? And here's Lindisfarne to tell you to run for home.

0: Farm and Run for Home. What year was this song out?
1: And now it's time to play Guess the Track. So we're underway. Listen closely. Don't miss a note. Spot this tune, but hold your vote.
0: So today's Guess the Track is this one. What is it? I can tell you that it was from the debut single released in February 1980. And it was on a self-titled album. The song spent 4 weeks at number two on the US charts, behind Blondie's Call Me. What is it? Well, we'll give you a bit more of it next time, but here we're going to look at what's making the weather near you.

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1: Today is going to be cold but mostly dry and a bright day for much of today. However, a band of heavy rain and strong winds will move into Northern Ireland and Scotland during the afternoon, possibly gales across the northwest of Scotland too. So watch out in your, if you're in the Hebrides and those areas. Dress up warm and keep yourself going. We'll be back. Goodness me. Well, I'm wondering about that. If you're going out with a cold, you better wrap up twice as good, I think, with those gales, and don't get blown over.

Times Looker number 3, with Home in the title. Home Loving Man is a song by Andy Williams. It was released in 1970. The lyrics reflect a sense of comfort and contentment. Fond of being loving partner at home. Andy Williams, known for his smooth voice and romantic ballad, enjoyed a successful career throughout the 1960s and 1970s. And A Home Loving Man is one of his tracks that showcases his signature style. All you got to do for this question is name the three writers of the song. And here's Andy to tell you about his home loving man. And it's Handy. It should be Andy Williams. What's so handy about him? He lives next door.

you've got to do is tell me who the three writers were of the song. Time to look at number four. Sweet Home Alabama is a song by the American rock band Lynyrd Skynyrd. It was released on their second album in 1974. It's one of the band's most famous songs. The song was written by the band member Ronnie Van Zant and Alan Collins and Lynyrd Skynyrd. It serves as a response to the criticism of the South, particularly those expressed in Neil Young's songs Southern Man and Alabama. The lyrics celebrate Southern pride and culture while addressing complexities of the regions in history. Sweet Home Alabama has become an anthem of sorts in for the South and is widely recognised in popular culture. The song has also been faced with controversy due to the association with the South's historic context, but remains a classic rock staple. All you got to do for this one is tell us what album was the song from. Put it down at number four. Let's have a little bit of Lynyrd Skynyrd. Sweet Home Alabama. Them to count in, wouldn't it? Put it on the tea break. That'll be later. Now, here we've got three great records for your tea break, so they'll be worth waiting for.

0: You've had one clue, so don't forget. 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
1: So, let's see how you get on with it. What is it? I can tell you that Malcolm McDonald played on backing vocals of the track. Well, not to worry. We're going to get you to play the jukebox now with me, all at home.

0: The best music on your favourite station. Let's see which record is behind today's mystery number. And today, that number is...
1: Number four.
2: And this time you've got seven seconds, good listener, to work out what the song is. If you're playing at home, great, shout it out to me and I'll tell you the answer. See if you got it right when we come to the end of the song. Eyes down for a full house.

It's the yes, you shouted out to me, most wonderful time of the year. Andy Williams. I guess snow will be coming soon. May get a white Christmas.

album Short Stories. The track features a blend of Anderson's ethereal vocals and Vangelis's lush electronic soundscapes. The lyrics convey themes of searching and longing, emphasizing the ideas of finding one's way home, both literally and metaphorically. I'll Find My Way Home became one of the duo's popular songs and is well regarded for its melodic beauty and emotional depth. All you got to do for this question is tell us, who was John Anderson, the lead singer for what band? Put it down at number 5. Let's have a little story about Find My Way Home.

Love that bit of Moog at the end there. I'm Coming Home, number 6, is a song by Sir Tom Jones. It was released in 1973 and is featured on his album Tom, which showcases a variety of musical styles, including pop and soul. The song reflects themes of love, longing, and a desire to return to the loved ones, expressing heartfelt message of reunion. Tom Jones is known for his powerful voice and dynamic performances, and I'm Coming Home is a good example of his ability to convey emotions through music. The song has been appreciated by fans and is part of his extensive catalogue of hits. All you got to do for this question is tell us, what is Tom Jones' real name? Yes, the one you thought for years isn't his real name. What is it? Here's Sir Tom to tell you all about it. Coming Home.

Time to look at number 7. Home is a song by Canadian singer Michael Bublé. It was released in 2005 as part of his album It's Time. The song was written by Bublé along with Alan Chang and Amy Foster-Giles. Home is a heartfelt ballad that expressed the feelings of longing and nostalgia, with the narrator yearning to be with his loved ones. The song resonates with many listeners and became one of Bublé's signature tracks, showcasing his smooth vocals and emotional delivery. The song achieved commercial success, reaching high positions on various music charts and receiving positive reviews from critics. The song appeared in a romantic comedy. All you got to do is name that comedy that the song appeared in. And here's Michael Bublé to tell you all about Going Home.

0: and squeeze one more in before the top of the hour, and then we'll do another one in the next hour. Baby Let Me Take You Home is a song by the British rock band The Animals. It was released in 1964 and was included on their self-titled debut album, which featured a mix of original songs and covers. The track was written by Jerry Goffin and Carole King, two prolific songwriters known for their contribution to the music industry. The song showcases The Animals' distinctive sound.
1: From Feature Story News in the UK, I'm John Beaver. At least 13 people in the Ukrainian capital have been killed in an overnight drone and missile attack. Officials in Kyiv have accused Russia of targeting residential areas and say that children are among the casualties. William Denslow reports from Brussels.
2: It was an assault Ukraine knew was coming. President Volodymyr Zelensky cut his visit to Ireland short, warning that Russia was planning a massive strike. Several neighbourhoods were hit in Kyiv overnight, sparking multiple fires. Moscow says it was targeting Ukraine's energy infrastructure in response to recent strikes conducted by Ukraine. The US ambassador in Ukraine called it a horrific night for the city's residents, who were forced to spend it in shelters. William Denslow, Brussels.
1: Authorities in Germany have arrested a man suspected of having taken part in the 1994 Rwandan genocide. Nearly a million Tutsis and moderate Hutus were killed during 100 days of mass violence. Chris Ochamringa has more from Kinshasa.
3: The arrest was made in the central German state of Hesse. The suspect, a German Rwandan national, has only been identified as Innocent S under German privacy laws. He's accused of ordering the killing of 25 ethnic Tutsis while he was an assistant to the mayor of Kayove in northwestern Rwanda. Prosecutors say he also participated in the killings by stabbing a victim in the chest with a knife. Germany has prosecuted several suspects linked to the Rwandan genocide since the killings occurred in 1994. They have done so under the principle of universal jurisdiction, which allows courts to try suspects of serious international crimes regardless of where they were committed. The 1994 genocide began after the plane carrying the then Rwandan president, Juvenal Habyarimana, was shot down. More than 800,000 Tutsis and moderate Hutus were killed by Hutu militias in about 100 days. The Rwandan government has continued seeking justice for the victims of the genocide and strengthened measures to ensure such atrocities do not happen again.
1: The leaders of India and Japan are holding their annual summit in New Delhi with joint declarations on economic security and artificial intelligence cooperation expected. Prime Minister Takaichi arrived in the Indian capital accompanied by representatives from more than 150 Japanese companies and business organisations. One issue on the table is whether the two countries could move away from using the US dollar to settle bilateral trade. Ishan Gurk has more from New Delhi.
4: So far, the two countries have relied on the US dollar, but in the wake of the war in the Middle East, both countries have seen their respective currencies taking a hit, and it's also raised concerns about the dominance of the US dollar in global trade. That's another item we are expecting on the agenda.
1: From Bureaus Worldwide, this is FSN.
5: With FSN Spotlight, I'm Simon Marks, looking again today at the impacts of a significant shift in American public opinion. For the first time, opinion pollsters in the United States are finding that a majority of American voters are more supportive of Palestinians than they are of Israel. Both Republican and Democratic parties are finding that pressure is now building, challenging their age-old commitment to supporting Israel. And Haaretz columnist Joshua Leifer says the change also has big impact on the well-funded pro-Israel political lobby in America.
6: Trump is the slayer of all establishments, and he slays, in some sense inadvertently, he also slays the American Jewish establishment because he doesn't need their imprimatur, he doesn't need their backing, he has his own guys. He comes in and policy is being made by people who are not coming from that institutional pipeline anymore. And one of the ironies of history on this issue, it's actually kind of Trump who dethrones the Israel lobby. You know, this isn't to say that like he's not very proximate to very prominent pro-Israel figures. Jared Kushner and Jared Kushner's family is a very important node in kind of American pro-Israel politics. But it is to say that he doesn't need the whole organizational infrastructure and he can kind of operate without them.
5: He spoke to Foreign Policy magazine. AIPAC, the American-Israel Public Affairs Committee, is still expected to spend over $100 million this year trying to defeat candidates in November's midterms who take a tougher stance towards Prime Minister Netanyahu. With FSN Spotlight, I'm Simon Marks.
1: To recap the top stories, at least 13 people in the Ukrainian capital have been killed in overnight drone and missile attacks. Officials in Kyiv have accused Russia of targeting residential areas. Authorities in Germany have arrested a man suspected of having taken part in the Rwandan genocide of 1994. And the leaders of India and Japan are holding their annual summit in New Delhi, with joint declarations on economic security and AI cooperation expected. That's the latest feature story news. John Beaver.
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Fairy Tales in New York, originally done by the Pogues, Christy McCall. This is Pixie Lott's new version with the band of the Royal Marines.

0: you want to get in touch with us, this is the second way you can get your favourite song on the air.
1: To get in touch right now with Mel, it's studio@melcan.co.uk. It's the 2 o'clock request on your favourite station with Mel Wayne. Here's some more Christmas cheer. Mal plays another great song in your ear.
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0: Mandy and Dave said, could you please play this Christmas record by Michael Bublé? It's a new one from him.

0: Welcome back, Music Groovers. And of course, if you've just joined us in this hour for the first time, we're playing a music quiz of Question Time, and we're up to number 9, but don't worry, we will be giving you a recap of all 11. All you need to play is your pen and paper. Are you ready?
1: Are you ready to win? Then let's begin.

So we're looking at home in the title. Number 9, Take Me Home, Country Roads, is a song by John Denver. It was released in 1971 and is one of his most iconic songs and was featured on his album. The song was co-written by John Denver, Bill Dandoff and Taffy Nivert. The lyrics, Take Me Home and Country Roads, evoke a sense of nostalgia and longing for the beauty of rural life and the singer's home, particularly referring to West Virginia. The song's heartfelt melody and relatable themes have been made it a beloved classic and has been covered by many artists over the years. Take Me Home, Country Roads has also been embraced as an anthem for West Virginia and is often associated with the state culture identity. All you got to do for this one is tell us what was the album that the song was taken from. John Denver to sing all about country roads.

And we've got another song called Take Me Home Now. It's a song by Phil Collins from his album No Jacket Required. The song was written by Collins and is characterised by his poignant lyrics and emotional delivery. Take Me Home reflects themes of longing and desire for comfort and connection, with the narrator yearning to return to the place where they feel safe and loved. The song features a blend of pop rock elements, showcasing Collins' signature sound and powerful vocals. The track was released as a single and received positive reviews, becoming a hit in several countries. It is also notable for its engaging chorus and the use of gospel choir, which adds to the song's emotional impact. All you have to do for this one, a very simple one, is tell us what was the year the song was released and what was the UK position did it peak at? Two parts to one question. See how you get on. Here's Phil telling us all about it.

Last but not least, number 11. All you got to do is, if you've been looking social media, you'd have seen that I was singing along with this particular artist. And you could have checked us out on our Facebook page, which is, of course, Mel Wayne in the Afternoon. Don't forget to like and share. That'd be great. So number 11, Coming Home Baby, is a song performed by Mel Torme. It was released in 1962. The song was written by Bob Durow and is known for its catchy melody and upbeat tempo. Mel Torme, often referred to as the Velvet Fog due to his smooth vocal style, was an accomplished jazz singer, songwriter and arranger. The song features Torme's signature vocal style and improvisational flair, and it has a playful jazzy feel. Coming Home Baby became one of Torme's popular songs, and it showcases his ability to blend jazz and pop sensibilities. The song has been covered by various artists over the years and remains a beloved classic in Torme's discography. Very easy for this question. What was Mel Torme's full name? Let's have a listen to The Velvet Fog and see how he gets on with Coming Home Baby.

0: Let's see how you did at home with those scores that you've sent in to me.
1: The judges' scores are in.
0: And I can tell you that Graham, Mark, Albert, Robert, Richard, Giselle, can't get my teeth around that one, all got to the top of the leaderboard. Those that got it maybe one or maybe more wrong were as follows: Gillian, Sylvia, Sheila and Diane. All the girls got one wrong. That's a bit unusual, isn't it? But don't worry, we're going to see if you can get them all right now, because we're going to give you a recap of all 11. One, Home Thoughts Abroad. What was Clifford T. Ward's full name? Number two, Run for Home. Lindisfarne. When was the song released? Number three, Home Loving Man, Andy Williams. Who were the three writers that wrote the song? Number four, Sweet Home Alabama. What was the album that their song was taken from? Number five, I'll Find My Way Home, John and Vangelis. Who is John Anderson? The lead singer of what band? Number six, I'm Coming Home, the song by Tom Jones. What is Tom Jones' real name? Number seven, the Canadian singer Michael Bublé released his song in 2005. He appeared on a romantic comedy. All you got to do is name that romantic comedy. Number eight, Baby Let Me Take You Home, by the British rock band The Animals. What was the UK chart position the song Baby Let Me Take You Home reached in the UK? Take Me Home Country Roads by John Denver. What was the album that song appeared on? Number 10, Take Me Home by Sir Phil Collins. What was his chart position that it peaked and the year that it was released? Last but not least, Coming Home Baby, Mel Torme. What was Mel Torme's full name?

0: In this year, in this year, here we go.
1: 1991.
0: The US Justice Department announces that Exxon has agreed to pay $1 billion for the cleanup of Exxon Valdez oil split in Alaska. The Acid Rain Treaty of 1991. The Acid Rain Treaty of 1991 is signed between the Americans and Canadian governments. And that was on March the 13th of that year. And at the same time in this year,
1: 1991,
0: Andrew Lloyd Webber composed this song. It was this one. The Amazing Technicolor Dreamcoat.

0: And that brings this feature year to a close, but we'll bring you another year next time.
1: And stand by for guessing the track, our mystery song today. You're going to find out a bit more clue, and hopefully this will be the one that lets you clinch it after this.

0: final clue is here, so one last go. We'll soon see just what you really know. Pay attention one last time. The answer's near, we're sure you'll shine.
1: So the clue I can give you is Charles Gepit actually did a guitar solo on the song. And Gepit wrote the lyrics for the song while taking acid on the way from Houston to Austin to record the song. What is the song? You know it because it's a very popular song. And you'll go, oh yes. Well, I'll tell you just before we get to the lost theme. And then you'll better see if you're right. But now, you better stand by for this.
2: Stand by for action.
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0: Join in with Mal Wayne on the 30-Minute Challenge, right here on your favourite radio station. And see how many you get right.
1: Well, good listener, this is the bit where we involve you. Yes, we're going to tell you now a story or two, and you have to work out from these stories what the song is. Oh, I set my own personal challenge. This time, I've not got there. The last three times, I haven't got it, so maybe I'll get it this time. And I know you're going to say, well, you put the records on, you'll know exactly what one is the right year. No, I don't. So I don't know what the years are, and the only time I know what the year is when I hear it like you will, what the year is after the record's going to be played. Or before the record's going to be played. Now, if I get it wrong, you will hear this. If I get it right, and that means I would have had to get 1991 played any one of the songs, you'll hear this.

0: Now, I put all the songs in order, but we're going to shake that around now. So we're going to shake up those songs by changing what we say for the stories. So let's do that.
1: Ladies and gentlemen, I want to tell you a story.
0: And this is a bit where I'm going to tell you a story now, and you are going to work out what the song is. So there's a girl, and she's talking about her friends, and she said this new boyfriend that she's got, very happy, but she only wants to see him on a Sunday. And he's not very happy about that, because he wanted an all-week girl, and it turns out he's got a girl on a Sunday. That's not good, is it? What is the song we're talking about, and will I get to the featured year of 1991?
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0: Blondie, Sandy Gill. Especially for that girl.
1: Yeah.
0: Only wants to see her boyfriend on Sundays. He wasn't very pleased.
1: Hurry up.
0: She said, I didn't want a Sunday girl when I went out with you.

0: All right, the next one we got for you is this. Lieutenant has just become and got honours for taking single-handedly a command post which was in dire straits with the enemy attacking, and he single-handedly beat them. And when he was asked what was going on in his mind, he said, "I knew they were holding out for me to be the hero, and I turned up and I stepped up to the metal and I saved the command." What is the song we're talking about, and will I get to the featured year of 1991?
1: You're listening to Mal Wayne, playing the best music through the decades.
2: Things that make you go, hmm. Things that make you go, hmm.

Bonnie Tyler, holding out for a hero. Thank you for that, Lieutenant. Single-handedly saved the day. And when his commanding officer said, why did you do it? He said they were waiting to look out for me. They were holding out for being a hero, and here I was.

Next story I got for you is a man takes his girlfriend to the jewellery store because he wants to buy a ring. And the assistant says, what can we do to help you today, sir? And he says, well, can you show me all the band of gold rings that you've got? Because obviously I want to get one. I'm getting married and I'd like to pick a nice one out for my good lady. And he says, yes, sir. And he brings out three trays of gold band of rings. And he says, there you are, sir. Pick one of those. Anyone will do. And the girlfriend says, don't like any of them. And he says, oh, well, she doesn't like them. Bring some more. So he brings out another three trays. And the girl still doesn't like it. And eventually she says, you know what? I'm happy with this one. And she picks the cheapest ring she can and says to him, there you are, love. I'm really happy with your love and this will be fine. What is the song we're talking about? And will I get to the featured year of 1991?

0: band.
1: I know, I bet you all think it was Frida Payne, didn't you, and Band of Gold? No, I fooled you, it's Don Cherry. 1967 gave that away. Especially for that man who took his girlfriend into the jewellery store. And she said, look, your love is worth more than these rings. And bought the cheapest one.

0: Well, the next one is a girl and a boy are discussing Christmas time, and the father says, you know, Christmas time gone by, it used to be a white Christmas in the 70s, and it was one in the 80s. And they're saying, well, we're in now a bit later, we're in 2024, is that going to be a white Christmas? And the father says, well, I'm not sure, but those times were good, and I'm not sure we'll get them back again. What are we talking about, and will I get to the featured year?
1: This is your favourite station with Mal Wayne.

0: Manchester, Yorkshire. Voices and Christmas in the 70s and 80s. Especially the family talking about white Christmases in times gone by. Well, the next one, the teacher calls in the parent to discuss the boy's behaviour. And the teacher says to the parent, you know, your son's been very bad, not paying much attention, and he's been told off a lot. And the parent says, well, you know what? Everybody's got to learn sometime, and you should give him a bit more slack. And the woman said, a bit more slack? Any more slack and he'd fall over. It's not acceptable. You look after him and make sure he does, or you'll be kicking, and we'll be kicking him out of the class. What is the song we're talking about, and will I get to the featured year? We'll find out.
1: Mal Wayne in the Afternoon. Playing the best music through the decades.

0: From Feature Story News in London, I'm Stuart Smith. The Russian armed forces have killed at least 18 people in the Ukrainian capital, Kyiv, as Moscow launched its biggest drone and missile attack yet. Officials in Kyiv have accused Russia of targeting residential areas and say that children are among the casualties. William Denslow reports from Brussels.
1: It was an assault Ukraine knew was coming. President Volodymyr Zelensky cut his visit to Ireland short, warning that Russia was planning a massive strike. Several neighbourhoods were hit in Kyiv overnight, sparking multiple fires. Moscow says it was targeting Ukraine's energy infrastructure in response to recent strikes conducted by Ukraine. The US ambassador in Ukraine called it a horrific night for the city's residents, who were forced to spend it in shelters. William Denslow, Brussels.
0: South African President Cyril Ramaphosa has arrived in the Democratic Republic of Congo's capital, Kinshasa, for an African Union solidarity visit as the country battles an Ebola outbreak that has killed more than 400 people. President Ramaphosa, who serves as the African Union's champion for pandemic preparedness, is discussing measures to contain the virus, which has now spread to four provinces. The World Health Organization has warned that around 10 countries in the region are at high risk of cross-border transmission. Chris Ochimringa reports from Kinshasa.
2: It's a very significant visit because it elevates this Ebola outbreak in the DRC to the highest political level on the African continent. You know, President Cyril Ramaphosa is not just the president of South Africa, but he's here in his capacity as the African Union's champion for pandemic preparedness, prevention and response. And so he's showing the DRC that, you know, they're in solidarity. This disease is not just affecting them, but the entire African continent.
0: Taylor Swift and Travis Kelce's rehearsal dinner for around 100 guests is due to get underway in New York City tonight, ahead of the couple's wedding on Friday. Law enforcement officials have confirmed the ceremony will take place on the main arena floor, with around 1,000 guests expected for a black tie celebration under strict secrecy rules, including non-disclosure agreements and a ban on mobile phones. The New York Police Department is deploying around 135 officers across both events, with counter-terrorism units and explosive detection teams among the security measures. Mitch McCann reports from New York.
3: We've seen police and security officials setting up fences. There's a media pen here. Lots of anticipation for this wedding between Travis Kelce and Taylor Swift, at least among Swifties. We've seen some of those here this morning as well. Now, details are scarce, but there's plenty of reports flying around that the event festivities will kick off this afternoon, where Taylor Swift will have a rehearsal dinner at one of the theatres inside Madison Square Garden behind me. But tomorrow is the big show, a big event happening here at the Garden. Around 1,000 people expected for this wedding.
4: With FSN Spotlight, I'm Simon Marks, looking again today at the impacts of a significant shift in American public opinion. For the first time, opinion pollsters in the United States are finding that a majority of American voters are more supportive of Palestinians than they are of Israel. Both Republican and Democratic parties are finding that pressure is now building, challenging their age-old commitment to supporting Israel. And Haaretz columnist Joshua Leifer says the change also has big impacts on the well-funded pro-Israel political lobby in America.
5: Trump is the slayer of all establishments, and he slays, in some sense inadvertently, he also slays the American Jewish establishment, because he doesn't need their imprimatur, he doesn't need their backing, he has his own guys. He comes in, and policy is being made by people who are not coming from that institutional pipeline anymore. And one of the ironies of history on this issue, it's actually kind of Trump who dethrones the Israel lobby. You know, this isn't to say that, like, he's not very proximate to very prominent pro-Israel figures. Jared Kushner and Jared Kushner's family is a very important node in kind of American pro-Israel politics. But it is to say that he doesn't need the whole organizational infrastructure, and he can kind of operate without them.
4: He spoke to Foreign Policy magazine. AIPAC, the American-Israel Public Affairs Committee, is still expected to spend over $100 million this year trying to defeat candidates in November's midterms who take a tougher stance towards Prime Minister Netanyahu. With FSN Spotlight, I'm Simon Marks.
0: To recap the top stories, Russia sent its largest drone and missile attack yet against the Ukrainian capital Kyiv, killing at least 18 people. South Africa's president is in the Democratic Republic of Congo for an African Union solidarity visit, with the country battling an Ebola outbreak that's killed more than 400 people. And Taylor Swift and Travis Kelce's rehearsal dinner for around 100 guests will take place amid high security in New York City tonight, ahead of the couple's wedding on Friday. That's the latest Feature Story News, Stuart Smith reporting.
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0: thrill is making a kill. Another great artist added in the 3 o'clock thrill.
1: Precisely.
2: And today it's Martha Reeves and the Vandellas, known from 1967 to 1972 as Martha Reeves and the Vandellas, were an American girl group formed in Detroit, Michigan in 1967. The group achieved fame in the 1960s as a major act for Motown, formed by friends Anita Beard, Rosalind Ashford, and Gloria Williams, and Martha Reeves eventually joined the group, and she became the lead vocalist after Williams departed in 1962. The group signed with the eventual recorded all of their singles for the Motown Gaudy imprint. And here's the first one, Heatwave.

Well, the group had a string of hits. This was, of course, Heatwave. The hits were Come and Get It, These Memories, Heatwave we just heard, 1963, Quicksand, also in the same year, and Nowhere to Run, 1965. The next one we've got for you is this one from 1967, Jimmy Mac.

0: That's Jimmy Mack, Martha Reeves and the Vandellas. Well, the Vandellas' Dancing in the Street was inducted into the Grammy Hall of Fame in 1999. They were nominated for the Best R&B Vocal Performance by a Duo or Group for the song in 1964. In 1993, Martha Reeves and the Vandellas were awarded a Pioneer Award by the Rhythm and Blues Foundation, except for pre-Vandellas members Gloria Williamson and Vandella member Sandra Tilly. All members of the group were inducted into the Rock and Roll Hall of Fame in 1995, becoming the second all-female group to be inducted. They were inducted in by the rock and roll group The B-52s, whose frothy dance music was inspired by the Vandellas. They were inducted into the Vocal Girl Group Hall of Fame in 2003. Two of their singles, Love It Like a Heatwave and Dancing in the Street, were inducted in the list of the Rock and Roll Hall of Fame 500 songs that shaped the rock and roll history. And in 2004, Rolling Stones ranked the group as number 96 on their list of 100 greatest artists of all time. And in 2005, Martha Reeves and the Vandellas were voted the Michigan's Rock and Roll Legend of Hall of Fame. Always concert favourites, Martha Reeves and Vandellas were nominated for UK Festival Award in 2010 and 2011 as Best Headliner, and Martha and the Vandellas were inducted into the inaugural class of the National Rhythm and Blues Hall of Fame on August the 17th, 2013. We'll put them away now, bring out another one next time.
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2: Let's have a little breaky poo.
3: Let's have a little breaky poo. We'll be back in just a sec.
0: Well, it's time for a tea break. Yes, you get to have a little break now. Put your feet up with three great records, and I'll get to tell you the questions and the answers for question time so that you can see if you got them all right. Compare those answers with me now. And as always, you'd have the kettle on to make yourself a nice drink. We have to wake Donald up. I have to give him a little poke with a stick, like now.
4: Would you like a cup of tea?
0: Yes, please, Donald, we would. Thank you.
5: Tea is such a pleasure.

0: some to drink. Tea so hot and tea so comforting, that's why I vote tea. Tea lovers everywhere, why not have one now?
1: I will if it's all plain to you. Lovely. Sugar, oh, 2 lumps, please. Oh, divine. Thanks.
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3: How'd you get on with Home in the Title? The first one I asked you was, what was Clifford T. Ward's full name? It's Clifford Thomas Ward. Number 2, Run for Home by Linda's Farm. That was released in 1978. Home Loving Man by Andy Williams. We asked you, who were the 3 writers of the song? It was Roger Cook, Roger Greenway and Tony McClay. Number 4, Sweet Home Alabama, came from the album Second Helping. Number 5, I'll Find My Home by John Vangelis. We asked you, what was the group he was a lead singer of? It was The Warriors. Few said yes, but he was a band member of that and not a lead singer. Number 6, Coming Home with Tom Jones. What was Sir Thomas Jones's real name? It was Sir Thomas John Woodward. Number 7, Home is a song by the Canadian singer Michael Bublé. We asked you, what was the romantic comedy? It was Wedding Date. Number 8, Baby Let Me Take You Home, reached number 21 on the UK charts. Take Me Home Country Roads came from the album Poems, Prayers and Promises. Number 10, song by Phil Collins. We asked you, what was its chart position? Well, it reached number 19, peak position, and was released in 1985. The song was called Coming Home. And last but not least, Coming Home Baby by Mel Torme. What's Mel's real name or full name? It was Melvin Howard Torme. 3 great records to put your feet up with. Yours, Dinah Warwick. Home Again, Elton John. No Matter What, Donny Osmond. 3 great records to put your feet up with. Remember, don't put your feet down till the last one's played. That way you'll get a full tea break for your afternoon delight.
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0: Well, tea break is officially over now. 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
0: And we're going to look at the classic artist, which is Cliff Richard. So, Cliff, after this.
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0: And today it's Sir Clifford Richard OBE, born Harry Roger Webb, 14th of October 1940, is a British singer and actor. He has total sales of over 21.5 million singles in the United Kingdom and as of 2012 was the third top-selling artist in the UK singles chart in history, behind the Beatles and Elvis Presley. Richard was originally marketed as the rebellious rock and roll singer in the style of Presley and Little Richard. With his backing group, The Shadows, he dominated the British popular music scene in the pre-Beatles period of the late 1950s to early 1960s. His 1958 hit Move It is often described as Britain's first authentic rock and roll song. In early 1960s, he had a successful screen career with films including The Young Ones, Summer Holiday and Wonderful Life, and his own television show at the BBC increased focus on the Christian faith, and subsequently softening of his music led to more middle-of-the-road image, and he sometimes ventured into contemporary Christian music. But the first one I got for you is Esso Besso.

Tunes. Cliff Richard there, Esobesso. Well, in a career spanning over 65 years, Richard has amassed several gold and platinum discs and awards, including 2 Ivory Novello Awards and 3 Brit Awards. More than 130 of his singles, albums and EPs have reached the UK top 20, more than any other artist. Richard has 67 UK top 10 singles, the second highest total for any artist behind Presley. He holds the record with Presley as the only act to make the UK singles chart in all of its first 6 decades, from the 1950s to 2000s. He has achieved 14 UK number one singles and the only singer to have had a number one single in each UK in each of the 5 consecutive decades. He has also had 4 UK Christmas number one singles, 2 of which were solo artists, were Mistletoe and Wine and Saviour's Day. And the final one I've got for you is a track that you won't find on many of his albums. It's a great little track, but according to Cliff, he doesn't really like it, even though it's a nice track. I don't know why, but I'm playing it for you now. Enjoy. It's called Living in Harmony.

0: Cliff Richard, Living in Harmony. And of course, we'll put him away now, bring out another one next time.
1: Sweet dreams, dear.
0: And how did you get on with Guess the Track? Did you get it? The mystery song of today? We're going to find out what it is after this.
2: I gotta tell you about the station I adore. They're always playing all the hits, and what is more, they're on in stereo, so when you listen, there's nothing missing. Just thought I'd tell you that. You gotta listen if you wanna hear a sound that's better than the other stations around. It's got me raving. I'm always craving the sophisticated.

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1: The station that fits snugly into your ear.
0: It's Guess the Track. Now, are you sure it wasn't hard or too obscure? Here comes the answer loud and clear. If you've got it, you can cheer.
2: Well, the answer is going to be it was Christopher Charles Gepit who wrote the song. His name, of course, is Christopher Cross. And the song we were looking for is Ride Like the Wind. And it sounds like this. Did you get it? If you did, get a pat on the back. Well done, everyone. I know Graham got it right away. He's a bit of a brain box, that one.

0: Right, we're going to look at the weather for tonight in regions near you and see what's going on.
1: Here's the latest on the weather. Will you need an umbrella? So let's find out.
0: Well, tonight, rain band moves southwestwards overnight, but clear spells are developing behind the northwest. Winds remain strong here, but slowly easing across the west. Middler than previous nights, it will be milder then, and you just better watch out. At least it won't be so cold tonight, so you won't need your electric blanket if you've got one of those, but you might still need to wrap up in other regions. And we're going to find out what a lost theme is from Derek after this.
2: Oh! Whenever I tune to
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1: Mel Wayne.
3: Ooh, whack-a-doodle-dee-a-doodle-bop-bop-bop-bop.
0: And today's lost theme, Derek says, is it was all about based in Miami. What is the one we're looking for? Will you get the theme?
1: From a TV show gone by, it's lost theme. But what is it?
0: Well, indeed, it's The Miami Vice. It's an American crime drama television series created by Anthony Yelkovich and produced by Michael Mann for the NBC network. The series starred Don Johnson and James Sonny Crockett and Philip Michael Thomas and Ricardo Rico Tubbs, two Metro-Dade police departments, detectives working undercover in Miami. The series ran for five seasons on the NBC from

September 16th, 1984 to June 28th, 1989. The USA Network began airing returns in 1988 and broadcast a previously unaired episode during its syndication, which ran on the series on January 25th, 1990. Unlike standard police procedurals, the show drew heavily upon the 1980s new wave culture and is noted for its integration of contemporary pop and rock music, as stylish and stylized visuals. People magazine states that Miami Vice was one of the first shows to look really new and different since color TV was invented. And Michael Mann also directed and modernized the film adaptation based on the series, which was released in July 2006. The main conception of the program was this. The show is unclear. One version of events states that the head of the NBC Entertainment Division, Brandon Takatoff, wrote a brainstorming memo that simply read MTV Cops and later presented it to a series creator, Anthony Yokovich, formerly a writer and a producer for the Hill Street Blues. Yokovich, however, has inducted and devised the concept after learning about an asset for future status, allowing law enforcement agencies to confiscate the property of drug dealers for the official use. The initial idea was one of for the movie about a pair of vice cops in Miami. Yokovich then wrote a script for 2-hour pilot titled Gold Coast, but later renamed it Miami Vice. Yokovich was immediately drawn to the South Florida as a setting for the new style police show. And we're going to let you know now, Derek, how about this for your theme?

0: And you too can have your lost theme. All you need to do is get in touch at studio@melcan.co.uk and we will do the rest. Now the doors are opening at the best disco in town. Let's see what Grey Records are going to play for us today.
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0: that floor. 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

0: From Feature Story News in London, I'm Stuart Smith. The Russian armed forces have killed at least 18 people in the Ukrainian capital, Kyiv, as Moscow launched its biggest drone and missile attack yet. Officials in Kyiv have accused Russia of targeting residential areas and say that children are among the casualties. William Denslow reports from Brussels.
1: It was an assault Ukraine knew was coming. President Volodymyr Zelensky cut his visit to Ireland short, warning that Russia was planning a massive strike. Several neighbourhoods were hit in Kyiv overnight, sparking multiple fires. Moscow says it was targeting Ukraine's energy infrastructure in response to recent strikes conducted by Ukraine. The US ambassador in Ukraine called it a horrific night for the city's residents, who were forced to spend it in shelters. William Denslow, Brussels.
0: South African President Cyril Ramaphosa has arrived in the Democratic Republic of Congo's capital, Kinshasa, for an African Union solidarity visit as the country battles an Ebola outbreak that has killed more than 400 people. President Ramaphosa, who serves as the African Union's champion for pandemic preparedness, is discussing measures to contain the virus, which has now spread to four provinces. The World Health Organization has warned that around 10 countries in the region are at high risk of cross-border transmission. Chris Ochimringa reports from Kinshasa.
2: It's a very significant visit because it elevates this Ebola outbreak in the DRC to the highest political level on the African continent. You know, President Cyril Ramaphosa is not just the president of South Africa, but he's here in his capacity as the African Union's champion for pandemic preparedness, prevention and response. And so he's showing the DRC that, you know, they're in solidarity. This disease is not just affecting them, but the entire African continent.
0: Taylor Swift and Travis Kelce's rehearsal dinner for around 100 guests is due to get underway in New York City tonight, ahead of the couple's wedding on Friday. Law enforcement officials have confirmed the ceremony will take place on the main arena floor, with around 1,000 guests expected for a black tie celebration under strict secrecy rules, including non-disclosure agreements and a ban on mobile phones. The New York Police Department is employing around 135 officers across both events, with counter-terrorism units and explosive detection teams among the security measures. Mitch McCann reports from New York.
3: We've seen police and security officials setting up fences. There's a media pin here. Lots of anticipation for this wedding between Travis Kelce and Taylor Swift, at least among Swifties. We've seen some of those here this morning as well. Now, details are scarce, but there's plenty of reports flying around that the event festivities will kick off this afternoon, where Taylor Swift will have a rehearsal dinner at one of the theatres inside Madison Square Garden behind me. But tomorrow is the big show, a big event happening here at the Garden. Around 1,000 people expected for this wedding.
4: With FSN Spotlight, I'm Simon Marks, looking again today at the impacts of a significant shift in American public opinion. For the first time, opinion pollsters in the United States are finding that a majority of American voters are more supportive of Palestinians than they are of Israel. Both Republican and Democratic parties are finding that pressure is now building, challenging their age-old commitment to supporting Israel. And Haaretz columnist Joshua Leifer says the change also has big impacts on the well-funded pro-Israel political lobby in America.
5: Trump is the slayer of all establishments, and he slays, in some sense inadvertently, he also slays the American Jewish establishment, because he doesn't need their imprimatur, he doesn't need their backing, he has his own guys. He comes in, and policy is being made by people who are not coming from that institutional pipeline anymore. And one of the ironies of history on this issue, it's actually kind of Trump who dethrones the Israel lobby. You know, this isn't to say that, like, he's not very proximate to very prominent pro-Israel figures. Jared Kushner and Jared Kushner's family is a very important node in kind of American pro-Israel politics. But it is to say that he doesn't need the whole organizational infrastructure, and he can kind of operate without them.
4: He spoke to Foreign Policy magazine. AIPAC, the American-Israel Public Affairs Committee, is still expected to spend over $100 million this year trying to defeat candidates in November's midterms who take a tougher stance towards Prime Minister Netanyahu. With FSN Spotlight, I'm Simon Marks.
0: To recap the top stories, Russia sent its largest drone and missile attack yet against the Ukrainian capital Kyiv, killing at least 18 people. South Africa's president is in the Democratic Republic of Congo for an African Union solidarity visit, with the country battling an Ebola outbreak that's killed more than 400 people. And Taylor Swift and Travis Kelce's rehearsal dinner for around 100 guests will take place amid high security in New York City tonight, ahead of the couple's wedding on Friday. That's the latest feature story news, Stuart Smith reporting.

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We've got Donna Summer next on the Dry Show and here on your Foodie Station as well. 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
1: From Feature Story News in Brussels, I'm William Denslow. US Secretary of State Marco Rubio has held talks with the UAE President as he tries to calm Gulf allies deeply unsettled by the terms of Washington's interim deal with Iran. Gulf states fear a proposed $300 billion reconstruction fund included in the agreement could be diverted by Tehran to rebuild its military. All three countries on Rubio's itinerary, the UAE, Kuwait and Bahrain, were hit by Iranian missiles and drones during the war. Alastair D'Souza reports from Washington.
2: Now that we have this interim deal, but not likely the version that these Gulf countries were hoping for, many are said to be surprised and disappointed by the terms of the MOU. And there are those who see this MOU as just being way too generous for Iran. Take, for example, that proposed $300 billion reconstruction fund, which they fear will not be used for rebuilding destroyed infrastructure in Iran, but instead used to rebuild the military. So Rubio will have to really address this whole issue also about how that fund would be used.
1: Tehran's missile program will never be part of peace negotiations with the US. It comes as the United States Senate has voted to approve a war powers resolution directing US President Donald Trump to withdraw American forces from the conflict with Iran. The first time such a measure has passed both chambers of Congress. The White House has dismissed the vote as having no legal significance, but four Republican senators broke ranks to support the resolution alongside Democrats. Mitch McCann reports from New York.
3: It's not something that's been or going to be enforced by law. In fact, the Republican Senator Jim Risch, who is also the chairman of the Foreign Relations Committee, said this evening that whatever happens with this, it's going to have no effect. And he said Mr. Trump will not pay any attention to it. At the same time, it could be politically effective in building more pressure on the administration. It also illustrates, I think, that members of Donald Trump's own party are becoming less afraid to push back and defy his wishes. Now, this memorandum of understanding has certainly left some Republicans unhappy in recent days. One said that President Reagan would be rolling in his grave.
1: France is enduring its most extreme heatwave on record, with the national average temperature expected to reach nearly 31 degrees Celsius Wednesday, and at least 45 people have died. Around 1,800 schools have been closed across the country because most lack air conditioning, and the Eiffel Tower and the Louvre in Paris have both shortened their opening hours. Ross Cullen has the story from Paris.
4: When I left my apartment a little bit earlier on today, 32 degrees inside, so 37 outside, not really much change at all. It really has started a conversation in France, particularly about potentially the need to put widespread air conditioning units in across the country.
1: From bureaus worldwide, this is FSN.
5: With FSN Spotlight, I'm Simon Marks, with more today on the 10th anniversary of Britain's fateful decision to pull out of the European Union. It cost then Prime Minister David Cameron his job, and since then, as you know, there have been six prime ministers in a decade, with Andy Burnham hotly tipped to become the seventh in a few weeks' time. Majorities of British voters now favour returning to the EU, but Anant Menon, Professor of European Politics at King's College in London and Director of the UK in a Changing Europe think tank, says it's not that simple.
6: We can stay where we are, we can weaken our relationship still further, we can go a bit further by signing up to a customs union, we can join the single market, or we could go full-fledged rejoin. The problem,

0: think with this menu is that everything on it is going to make us feel sick in some way or another. Sick economically, because we retain our autonomy with the cost of market access we've been talking about, okay? Or it might make us feel a bit sick politically, because in order to address that economic impact, we sacrifice a degree of political control, either in the by joining the single market, which will make us rule takers across the board, or by going through what I'm sure will be a long, difficult negotiation to ultimately rejoin with heaven knows what consequences for our politics at home.
1: Over the last decade, Brexit has hit the UK economy to the tune of around 6%. But backers of the Leave campaign say unexpected events like COVID and the wars on Ukraine and Iran must bear some of the blame.
2: The main news again. US Secretary of State Marco Rubio's held talks with the UAE president as he tries to calm Gulf allies deeply unsettled by the terms of Washington's interim deal with Iran. Iran's president's declared that Tehran's missile program will never be part of peace negotiations with the US. And France is enduring its most extreme heatwave on record. The national average temperature is expected to reach nearly 31 degrees Celsius Wednesday. And that's the latest feature story news. William Denslow reporting.
3: Hello there. Welcome to your latest weather update from the Met Office. Well, as we go through the next few days, it remains pretty changeable across the country, and it's all courtesy of an area low pressure, which is not going to go very far over the next few days. And note the ice, tightly packed isobars across the northern half of the country during Sunday, indicating it's going to be pretty blustery, especially for the time of year. Back to Saturday evening, and for many southern parts of the country, we end on a fairly quiet note with some clearing skies. Northern areas seeing some further showers being blown in on that fairly keen wind. And for Orkney and the far north of Scotland, actually, the rain persisting through most of the night. But thankfully for Shetland, it should start to turn a little bit drier. For most of us, temperatures overnight staying in double figures. So we start Sunday on a fairly bright note across a good chunk of England and Wales, where the cloud will bubble up as the day goes on, just limiting the sunshine somewhat into the afternoon. Northern areas continuing that mix of sunshine and scattered showers. And for Orkney and the far north of Scotland, this rain persisting through most of the day. But thankfully for Shetland, a much better day compared to Saturday, with a mix of sunny spells and scattered showers. In the sunnier moments across the south, feeling fairly warm, highs reaching around 22 to 23 degrees. So we end the weekend on a fairly quiet note across the south with some clearing skies once again. Showers continuing further north and still got this area of rain across the very far north of Scotland, and that will continue right throughout the night along with that fairly keen wind. So once again, temperatures for most of the UK staying in double figures. Could just see the odd spots across the England and Wales where the skies are clearest, just dipping into single figures. But for most, we start the new working week on a fairly bright note. Still, that area of rain across the very far north, not really going very far as the day goes on. And then we've got this next area of cloud and rain just spreading across parts of the country as we go through the course of the day. So I think by the afternoon, best of the driest and the brightest weather across the very far south of England. Some parts of Northern Ireland and Scotland also seeing some brighter spells. And in any brightness, we will see highs just climbing into the low 20s. But under the cloud and rain, probably feeling a little bit disappointing for the first week of July. And then looking ahead as we go into the rest of the week, and for most actually it's staying pretty changeable. Further rain at times, could see some heavy rain at times, especially during Tuesday and Wednesday, keeping a close eye on that. And for most of us, temperatures staying around average for the time of year, but in any sunshine it should feel pleasantly warm. But you can find out more about the weather where you are on our website, or you can check out our social media channels for the latest information about the weather across the UK and around the world. But that's all from me. Take care, and I'll see you again soon.
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0: Do you think you will, Mum?
1: Yes. If you catch him while he's groggy. But you've got to be persistible, because he always says no at first. And remember, stay out of his reach.
0: Right. Dad. Dad. Dad. Wake up, Dad.
2: What? Oh, it's you. Cut off.
0: Dad, will you help me make a Guy Fawkes?
2: Go and ask your mother.
0: Me mum said go and ask your dad.
2: Well, I'm busy.
3: From Feature Story News in London, I'm Stuart Smith. The Russian armed forces have killed at least 18 people in the Ukrainian capital, Kyiv, as Moscow launched its biggest drone and missile attack yet. Officials in Kyiv have accused Russia of targeting residential areas and say that children are among the casualties. William Denslow reports from Brussels.
4: It was an assault Ukraine knew was coming. President Volodymyr Zelensky cut his visit to Ireland short, warning that Russia was planning a massive strike. Several neighbourhoods were hit in Kyiv overnight, sparking multiple fires. Moscow says it was targeting Ukraine's energy infrastructure in response to recent strikes conducted by Ukraine. The US ambassador in Ukraine called it a horrific night for the city's residents, who were forced to spend it in shelters. William Denslow, Brussels.
3: South African President Cyril Ramaphosa has arrived in the Democratic Republic of Congo's capital, Kinshasa, for an African Union solidarity visit as the country battles an Ebola outbreak that has killed more than 400 people. President Ramaphosa, who serves as the African Union's champion for pandemic preparedness, is discussing measures to contain the virus, which has now spread to four provinces. The World Health Organization has warned that around 10 countries in the region are at high risk of cross-border transmission. Chris Ochimringa reports from Kinshasa.
5: It's a very significant visit because it elevates this Ebola outbreak in the DRC to the highest political level on the African continent. You know, President Cyril Ramaphosa is not just the president of South Africa, but he's here in his capacity as the African Union's champion for pandemic preparedness, prevention and response. And so he's showing the DRC that, you know, they're in solidarity. This disease is not just affecting them, but the entire African continent.
3: Taylor Swift and Travis Kelce's rehearsal dinner for around 100 guests is due to get underway in New York City tonight, ahead of the couple's wedding on Friday. Law enforcement officials have confirmed the ceremony will take place on the main arena floor, with around 1,000 guests expected for a black tie celebration under strict secrecy rules, including non-disclosure agreements and a ban on mobile phones. The New York Police Department is employing around 135 officers across both events, with counter-terrorism units and explosive detection teams among the security measures. Mitch McCann reports from New York.
6: We've seen police and security officials setting up fences. There's a media pen here. Lots of anticipation for this wedding between Travis Kelce and Taylor Swift, at least among Swifties. We've seen some of those here this morning as well. Now, details are scarce, but there's plenty of reports flying around that the event festivities will kick off this afternoon, where Taylor Swift will have a rehearsal dinner at one of the theatres inside Madison Square Garden behind me. But tomorrow is the big show, a big event happening here at the Garden. Around 1,000 people expected for this wedding.
7: With FSN Spotlight, I'm Simon Marks, looking again today at the impacts of a significant shift in American public opinion. For the first time, opinion pollsters in the United States are finding that a majority of American voters are more supportive of Palestinians than they are of Israel. Both Republican and Democratic parties are finding that pressure is now building, challenging their age-old commitment to supporting Israel. And Haaretz columnist Joshua Leifer says the change also has big impacts on the well-funded pro-Israel political lobby in America.
8: Trump is the slayer of all establishments, and he slays, in some sense inadvertently, he also slays the American Jewish establishment, because he doesn't need their imprimatur, he doesn't need their backing, he has his own guys. He comes in and policy is being made by people who are not coming from that institutional pipeline anymore. And one of the ironies of history on this issue, it's actually kind of Trump who dethrones the Israel lobby. You know, this isn't to say that, like, he's not very proximate to very prominent pro-Israel figures. Jared Kushner and Jared Kushner's family is a very important node in kind of American pro-Israel politics. But it is to say that he doesn't need the whole organizational infrastructure, and he can kind of operate without them.
7: He spoke to Foreign Policy magazine. AIPAC, the American-Israel Public Affairs Committee, is still expected to spend over $100 million this year trying to defeat candidates in November's midterms who take a tougher stance towards Prime Minister Netanyahu. With FSN Spotlight, I'm Simon Marks.
3: To recap the top stories, Russia sent its largest drone and missile attack yet against the Ukrainian capital Kyiv, killing at least 18 people. South Africa's president is in the Democratic Republic of Congo for an African Union solidarity visit, with the country battling an Ebola outbreak that's killed more than 400 people. And Taylor Swift and Travis Kelce's rehearsal dinner for around 100 guests will take place amid high security in New York City tonight, ahead of the couple's wedding on Friday. That's the latest feature story news, Stuart Smith reporting.

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I'm here on your favorite station as well. 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
1: From Feature Story News in Brussels, I'm William Denslow. US Secretary of State Marco Rubio has held talks with the UAE President as he tries to calm Gulf allies deeply unsettled by the terms of Washington's interim deal with Iran. Gulf states fear a proposed $300 billion reconstruction fund included in the agreement could be diverted by Tehran to rebuild its military. All three countries on Rubio's itinerary, the UAE, Kuwait and Bahrain, were hit by Iranian missiles and drones during the war. Alastair D'Souza reports from Washington.
2: Now that we have this interim deal, but not likely the version that these Gulf countries were hoping for, many are said to be surprised and disappointed by the terms of the MOU. And there are those who see this MOU as just being way too generous for Iran. Take, for example, that proposed $300 billion reconstruction fund, which they fear will not be used for rebuilding destroyed infrastructure in Iran, but instead used to rebuild the military. So Rubio will have to really address this whole issue also about how that fund would be used.
1: Tehran's missile program will never be part of peace negotiations with the US. It comes as the United States Senate has voted to approve a war powers resolution directing US President Donald Trump to withdraw American forces from the conflict with Iran. The first time such a measure has passed both chambers of Congress. The White House has dismissed the vote as having no legal significance, but four Republican senators broke ranks to support the resolution alongside Democrats. Mitch McCann reports from New York.
3: It's not something that's been or going to be enforced by law. In fact, the Republican Senator Jim Risch, who is also the chairman of the Foreign Relations Committee, said this evening that whatever happens with this, it's going to have no effect. And he said Mr. Trump will not pay any attention to it. At the same time, it could be politically effective in building more pressure on the administration. It also illustrates, I think, that members of Donald Trump's own party are becoming less afraid to push back and defy his wishes. Now, this memorandum of understanding has certainly left some Republicans unhappy in recent days. One said that President Reagan would be rolling in his grave.
1: France is enduring its most extreme heatwave on record, with the national average temperature expected to reach nearly 31 degrees Celsius Wednesday, and at least 45 people have died. Around 1,800 schools have been closed across the country because most lack air conditioning, and the Eiffel Tower and the Louvre in Paris have both shortened their opening hours. Ross Cullen has the story from Paris.
4: When I left my apartment a little bit earlier on today, 32 degrees inside, so 37 outside, not really much change at all. It really has started a conversation in France, particularly about potentially the need to put widespread air conditioning units in across the country.
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5: With FSN Spotlight, I'm Simon Marks, with more today on the 10th anniversary of Britain's fateful decision to pull out of the European Union. It cost then Prime Minister David Cameron his job, and since then, as you know, there have been six prime ministers in a decade, with Andy Burnham hotly tipped to become the seventh in a few weeks' time. Majorities of British voters now favour returning to the EU, but Anant Menon, Professor of European Politics at King's College in London and Director of the UK in a Changing Europe think tank, says it's not that simple.
6: We can stay where we are. We can weaken our relationship still further. We can go a bit further by signing up to a customs union. We can join the single market, or we could go full-fledged rejoin. The problem, I think, with this menu is that everything on it is going to make us feel sick in some way or another. Sick economically. Yeah. Because we retain our autonomy with the cost of market access we've been talking about. Okay. Or it might make us feel a bit sick politically, because in order to address that economic impact, we sacrifice a degree of political control, either in the by joining the single market, which will make us rule takers across the board, or by going through what I'm sure will be a long, difficult negotiation to ultimately rejoin, with heaven knows what consequences for our politics at home.
5: Over the last decade, Brexit has hit the UK economy to the tune of around £6

0: 6%, but backers of the Leave campaign say unexpected events like COVID and the wars on Ukraine and Iran must bear some of the blame.
1: The main news again. US Secretary of State Marco Rubio's held talks with the UAE president as he tries to calm Gulf allies deeply unsettled by the terms of Washington's interim deal with Iran. Iran's president's declared that Tehran's missile program will never be part of peace negotiations with the US. And France is enduring its most extreme heatwave on record. The national average temperature is expected to reach nearly 31 degrees Celsius Wednesday. And that's the latest feature story news. William Denslow reporting.
2: Hello there. Welcome to your latest weather update from the Met Office. Well, as we go through the next few days, it remains pretty changeable across the country, and it's all courtesy of an area low pressure, which is not going to go very far over the next few days. And note the ice, tightly packed ice bars across the northern half of the country during Sunday, indicating it's going to be pretty blustery, especially for the time of year. Back to Saturday evening, and for many southern parts of the country, we end on a fairly quiet note with some clearing skies. Northern areas seeing some further showers being blown in on that fairly keen wind. And for Orkney and the far north of Scotland, actually, the rain persisting through most of the night. But thankfully for Shetland, it should start to turn a little bit drier. For most of us, temperatures overnight staying in double figures. So we start Sunday on a fairly bright note across a good chunk of England and Wales, but the cloud will bubble up as the day goes on, just limiting the sunshine somewhat into the afternoon. Northern areas continuing that mix of sunshine and scattered showers, and for Orkney and the far north of Scotland, this rain persisting through most of the day, but thankfully for Shetland, a much better day compared to Saturday with a mix of sunny spells and scattered showers. In the sunnier moments across the south, feeling fairly warm, highs reaching around 22 to 23 degrees. So we end the weekend on a fairly quiet note across the south with some clearing skies once again. Showers continuing further north and still got this area of rain across the very far north of Scotland, and that will continue right throughout the night along with that fairly keen wind. So once again, temperatures for most of the UK staying in double figures. Could just see the odd spot across the England and Wales where the skies are clearest, just dipping into single figures. But for most, we start the new working week on a fairly bright note. Still, that area of rain across the very far north, not really going very far as the day goes on. And then we've got this next area of cloud and rain just spreading across parts of the country as we go through the course of the day. So I think by the afternoon, best of the driest and the brightest weather across the very far south of England. Some parts of Northern Ireland and Scotland also seeing some brighter spells. And in any brightness, we will see highs just climbing into the low 20s. But under the cloud and rain, probably feeling a little bit disappointing for the first week of July. And then looking ahead as we go into the rest of the week, and for most actually it's staying pretty changeable. Further rain at times, could see some heavy rain at times, especially during Tuesday and Wednesday, keeping a close eye on that. And for most of us, temperatures staying around average for the time of year, but in any sunshine it should feel pleasantly warm. But you can find out more about the weather where you are on our website, or you can check out our social media channels for the latest information about the weather across the UK and around the world. But that's all for me. Take care, and I'll see you again soon.
3: 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So, good choice of music to continue now before we head over to the Bradshaws.

0: Do you think you will, Mum?
1: Yes. If you catch him while he's groggy. But you've got to be persistible, because he always says no at first. And remember, stay out of his reach.
0: Right. Dad. Dad. Dad. Wake up, Dad.
2: What? Oh, it's you. Get off.
0: Dad, will you help me make a Guy Fawkes?
2: Go and ask your mother.
0: Me mum said go and ask your dad.
2: Well, I'm busy.
3: From Feature Story News in London, I'm Stuart Smith. The Russian armed forces have killed at least 18 people in the Ukrainian capital, Kyiv, as Moscow launched its biggest drone and missile attack yet. Officials in Kyiv have accused Russia of targeting residential areas and say that children are among the casualties. William Denslow reports from Brussels.
4: It was an assault Ukraine knew was coming. President Volodymyr Zelensky cut his visit to Ireland short, warning that Russia was planning a massive strike. Several neighbourhoods were hit in Kyiv overnight, sparking multiple fires. Moscow says it was targeting Ukraine's energy infrastructure in response to recent strikes conducted by Ukraine. The US ambassador in Ukraine called it a horrific night for the city's residents, who were forced to spend it in shelters. William Denslow, Brussels.
3: South African President Cyril Ramaphosa has arrived in the Democratic Republic of Congo's capital, Kinshasa, for an African Union solidarity visit as the country battles an Ebola outbreak that has killed more than 400 people. President Ramaphosa, who serves as the African Union's champion for pandemic preparedness, is discussing measures to contain the virus, which has now spread to four provinces. The World Health Organization has warned that around 10 countries in the region are at high risk of cross-border transmission. Chris Ochimringa reports from Kinshasa.
5: It's a very significant visit because it elevates this Ebola outbreak in the DRC to the highest political level on the African continent. You know, President Cyril Ramaphosa is not just the president of South Africa, but he's here in his capacity as the African Union's champion for pandemic preparedness, prevention and response. And so he's showing the DRC that, you know, they're in solidarity. This disease is not just affecting them, but the entire African continent.
3: Taylor Swift and Travis Kelce's rehearsal dinner for around 100 guests is due to get underway in New York City tonight, ahead of the couple's wedding on Friday. Law enforcement officials have confirmed the ceremony will take place on the main arena floor, with around 1,000 guests expected for a black tie celebration under strict secrecy rules, including non-disclosure agreements and a ban on mobile phones. The New York Police Department is employing around 135 officers across both events, with counter-terrorism units and explosive detection teams among the security measures. Mitch McCann reports from New York.
6: We've seen police and security officials setting up fences. There's a media pin here. Lots of anticipation for this wedding between Travis Kelce and Taylor Swift, at least among Swifties. We've seen some of those here this morning as well. Now, details are scarce, but there's plenty of reports flying around that the event festivities will kick off this afternoon, where Taylor Swift will have a rehearsal dinner at one of the theatres inside Madison Square Garden behind me. But tomorrow is the big show, a big event happening here at the Garden. Around 1,000 people expected for this wedding.
7: With FSN Spotlight, I'm Simon Marks, looking again today at the impacts of a significant shift in American public opinion. For the first time, opinion pollsters in the United States are finding that a majority of American voters are more supportive of Palestinians than they are of Israel. Both Republican and Democratic parties are finding that pressure is now building, challenging their age-old commitment to supporting Israel. And Haaretz columnist Joshua Leifer says the change also has big impacts on the well-funded pro-Israel political lobby in America.
8: Trump is the slayer of all establishments, and he slays, in some sense inadvertently, he also slays the American Jewish establishment, because he doesn't need their imprimatur, he doesn't need their backing, he has his own guys. He comes in, and policy is being made by people who are not coming from that institutional pipeline anymore. And one of the ironies of history on this issue, it's actually kind of Trump who dethrones the Israel lobby. You know, this isn't to say that, like, he's not very proximate to very prominent pro-Israel figures. Jared Kushner and Jared Kushner's family is a very important node in kind of American pro-Israel politics. But it is to say that he doesn't need the whole organizational infrastructure, and he can kind of operate without them.
7: He spoke to Foreign Policy magazine. AIPAC, the American-Israel Public Affairs Committee, is still still expected to spend over $100 million this year trying to defeat candidates in November's midterms who take a tougher stance towards Prime Minister Netanyahu. With FSN Spotlight, I'm Simon Marks.
3: To recap the top stories, Russia sent its largest drone and missile attack yet against the Ukrainian capital Kyiv, killing at least 18 people. South Africa's president is in the Democratic Republic of Congo for an African Union solidarity visit, with the country battling an Ebola outbreak that's killed more than 400 people. And Taylor Swift and Travis Kelce's rehearsal dinner for around 100 guests will take place amid high security in New York City tonight, ahead of the couple's wedding on Friday. That's the latest feature story news, Stuart Smith reporting.
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0: big international top 10 hit for singer-songwriter Tommy Rowe, who also wrote that one, which was his very first chart success back in 1962, all about Sheila.
1: Yeah! Oh, that was good.
2: Yes, indeed.
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0: It's 60 minutes of feel-good oldies, classic jingles, and lots of fun stuff. So sit yourself down, pour out some tea, and join in the fun with jolly old me.

The American band named Johnny Johnson and the Bandwagon with a 1970 song that bombed in the USA but did well in Europe, Australia and New Zealand when they were blaming it on the Pony Express.

0: Okay, so now the title of the movie was taken from the title of that 1968 song by Ben E. King, which also featured in the 1986 movie, which was based on a story by another King, Stephen. Stand By Me. And if you followed all that, you deserve a big cheer from the rest of us.
1: I don't understand what's going on here.
0: Don't worry about it, nobody else does. Okay, time to get our brain cells working again, because coming up after the next song on the Happy Hour Show, we'll be having today's baffling Beatles album track.
2: This is going to be really

0: UK band Bucks Fizz in 1981 and a UK Eurovision Song Contest entry that actually won it that year when all the voters were making their mind up that they liked it.
1: What you just said is one of the most insanely idiotic things I have ever heard.
0: And now it's time for today's baffling Beatles album track. See if you can remember which album by the Fab Four contained the track that you're about to hear. Don't try too hard though, because I'll be giving you the answer after we've heard the song. And it's coming.

0: Today's Baffling Beatles album track was Twist and Shout, with John singing lead vocals, and it featured on the Fab Four's 1963 album Please Please Me in the UK and on the Twist and Shout album in Canada, but it was only released on a 45 single in America in 1964.
1: Oh! Well, wasn't that interesting?
2: No!
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0: Well, my favourite jingle followed by one of my favourite bands. Taking us back to 1974, it was KC and the Sunshine Band who were singing about the Queen of Clubs. And we've got another playing card coming up in just a moment.
1: Oh, goody.
0: It's nearly time for today's Happy Hour Mystery Album, and it'll be coming up right after the next song.

0: Yeah, great follow-up to the Queen of Clubs just now. We then heard Dave Edmunds in 1979, who was having a big international hit with that song about the Queen of Hearts. We don't just throw these shows together, you know.
1: Oh, yes, you do.
0: Time now for today's Happy Hour Mystery Album. You're about to hear two back-to-back tracks from the same album, but can you work out which one it is and who's singing them? And there'll be a little clue between the tracks when we'll reveal the year that the album was released. Or you could just sit back and enjoy the music, of course. Are you ready? Here we go.

0: Now that was a really difficult mystery album today. The band were Three Dog Night, and they sadly split up after this album in 1976. The first track was Billy the Kid, and that was followed by a Hoyt Axton song called Southbound. But did you remember the name of the album? Well, it was American Pastime.
1: Who cares?
0: Coming up after the next track is John Holman's Rare Record Revival.
1: Jolly good show. Jolly

0: a rare record in itself. Just before our proper rare record spot, it was the Lana sisters, whose lineup included Dusty Springfield when she was still just Mary O'Brien. And in 1959, they had no success whatever with that one about Jimmy, who was buzzing. You better believe it.
1: Oh, really?
2: I don't know who you think you are, but you're not it.
0: It's time now for an upbeat song that you wouldn't normally get to hear on the radio. It might be a flip side or an album track, or just one that didn't make it into the charts. Our thanks as always to John Holman for today's Happy Hour Rare Record Revival.

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1: Oh boy, there's trouble coming, huh, kids?
0: Thanks again, as always, to John Holman for providing the music on today's Rare Record Revival.
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0: The novelty record, which was first released in 1962 and then had a big hit revival in 1973 for Bobby Boris Pickett and the Crypt Kickers, who were doing the Monster Mash.
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0: Ah, yes, I remember strutting my stuff to that one at discos in the 1980s. What? What? Oh, stop it. It was a huge international hit for the Britpop band The Human League in late 1981 and well into 1982, when they were asking, "Don't you want me?"
1: No.

0: intelligence. The unmistakable voice of Elvis Presley in 1962 with the flip side of his hit song She's Not You, and it was called Just Tell Her Jim Said Hello.
1: Ah, hello little Jim.
2: Goodbye.
0: This has been Jolly Jim Stevens' Happy Hour Show. I hope you'll be able to join us again next time for lots more fun and upbeat oldies. Until then, thanks for listening, look after yourselves, and bye-bye. And now it's the Happy Hour Show Fabulous Finale. And we're finishing off today's Happy Hour Show with Mick Jackson in 1978 and his original version of Blame It on the Boogie. Okay, it's all your fault.

0: News. From Feature Story News in London, I'm Stuart Smith. The Russian armed forces have killed at least 18 people in the Ukrainian capital, Kyiv, as Moscow launched its biggest drone and missile attack yet. Officials in Kyiv have accused Russia of targeting residential areas and say that children are among the casualties. William Denslow reports from Brussels.
1: It was an assault Ukraine knew was coming. President Volodymyr Zelensky cut his visit to Ireland short, warning that Russia was planning a massive strike. Several neighbourhoods were hit in Kyiv overnight, sparking multiple fires. Moscow says it was targeting Ukraine's energy infrastructure in response to recent strikes conducted by Ukraine. The US ambassador in Ukraine called it a horrific night for the city's residents, who were forced to spend it in shelters. William Denslow, Brussels.
0: South African President Cyril Ramaphosa has arrived in the Democratic Republic of Congo's capital, Kinshasa, for an African Union solidarity visit as the country battles an Ebola outbreak that has killed more than 400 people. President Ramaphosa, who serves as the African Union's champion for pandemic preparedness, is discussing measures to contain the virus, which has now spread to four provinces. The World Health Organization has warned that around 10 countries in the region are at high risk of cross-border transmission. Chris Ochimringa reports from Kinshasa.
2: It's a very significant visit because it elevates this Ebola outbreak in the DRC to the highest political level on the African continent. You know, President Cyril Ramaphosa is not just the president of South Africa, but he's here in his capacity as the African Union's champion for pandemic preparedness, prevention and response. And so he's showing the DRC that, you know, they're in solidarity. This disease is not just affecting them, but the entire African continent.
0: Taylor Swift and Travis Kelce's rehearsal dinner for around 100 guests is due to get underway in New York City tonight, ahead of the couple's wedding on Friday. Law enforcement officials have confirmed the ceremony will take place on the main arena floor, with around 1,000 guests expected for a black tie celebration under strict secrecy rules, including non-disclosure agreements and a ban on mobile phones. The New York Police Department is employing around 135 officers across both events, with counter-terrorism units and explosive detection teams among the security measures. Mitch McCann reports from New York.
3: We've seen police and security officials setting up fences. There's a media pen here. Lots of anticipation for this wedding between Travis Kelce and Taylor Swift, at least among Swifties. We've seen some of those here this morning as well. Now, details are scarce, but there's plenty of reports flying around that the event festivities will kick off this afternoon, where Taylor Swift will have a rehearsal dinner at one of the theatres inside Madison Square Garden behind me. But tomorrow is the big show, a big event happening here at the Garden. Around 1,000 people expected for this wedding.
4: With FSN Spotlight, I'm Simon Marks, looking again today at the impacts of a significant shift in American public opinion. For the first time, opinion pollsters in the United States are finding that a majority of American voters are more supportive of Palestinians than they are of Israel. Both Republican and Democratic parties are finding that pressure is now building, challenging their age-old commitment to supporting Israel. And Haaretz columnist Joshua Leifer says the change also has big impacts on the well-funded pro-Israel political lobby in America.
5: Trump is the slayer of all establishments, and he slays, in some sense inadvertently, he also slays the American Jewish establishment, because he doesn't need their imprimatur, he doesn't need their backing, he has his own guys. He comes in, and policy is being made by people who are not coming from that institutional pipeline anymore. And one of the ironies of history on this issue, it's actually kind of Trump who dethrones the Israel lobby. You know, this isn't to say that, like, he's not very proximate to very prominent pro-Israel figures. Jared Kushner and Jared Kushner's family is a very important node in kind of American pro-Israel politics. But it is to say that he doesn't need the whole organizational infrastructure, and he can kind of operate without them.
4: He spoke to Foreign Policy magazine. AIPAC, the American-Israel Public Affairs Committee, is still expected to spend over $100 million this year trying to defeat candidates in November's midterms who take a tougher stance towards Prime Minister Netanyahu. With FSN Spotlight, I'm Simon Marks.
0: To recap the top stories, Russia sent its largest drone and missile attack yet against the Ukrainian capital Kyiv, killing at least 18 people. South Africa's president is in the Democratic Republic of Congo for an African Union solidarity visit, with the country battling an Ebola outbreak that's killed more than 400 people. And Taylor Swift and Travis Kelce's rehearsal dinner for around 100 guests will take place amid high security in New York City tonight, ahead of the couple's wedding on Friday. That's the latest Feature Story News, Stuart Smith reporting.
6: You're listening to Secret 70s with Chris Maynick.

Secret 70s, I'm Chris Minek. Welcome along. Hope you're enjoying the show today. Played you the Ides of March, a band naming themselves after the original first full moon of the year. Their only hit was Vehicle in 1970, which was written by the group's frontman, Jim Petterick, who incidentally went on to be in Survivor and now owns a lot of guitars, as was told to our very own Jeff Dorsett in his recent interview. He wrote the song Vehicle in protest to his girlfriend always wanting him to drive her around everywhere, as he explained to Jeff. And that was on the album of the same name, Vehicle, in 1970, a track called Time for Thinking. Let's have Gladys Knight and the Pips.

Not often you hear Prince Philip on the radio. Well, to put it into context, that's Prince Philip Mitchell. I'm So Happy from his 1979 album Top of the Line. It was also released as a double A-side single along with Lou Raglan's Since You Said You'd Be Mine. Before that, played your Gladys Knight and the Pips' The Look of Love, which was actually recorded and released on their 1968 album Silk and Soul, 1 year after Dusty Springfield recorded it. But the reason I'm playing it on Secret 70s is because it was released as a single 5 years later in 1973, and by one place, it just disappointingly missed out on the top 20. Well, disappointing for everyone else other than me. If it had got one place higher, I couldn't play it on this show, could I?

The wonderful, still to this day, criminally underplayed, in my opinion at least, Joni Mitchell with a song from her 1974 album Court and Spark called Free Man in Paris. It was also released as a single, got to number 22 in the US Billboard Hot 100. The song is about her partnership with her friend, the music agent and promoter, David Geffen. Not to be confused with David Goffin, who's a current Belgian professional tennis player. Yes, for a moment my research took slightly the wrong turn there. Recently included in Rolling Stones magazine's 500 Greatest Songs of All Time. It got, well, only just about in there, to be honest, got to number 470. They've done the poll three times. Do you want to know what was number one on two occasions? You might guess quite easily, considering the name of the magazine. Yep, Bob Dylan with Like a Rolling Stone. Followed at number two by, yes, the Rolling Stones with I Can't Get No Satisfaction. Interesting. We'll have to see what any future polls will bring up, whether or not Rolling Stones, either in titles or band names, come up near the top of the list. Coincidence? Jury's still out on that one. Anyway, that was Joni Mitchell, Free Man in Paris from 74. And before that, Keith Carradine with I'm Easy. Keith was the US actor with the title track from his own album. It featured in the 1975 film Nashville, which also featured him. He starred playing the character Tom Frank. Keith comes from a family of actors. His father, John, was in horror films, westerns, and, rather differently, Shakespeare. Onto a great band like Three Dog Night, who I played you at the beginning of the show. This is another band who I think are really underplayed on UK radio. They were big over in the US, not so much over here. The Little River Band.

From their eponymous debut album in 1978, The Great Toto, with Georgie Porgy released as a single the following year, it peaked at number 48 in the US singles chart. The backing singer on it is Cheryl Lynn, who sang that great funky soul-y song, Got to Be Real. Before that, the Little River Band with Lady from their 1978 album, Sleeper Catcher, just got into the top 20. No, it didn't. I've read that wrong. My screen is too far away from my eyes, and I'm not wearing my glasses, although to be honest I never do, don't tell my optician. That got to number 10 in the US, I should have said, not anywhere near as well in Australia, number 46 in the Australian Kent Music Report. The B-side of the Australian single release is called Happy Anniversary. I could sing the a cappella intro to you if you want. No, I won't. I'll save that for another time. That's a great track. Got to play that one soon. I get that one stuck in my head from time to time. But yeah, the Little River Band with Lady, and after that was Toto with Georgie Porgy. Right, how many songs left? Not many. 1, 2, 3, 4, 5, 6, 7. Okay, better crack on. Here's one that was, again, we've got loads of them on this week's show, just a coincidence. Big hits in America and or Canada. Not even in the top 75 over here. Disgraceful. Here's one you've probably heard on TV and on adverts. The main part of the song is pretty well known, but look it up. Look it up in the Guinness Book of Singles. It wasn't a UK chart hit. This is the soulful voice of Gene Knight.

Well, like I even need to tell you who that is. Ringo Starr with Snookeroo from his 1974 album Goodnight Vienna, written by Elton John and Bernie Taupin, even though it's very much an autobiographical account of Ringo's life. They wrote it especially for him. It's also Elton John playing piano, and he was the guy shouting 1, 2, 3, 4 at the beginning. I imagine he was inspired by Paul McCartney in the first 3 seconds of the first song of the first Beatles album. You're trying to think what that is, aren't you? I'll leave that one with you. Snookeroo reached number 3 in the US, but even though it was also released here in the UK, it didn't even get in the top 75. Seriously, this is a Beatle. What's wrong with people? My mum liked Ringo Starr. The first single she ever bought was Back Off Boogaloo. Before that, Gene Knight with Mr. Big Stuff, the opening track and title track from her 1971 album, Mr. Big Stuff, and it was a US number 2 hit. On to today's second request of the show for Brian Wood, Blue Oyster Cult. Brian had only ever heard their big hit, Don't Fear the Reaper, until he bought their album, Agents of Fortune, in 1976. This is the track he's chosen from it, Tenderloin.

Milk and Cookies, again, a great feature on them in the May 2021 edition of Record Collector magazine. You can tell I was reading that earlier this week, can't you? Because half of the stuff on this show is stuff that's been featured in articles. Well, slight exaggeration, not half of the songs, but two of them anyway. Milk and Cookies did not get a UK chart hit with any of their singles, but they do have a great sound. That was the opening

the long-term backing singer for Meatloaf, Ellen Foley, with a track called Stupid Girl, written by Mick Jagger and Keith Richards and originally recorded by the Rolling Stones in 1966, although that one didn't get into any magazine top 500 polls. That was on Ellen's 1979 album Night Out, which was produced by Ian Hunter from Mott the Hoople and David Bowie's right-hand man, Mick Ronson. And if you're under the age of 35, I said Mick, not Mark. Before that, Sugarloaf with their debut single Green Eyed Lady. As I said, big in the charts, US and Canada. And it was the title track on their album Green Eyed Lady, released in 1970. Let's finish then with a tribute to a hero.

content. It is like a finger pointing away to the moon. 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

0: From Feature Story News in Washington, I'm Jagruti Dave. Russia has launched a massive strike on Kyiv, firing nearly 500 drones and more than 70 missiles at the Ukrainian capital, killing at least 21 people and injuring dozens more. The assault comes after Ukraine targeted Moscow with 61 drones, hitting what Ukrainian President Volodymyr Zelensky said was a satellite communications center used to coordinate Russian military operations. Dasha Chernyshova reports from Moscow.
1: The Russian officials insist that this is the retaliation against Ukrainian military for their actions that Moscow labels as terrorism on the Russian territory. The Kremlin also saying that Russia is going to continue to step up pressure on Ukraine because they are seeing the increased Ukrainian attacks on the Russian territory.
0: Indirect talks between the US and Iran in Doha have concluded, with Qatar saying positive progress was made. The discussions centered heavily around the Strait of Hormuz, where shipping remains at roughly a third of pre-war levels. While US President Donald Trump has sought to portray the reopening of the strait in a positive light, experts say Tehran understands the strategic value of controlling access through the strait. Kate Fisher reports from Washington.
2: He knows that domestically, the cost of filling up your car at the gas station is really important to American voters. And he knows he needs to keep those fuel prices low, especially ahead of the midterm elections coming up in November. So keeping free transit through the strait is vital for the US president. And the Iranians know that, of course, and that is why they know they can use this as leverage to try to put pressure on the Americans at the negotiating table.
0: Taylor Swift and Travis Kelce's rehearsal dinner is due to get underway at Madison Square Garden's Infosys Theatre in New York, ahead of the couple's wedding at the arena on Friday. Around 1,000 guests are expected for the black tie wedding celebration under strict secrecy rules, including non-disclosure agreements and a ban on mobile phones. Mitch McCann reports from New York.
3: I know that many people are speculating what is on the menu for Taylor Swift and Travis Kelce. Well, some reporters have been hanging outside the garden here in the last couple of days and have seen workers carrying in boxes of blackened meat, boneless chicken breasts, chicken legs, french fries, onion rings, orange peppers, eggs and heavy whipping cream. I don't know what that tells us, but there's likely to be a big menu for this celebration over the next couple of days.
0: From bureaus worldwide, this is FSN.
4: With FSN Spotlight, I'm Simon Marks, looking again today at the impacts of a significant shift in American public opinion. For the first time, opinion pollsters in the United States are finding that a majority of American voters are more supportive of Palestinians than they are of Israel. Both Republican and Democratic parties are finding that pressure is now building, challenging their age-old commitment to supporting Israel. And Haaretz columnist Joshua Leifer says the change also has big impact on the well-funded pro-Israel political lobby in America.
5: Trump is the slayer of all establishments, and he slays, in some sense inadvertently, he also slays the American Jewish establishment because he doesn't need their imprimatur, he doesn't need their backing, he has his own guys. He comes in and policy is being made by people who are not coming from that institutional pipeline anymore. And one of the ironies of history on this issue, it's actually kind of Trump who dethrones the Israel lobby. You know, this isn't to say that, like, he's not very proximate to very prominent pro-Israel figures. Jared Kushner and Jared Kushner's family is a very important node in kind of American pro-Israel politics. But it is to say that he doesn't need the whole organizational infrastructure and he can kind of operate without them.
4: He spoke to Foreign Policy magazine. AIPAC, the American-Israel Public Affairs Committee, is still expected to spend over $100 million this year trying to defeat candidates in November's midterms who take a tougher stance towards Prime Minister Netanyahu. With FSN Spotlight, I'm Simon Marks.
0: The main headlines again. Russia has launched a massive strike on Kyiv, firing nearly 500 drones and more than 70 missiles at the Ukrainian capital. Indirect talks between the US and Iran in Doha have concluded, with Qatar saying positive progress was made. And Taylor Swift and Travis Kelce's rehearsal dinner is due to get underway at Madison Square Garden's Infosys Theatre in New York.
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7: 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Another 2 hours of your 90s and your noughties.
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0: From Feature Story News in Washington, I'm Jagruti Dave. Russia has launched a massive strike on Kyiv, firing nearly 500 drones and more than 70 missiles at the Ukrainian capital, killing at least 21 people and injuring dozens more. The assault comes after Ukraine targeted Moscow with 61 drones, hitting what Ukrainian President Volodymyr Zelensky said was a satellite communications center used to coordinate Russian military operations. Dasha Chernyshova reports from Moscow.
1: The Russian officials insist that this is the retaliation against Ukrainian military for their actions that Moscow labels as terrorism on the Russian territory. The Kremlin also saying that Russia is going to continue to step up pressure on Ukraine because they are seeing the increased Ukrainian attacks on the Russian territory.
0: Indirect talks between the US and Iran in Doha have concluded, with Qatar saying positive progress was made. The discussion centered heavily around the Strait of Hormuz, where shipping remains at roughly a third of pre-war levels. While US President Donald Trump has sought to portray the reopening of the strait in a positive light, experts say Tehran understands the strategic value of controlling access through the strait. Kate Fisher reports from Washington.
2: He knows that domestically, the cost of filling up your car at the gas station is really important to American voters, and he knows he needs to keep those fuel prices low, especially ahead of the midterm elections coming up in November. So keeping free transit through the strait is vital for the US president, and the Iranians know that, of course, and that is why they know they can use this as leverage to try to put pressure on the Americans at the negotiating table.
0: Taylor Swift and Travis Kelce's rehearsal dinner is due to get underway at Madison Square Garden's Infosys Theatre in New York, ahead of the couple's wedding at the arena on Friday. Around 1,000 guests are expected for the black tie wedding celebration under strict secrecy rules, including non-disclosure agreements and a ban on mobile phones. Mitch McCann reports from New York.
3: I know that many people are speculating what is on the menu for Taylor Swift and Travis Kelce. Well, some reporters have been hanging outside the garden here in the last couple of days and have seen workers carrying in boxes of blackened meat, boneless chicken breasts, chicken legs, french fries, onion rings, orange peppers, eggs and heavy whipping cream. I don't know what that tells us, but there's likely to be a big menu for the celebration over the next couple of days.
0: From bureaus worldwide, this is FSN.
4: With FSN Spotlight, I'm Simon Marks, looking again today at the impacts of a significant shift in American public opinion. For the first time, opinion pollsters in the United States are finding that a majority of American voters are more supportive of Palestinians than they are of Israel. Both Republican and Democratic parties are finding that pressure is now building, challenging their age-old commitment to supporting Israel. And Haaretz columnist Joshua Leifer says the change also has big impact on the well-funded pro-Israel political lobby in America.
5: Trump is the slayer of all establishments, and he slays, in some sense inadvertently, he also slays the American Jewish establishment because he doesn't need their imprimatur, he doesn't need their backing, he has his own guys. He comes in and policy is being made by people who are not coming from that institutional pipeline anymore. And one of the ironies of history on this issue, it's actually kind of Trump who dethrones the Israel lobby. You know, this isn't to say that like he's not very proximate to very prominent pro-Israel figures. Jared Kushner and Jared Kushner's family is a very important node in kind of American pro-Israel politics. But it is to say that he doesn't need the whole organizational infrastructure and he can kind of operate without them.
4: He spoke to Foreign Policy magazine. AIPAC, the American-Israel Public Affairs Committee, is still expected to spend over $100 million this year trying to defeat candidates in November's midterms who take a tougher stance towards Prime Minister Netanyahu. With FSN Spotlight, I'm Simon Marks.
0: The main headlines again. Russia has launched a massive strike on Kyiv, firing nearly 500 drones and more than 70 missiles at the Ukrainian capital. Indirect talks between the US and Iran in Doha have concluded, with Qatar saying positive progress was made. And Taylor Swift and Travis Kelce's rehearsal dinner is due to get underway at Madison Square Garden's Infosys Theatre in New York.

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1: Still to come between now and the end of the show. William Orbit, Tin Man, Ginny and the Doves. 'Cause you're beautiful.
2: Like no other.

That 90s and Noughties Show with Mick Hall. 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

0: From Feature Story News in Washington, I'm Jagruti Dave. Russia has launched a massive strike on Kyiv, firing nearly 500 drones and more than 70 missiles at the Ukrainian capital, killing at least 21 people and injuring dozens more. The assault comes after Ukraine targeted Moscow with 61 drones, hitting what Ukrainian President Volodymyr Zelensky said was a satellite communications center used to coordinate Russian military operations. Dasha Chernyshova reports from Moscow.
1: The Russian officials insist that this is the retaliation against Ukrainian military for their actions that Moscow labels as terrorism on the Russian territory. The Kremlin also saying that Russia is going to continue to step up pressure on Ukraine because they are seeing the increased Ukrainian attacks on the Russian territory.
0: Indirect talks between the US and Iran in Doha have concluded, with Qatar saying positive progress was made. The discussions centered heavily around the Strait of Hormuz, where shipping remains at roughly a third of pre-war levels. While US President Donald Trump has sought to portray the reopening of the strait in a positive light, experts say Tehran understands the strategic value of controlling access through the strait. Kate Fisher reports from Washington.
2: He knows that domestically, the cost of filling up your car at the gas station is really important to American voters. And he knows he needs to keep those fuel prices low, especially ahead of the midterm elections coming up in November. So keeping free transit through the strait is vital for the US president. And the Iranians know that, of course, and that is why they know they can use this as leverage to try to put pressure on the Americans at the negotiating table.
0: Taylor Swift and Travis Kelce's rehearsal dinner is due to get underway at Madison Square Garden's Infosys Theatre in New York, ahead of the couple's wedding at the arena on Friday. Around 1,000 guests are expected for the black tie wedding celebration under strict secrecy rules, including non-disclosure agreements and a ban on mobile phones. Mitch McCann reports from New York.
3: I know that many people are speculating what is on the menu for Taylor Swift and Travis Kelce. Well, some reporters have been hanging outside the garden here in the last couple of days and have seen workers carrying in boxes of blackened meat, boneless chicken breasts, chicken legs, french fries, onion rings, orange peppers, eggs and heavy whipping cream. I don't know what that tells us, but there's likely to be a big menu for this celebration over the next couple of days.
0: From bureaus worldwide, this is FSN.
4: With FSN Spotlight, I'm Simon Marks, looking again today at the impacts of a significant shift in American public opinion. For the first time, opinion pollsters in the United States are finding that a majority of American voters are more supportive of Palestinians than they are of Israel. Both Republican and Democratic parties are finding that pressure is now building, challenging their age-old commitment to supporting Israel. And Haaretz columnist Joshua Leifer says the change also has big impact on the well-funded pro-Israel political lobby in America.
5: Trump is the slayer of all establishments, and he slays, in some sense inadvertently, he also slays the American Jewish establishment because he doesn't need their imprimatur, he doesn't need their backing, he has his own guys. He comes in and policy is being made by people who are not coming from that institutional pipeline anymore. And one of the ironies of history on this issue, it's actually kind of Trump who dethrones the Israel lobby. You know, this isn't to say that like he's not very proximate to very prominent pro-Israel figures. Jared Kushner and Jared Kushner's family is a very important node in kind of American pro-Israel politics. But it is to say that he doesn't need the whole organizational infrastructure and he can kind of operate without them.
4: He spoke to Foreign Policy magazine. AIPAC, the American-Israel Public Affairs Committee, is still expected to spend over $100 million this year trying to defeat candidates in November's midterms who take a tougher stance towards Prime Minister Netanyahu. With FSN Spotlight, I'm Simon Marks.
0: The main headlines again. Russia has launched a massive strike on Kyiv, firing nearly 500 drones and more than 70 missiles at the Ukrainian capital. Indirect talks between the US and Iran in Doha have concluded, with Qatar saying positive progress was made. And Taylor Swift and Travis Kelce's rehearsal dinner is due to get underway at Madison Square Garden's Infosys Theatre in New York ahead.

0: boys and girls, you are now entering the Chill Out Zone with DJ Lazy B. Hold tight, it could be a rough ride.
1: This is the Thursday Night Chill Out Zone.

Hello. Good evening. Welcome to the Thursday Night Late Show. It's the final one of the week. And that feels good. The weather's gorgeous, isn't it? What a lovely end to the day. Hotter Friday. And maybe even 30 on Saturday.

I love that. The group is called Brownstone. The song is 5 miles to empty. You know that feeling when you're running out of fuel and energy in your body? It's been like that today, though. But a gorgeous day. We can't moan. I am off to do the show live from, I was going to say Portugal then, Greece on Sunday night. So that should be interesting, shouldn't it? See if you can hang around and join me live from 10. The trouble is, though, it's not 10. Well, it is 10 for you, but it's midnight for me. So I'll be doing the show from midnight till 3 o'clock in the morning in Greece. Hopefully poolside with a cocktail or two. Anyway, let's play some love songs. It's time to chill.

Camila Cabello on the way with Beautiful. Apparently Thursday is the new Friday. Doesn't make sense to me. You looking forward to doing anything nice this weekend? The only reason I ask is because I'm off on holiday and I want a name drop because I bet I'm going to Portugal. I'm not. I'm going to Greece on Sunday. A couple of nights at a posh hotel. Good food, good wine, and then fly off into the sunset. I'll see you later.

The management here at the Chill Out Zone had a very difficult decision to make. They could either employ a top-rated radio personality, or they could take a long and relaxing holiday in the Mediterranean. Let's just say they've got a cracking tan. And you've got LB.

Warning, the chill-out zone is certificate 18. Discretion is advised. Although that's never stopped Lazy B. The chill-out zone with LB.

Did you know first impressions are powerful? They say that with people, but also cars as well. A new survey said that almost half of us will get the ick if a date turns up in a filthy car with strong smells, old packaging and stained seats. That sounds like a couple of my old remoters. It's not just a mess. Fluffy dices, car eyelashes, even a personalised plate can get people running for the hills. Most of us admit we'd start wondering what their home looks like or whether they've made any effort at all for the date. Driving habits too as well. If you're speeding and texting and blasting music, it's all bad news for you, I'm afraid.

Do you ever feel better in the afternoon? There is a certain time of the day when people are at their most content. All right, we'll talk about that in the second and final hour of the show. Let's take Foreigner. I Want to Know What Love Is.

0: From Feature Story News in Washington, I'm Jagruti Dave. Russia has launched a massive strike on Kyiv, firing nearly 500 drones and more than 70 missiles at the Ukrainian capital, killing at least 21 people and injuring dozens more. The assault comes after Ukraine targeted Moscow with 61 drones, hitting what Ukrainian President Volodymyr Zelensky said was a satellite communications center used to coordinate Russian military operations. Dasha Chernyshova reports from Moscow.
1: The Russian officials insist that this is the retaliation against Ukrainian military for their actions that Moscow labels as terrorism on the Russian territory. The Kremlin also saying that Russia is going to continue to step up pressure on Ukraine because they are seeing the increased Ukrainian attacks on the Russian territory.
0: Indirect talks between the US and Iran in Doha have concluded, with Qatar saying positive progress was made. The discussions centered heavily around the Strait of Hormuz, where shipping remains at roughly a third of pre-war levels. While US President Donald Trump has sought to portray the reopening of the strait in a positive light, experts say Tehran understands the strategic value of controlling access through the strait. Kate Fisher reports from Washington.
2: He knows that domestically, the cost of filling up your car at the gas station is really important to American voters, and he knows he needs to keep those fuel prices low, especially ahead of the midterm elections coming up in November. So keeping free transit through the strait is vital for the US president, and the Iranians know that, of course, and that is why they know they can use this as leverage to try to put pressure on the Americans at the negotiating table.
0: Taylor Swift and Travis Kelce's rehearsal dinner is due to get underway at Madison Square Garden's Infosys Theatre in New York, ahead of the couple's wedding at the arena on Friday. Around 1,000 guests are expected for the black tie wedding celebration under strict secrecy rules, including non-disclosure agreements and a ban on mobile phones. Mitch McCann reports from New York.
3: I know that many people are speculating what is on the menu for Taylor Swift and Travis Kelce. Well, some reporters have been hanging outside the garden here in the last couple of days and have seen workers carrying in boxes of blackened meat, boneless chicken breasts, chicken legs, french fries, onion rings, orange peppers, eggs and heavy whipping cream. I don't know what that tells us, but there's likely to be a big menu for this celebration over the next couple of days.
0: From bureaus worldwide, this is FSN.
4: With FSN Spotlight, I'm Simon Marks, looking again today at the impacts of a significant shift in American public opinion. For the first time, opinion pollsters in the United States are finding that a majority of American voters are more supportive of Palestinians than they are of Israel. Both Republican and Democratic parties are finding that pressure is now building, challenging their age-old commitment to supporting Israel. And Haaretz columnist Joshua Leifer says the change also has big impact on the well-funded pro-Israel political lobby in America.
5: Trump is the slayer of all establishments, and he slays, in some sense inadvertently, he also slays the American Jewish establishment because he doesn't need their imprimatur, he doesn't need their backing, he has his own guys. He comes in and policy is being made by people who are not coming from that institutional pipeline anymore. And one of the ironies of history on this issue, it's actually kind of Trump who dethrones the Israel lobby. You know, this isn't to say that like he's not very proximate to very prominent pro-Israel figures. Jared Kushner and Jared Kushner's family is a very important node in kind of American pro-Israel politics. But it is to say that he doesn't need the whole organizational infrastructure and he can kind of operate without them.
4: He spoke to Foreign Policy magazine. AIPAC, the American-Israel Public Affairs Committee, is still expected to spend over $100 million this year trying to defeat candidates in November's midterms who take a tougher stance towards Prime Minister Netanyahu. With FSN Spotlight, I'm Simon Marks.
0: The main headlines again. Russia has launched a massive strike on Kyiv, firing nearly 500 drones and more than 70 missiles at the Ukrainian capital. Indirect talks between the US and Iran in Doha have concluded, with Qatar saying positive progress was made. And Taylor Swift and Travis Kelce's rehearsal dinner is due to get underway at Madison Square Garden's Infosys Theatre in New York ahead.
6: And now, another hour of the world's lushest love songs, live from downtown Birmingham, UK. 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Here he is, LB. 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

A baby Rexha, Florida George Line. Hey, listen, I was talking about the best time in the afternoon. You know when you're at your most content, you're relaxing. Apparently, you're at work, you got your feet up. It's 3:25 exactly. You've just had a tea break and a sweet treat, maybe a donut. They have 8 happy and 5 low points a day, the average person, the survey showed. 70% of us say eating a healthy snack or a meal puts them in a better mood. And 4 in 10 of us eat some crisps or chocolate as a bit of a pick-me-up. I'll agree with that.

The management here at the Chill Out Zone had a very difficult decision to make. They could either employ a top-rated radio personality, or they could take a long and relaxing holiday in the Mediterranean. Let's just say they've got a cracking tan. And you've got LB.

Do you feel you do the same things every day? I think I'm guilty of this. What about you? I roll out of bed, go make a cuppa in the same mug, put the toast on, take it back to bed, have my drink. You do this, you do that, don't you? We do the same old takeaways, and a lot of us wear the same old clothes over and over again. A third of us are happy to watch the same old films over and over again. And if we can't sit on our favourite spot on the sofa, well, there's trouble. We even heat our homes to a constant, like 20 degrees. The poll also found we read the same newspaper online every day and stick to the same brand of toothpaste. One in five of us eats the same dinner with spag bol and roast chicken. Most weeks, 4 in 10 of us believe life is simpler for creatures of routine, and a quarter of us say that change made them feel unsettled. That's my point proved. Alone.

The time has come to sit back and relax. The moment you've been waiting for. It's the Chill Out Zone with DJ

Austin Powers is coming back to the big screen after nearly 25 years. Mike Myers has finally confirmed that our groovy buck-toothed spy, yeah, baby, yeah, he's coming back to do what the one he'd done before was in 2003, Goldmember. But he's coming back with another one, which is going to be brilliant. I approve.

And obviously sad news circulated at the moment from Jeremy Clarkson announcing he's been diagnosed with prostate cancer. The impact was immediate. Thousands of men headed online within hours to check their own risk. Prostate Cancer UK saw a fourfold spike in people using their checker, and NHS searches more than doubled. It just shows how powerful honesty can be.

The time has come to sit back and relax. The moment you've been waiting for. It's the Chill Out Zone with DJ Lazy B.

0: From Feature Story News in Washington, I'm Jagruti Dave. Russia has launched a massive strike on Kyiv, firing nearly 500 drones and more than 70 missiles at the Ukrainian capital, killing at least 21 people and injuring dozens more. The assault comes after Ukraine targeted Moscow with 61 drones, hitting what Ukrainian President Volodymyr Zelensky said was a satellite communications center used to coordinate Russian military operations. Dasha Chernyshova reports from Moscow.
1: The Russian officials insist that this is the retaliation against Ukrainian military for their actions that Moscow labels as terrorism on the Russian territory. The Kremlin also saying that Russia is going to continue to step up pressure on Ukraine because they are seeing the increased Ukrainian attacks on the Russian territory.
0: Indirect talks between the US and Iran in Doha have concluded, with Qatar saying positive progress was made. The discussion centered heavily around the Strait of Hormuz, where shipping remains at roughly a third of pre-war levels. While US President Donald Trump has sought to portray the reopening of the strait in a positive light, experts say Tehran understands the strategic value of controlling access through the strait. Kate Fisher reports from Washington.
2: He knows that domestically, the cost of filling up your car at the gas station is really important to American voters. And he knows he needs to keep those fuel prices low, especially ahead of the midterm elections coming up in November. So keeping free transit through the strait is vital for the US president. And the Iranians know that, of course, and that is why they know they can use this as leverage to try to put pressure on the Americans at the negotiating table.
0: Taylor Swift and Travis Kelce's rehearsal dinner is due to get underway at Madison Square Garden's Infosys Theatre in New York, ahead of the couple's wedding at the arena on Friday. Around 1,000 guests are expected for the black tie wedding celebration under strict secrecy rules, including non-disclosure agreements and a ban on mobile phones. Mitch McCann reports from New York.
3: I know that many people are speculating what is on the menu for Taylor Swift and Travis Kelce. Well, some reporters have been hanging outside the garden here in the last couple of days and have seen workers carrying in boxes of blackened meat, boneless chicken breasts, chicken legs, french fries, onion rings, orange peppers, eggs and heavy whipping cream. I don't know what that tells us, but there's likely to be a big menu for the celebration over the next couple of days.
0: From bureaus worldwide, this is FSN.
4: With FSN Spotlight, I'm Simon Marks, looking again today at the impacts of a significant shift in American public opinion. For the first time, opinion pollsters in the United States are finding that a majority of American voters are more supportive of Palestinians than they are of Israel. Both Republican and Democratic parties are finding that pressure is now building, challenging their age-old commitment to supporting Israel. And Haaretz columnist Joshua Leifer says the change also has big impact on the well-funded pro-Israel political lobby in America.
5: Trump is the slayer of all establishments, and he slays, in some sense inadvertently, he also slays the American Jewish establishment because he doesn't need their imprimatur, he doesn't need their backing, he has his own guys. He comes in and policy is being made by people who are not coming from that institutional pipeline anymore. And one of the ironies of history on this issue, it's actually kind of Trump who dethrones the Israel lobby. You know, this isn't to say that like he's not very proximate to very prominent pro-Israel figures. Jared Kushner and Jared Kushner's family is a very important node in kind of American pro-Israel politics. But it is to say that he doesn't need the whole organizational infrastructure and he can kind of operate without them.
4: He spoke to Foreign Policy magazine. AIPAC, the American-Israel Public Affairs Committee, is still expected to spend over $100 million this year trying to defeat candidates in November's midterms who take a tougher stance towards Prime Minister Netanyahu. With FSN Spotlight, I'm Simon Marks.
0: The main headlines again. Russia has launched a massive strike on Kyiv, firing nearly 500 drones and more than 70 missiles at the Ukrainian capital. Indirect talks between the US and Iran in Doha have concluded, with Qatar saying positive progress was made. And Taylor Swift and Travis Kelce's rehearsal dinner is due to get underway at Madison Square Garden's Infosys Theatre in New York.
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There we go, here on the first and last radio show. Oh, that was The Eagles there and their debut single from May of 1972. That was, of course, Take It Easy. They, of course, were formed in 1971. Their highest selling studio album is their 1976 album, Hotel California, which is absolutely brilliant. And they have released so far 7 studio albums, 3 live albums, 11 compilation albums, and also 30 singles as well. Of those, 5 have topped the Billboard Hot 100. They were also inducted into the Hall of Fame as well in 1998, and they have had 6 Grammy Award wins as well. That was their very first single that they released back in 1972. And their last single that they would release in the 1970s would be this one. It would reach number 8 on the Billboard Hot 100 and would be a top 40 hit as well in other countries that it was released. Taken from the album of the same name, here are The Eagles with The Long Run.

Also a massive, massive band then in the 1970s, particularly in America. That was the Eagles there, and their last single to be released in the 1970s. That was The Long Run. It was a number 8 hit in the US charts, and it would also reach number 9 in Canada, and as I said before, top 40 in other countries as well. The first hit they released was Take It Easy, of course, which would launch their career. Can't believe that actually only reached number 12, though, on the US charts. Since then, in the 1970s, they had, of course, Best of My Love, number 1 in 1974, their first. One of These Nights, Lying Eyes, Take It to the Limit as well, New Kid in Town in 1976, and also Hotel California, of course, as well. And Heartache Tonight, which was also another number 1 single as well, their last number 1 single on the main Billboard Hot 100. There we go. That is the Eagles. What a band. This is the first and last radio show. My name is Gary. Thank you then for joining us here today. We, as always, are going to look back at a number one hit from a year gone by, from two particular charts this time, the UK and the Billboard charts as well. We've also got a rock band from America that had, or have had, hit after hit after hit. But before all of that, we are going to play for you the very first single release from one Tony Braxton. This was released in 1992 and is actually taken from the soundtrack to the film Boomerang, which of course starred Eddie Murphy. Yes, this is the first single to be released by Tony Braxton. This is Love Shoulda Brought You Home.

0: Oh, the first single then to be released by Tony Braxton, although that song was actually meant to be for Anita Baker, but she had to turn it down due to being pregnant. Taken from the album soundtrack to the film Boomerang, which starred, of course, Eddie Murphy, that was Love Should Have Brought You Home. As I said, that was her very first single. It would also appear as well later on her very first album as well. It would reach number 33 on the UK charts. It also reached number 33 as well on the American charts as well. Now, Tony Braxton has so far won 7 Grammys, 9 Billboard Music Awards, and lots of other accolades as well. She first sang with her sisters in the R&B group The Braxtons, and they then brought attention to record producers, and it decided that Toni Braxton would be better by herself, as they say. So off she went, basically. 1992 was her debut single. She also had it in the 1990s as well, another sad love song, Breathe Again, 7 Whole Days, You Mean the World to Me, Let It Flow, and of course her massive hit in 1996 from the album Secrets. Of course, it was Break My Heart. Her last single to be released, which was also on the same album, Secrets as well, was this one from herself with Kenny G. This is How Could an Angel Break My Heart.
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0: Can't you just tell that was Kenny G on there as well? That was the brilliant Tony Braxton there with How Can an Angel Break My Heart, as I said, with Kenny G. In the noughties, she had the single He Wasn't Man Enough. That song would reach number one in Canada, number two on the Billboard Hot 100. And since then, not really had great chart success, shall we say, although she's done well on the R&B charts in America. Other singles that she has released since that particular tune, Hands Tied, Make My Heart, I Heart You, Hurt You with Babyface as well. They've all charted, but not with the success that she had in the 1990s, but she's still doing very strongly in the world of music out there. That was Tony Braxton.
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0: Yes, we are listening to the First and Last Radio Show. Thank you for joining us. And the Foo Fighters, of course, formed by Dave Grohl, are a massive, massive band. They have had a string of hits, of course, over the years. All My Life, Next Year Breakout, Stacked Actors as well, Low, DOA. The list just goes on and on and on. But their very first single released in the 1990s was taken from the album Foo Fighters, and it is called This Is a Call. But before that, we're going to switch it around. We're going to play the last single they released in the 1990s, a single that would reach number one on the American alternative charts, but also would be a top 20 hit as well on the main Billboard Hot 100 as well, and would reach number 13 in Canada and number 21 on the UK charts. This is their last song that they released in the 1990s. From the album There Is Nothing Left to Lose, here is Learn to Fly.

0: of course, formed by Dave Grohl, who, of course, was with Nirvana until they broke up. He decided he wanted to do something different. It was actually going to be a solo act, but, well, after that particular song was released, there was lots of interest in the Foo Fighters, and other artists soon joined the band. That was their very first single that they released back in 1995. This is A Call. And before that, you heard their last single, Learn to Fly. Now, the Foo Fighters, of course, have had hit after hit after hit. They are one of the most successful rock bands in Grammy Award history. They've won 15 Grammy Awards so far, and they've also been inducted into the Rock and Roll Hall of Fame as well in 2021. And of course, their last album that was released back in April of 2026, their 12th album, was called Your Favorite Toy. Check it out if you can.
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0: Now then, in 1986 on the Billboard charts, it was a absolutely brilliant, brilliant year. Songs that made it to number one included Whitney Houston, How Will I Know, Mr. Mister, and Kyrie Hart, These Dreams, Prince with Kiss, Pet Shop Boys and West End Girls, Madonna with Live to Tell, Peter Cetera with Glory of Love, Berlin, Take My Breath Away from the film Top Gun, and also Boston with Amanda. What was the last number one single of 1986, though, on the Billboard Hot 100? Do you know? Have a guess. Let's find out if you're right. One song it wasn't was, of course, the first number one single on the Billboard Hot 100 in 1986. That pleasure belongs to this gentleman. This is Lionel Richie and Say You, Say Me.

0: So their first number one hit then in America, that was the Bangles there, and the last number one single in that particular country in 1986. It was actually written whilst on a ferry crossing on the English Channel. When the vessel hit choppy waters, passengers stepped carefully and moved with their arms awkwardly while struggling to maintain their balance. This is according to the songwriter Liam Sternberg. He wrote the words, "Walk like an Egyptian," in a notebook, and basically later looking back at the notebook and composing the melody with a guitar, he put together that particular tune. As they say, the rest is history. Before that, the first number one hit in America in 1986, it was of course Lionel Richie and "Say You Say Me."
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0: Right, let's do the UK then, and 1990. Now, I will be honest with you, the last number one hit in the UK in 1990 is a Christmas song, so we're not going to play that. And the first one was also a Christmas song as well. So again, we're not going to play that one because, you know, it's not Christmas and it's not a Christmas show yet. Okay, that will come at Christmas time. Okay, unless you really want it, of course. So in 1990s, the songs that also made it to number one that weren't the last song, Murray McKee and Show Me Heaven, Steve Miller Band, The Joker, Elton John with Sacrifice's first solo number one, New Order, with England New Order, World in Motion, Adamski, Killer, Madonna, Vogue spent 4 weeks at the top of the charts, and also the likes of Sinead O'Connor and Beats International as well. But what was the last song then, non-Christmas song, to reach number one in the UK in 1990? Do you know? I have a guess before all of that. A song that would spend 2 weeks at the top of the UK charts in 1990, following on from Band Aid 2's Do They Know It's Christmas. Here are the New Kids on the Block, and they are Hanging Tough.

So Robert Van Winkle then, and that was, of course, Ice Baby. Of course, he is known as Vanilla Ice. Number one hit then in the UK, the last one before Cliff Richard and Saviour's Day in that particular country, would also reach number one as well in Australia, Ireland, the Netherlands, New Zealand, and also on the American Singles Chart as well. And the first number one after Christmas Song was New Kids on the Block and Hanging Tough. That was also a number one hit as well in the late 1980s, I believe, in the US as well. Plus, it reached top 10 in lots of other countries globally. So well done if you got the song right there, by the way. Extra point, by the way, if you did get Cliff Richard and Saviour's Day. I can't remember if I did actually mention it, but anyway, who knows? But anyway, as I said, well done if you did. Right then, to finish off today's show, then we are going to play for you the first and last single from a classic album. That album today was released in 1964 by the Beatles. The song that you are going to hear in just a moment is I'll Be Back. That was released from the album. But the first single from the album, A Hard Day's Night, which of course is also the soundtrack to the film as well that they released in the year, is also A Hard Day's Night. Have you heard of the Beatles? Have you heard of this song?

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1: From Feature Story News in Washington, I'm Jagruti Dave. Russia has launched a massive strike on Kyiv, firing nearly 500 drones and more than 70 missiles at the Ukrainian capital, killing at least 21 people and injuring dozens more. The assault comes after Ukraine targeted Moscow with 61 drones, hitting what Ukrainian President Volodymyr Zelensky said was a satellite communications center used to coordinate Russian military operations. Dasha Chernyshova reports from Moscow.
2: The Russian officials insist that this is the retaliation against Ukrainian military for their actions that Moscow labels as terrorism on the Russian territory. The Kremlin also saying that Russia is going to continue to step up pressure on Ukraine because they are seeing the increased Ukrainian attacks on the Russian territory.
1: Indirect talks between the US and Iran in Doha have concluded, with Qatar saying positive progress was made. The discussions centered heavily around the Strait of Hormuz, where shipping remains at roughly a third of pre-war levels. While US President Donald Trump has sought to portray the reopening of the strait in a positive light, experts say Tehran understands the strategic value of controlling access through the strait. Kate Fisher reports from Washington.
3: He knows that domestically, the cost of filling up your car at the gas station is really important to American voters. And he knows he needs to keep those fuel prices low, especially ahead of the midterm elections coming up in November. So keeping free transit through the strait is vital for the US president. And the Iranians know that, of course, and that is why they know they can use this as leverage to try to put pressure on the Americans at the negotiating table.
1: Taylor Swift and Travis Kelce's rehearsal dinner is due to get underway at Madison Square Garden's Infosys Theatre in New York, ahead of the couple's wedding at the arena on Friday. Around 1,000 guests are expected for the black tie wedding celebration.